That was Heather Stika singing Caspian Sea. Next, we have what might be called an upscale Appalachian song. It starts out as a fairly traditional tale of a Middle Eastern merchant setting out to show his wares to royalty. The pace speeds up into a full-blown bluegrass tempo, and there enters a prince who is more interested in the merchant's daughter than in the merchandise. Here are Zoe and Cloyd singing Jewel of the Caspian Sea from their CD, Eyes Brand New.

That was Zoe and Cloyd singing Jewel of the Caspian Sea. Staying in the same part of the world, we go from the Caspian Sea to the Black Sea with a Turkish gypsy tune, Black Sea Dance, played by Tanya Upland on violin and guitar. The Black Sea is bordered by Ukraine, Romania, Bulgaria, Turkey, Georgia, and Russia. The name does not refer to the color of the water, but to a system in which colors represented the cardinal points of the known world. Black, or dark, represented the north, red the south, white the west, and green or light blue for the east. The name was likely given by the old Persian Empire, for whom the Black Sea was north and the Red Sea, which originally included the Indian Ocean, was south. Tanya says she was once told the actual title of the tune, but renamed it Black Sea Dance after its regional origin rather than guess at the spelling.

0: That was Tanya Opland playing Black Sea Dance.
1: Thank you for listening to Glad for Trad with Dennis and Judy Cook and Doug McLennan. 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
0: The Carter Family is one of the most famous recording groups to emerge from the American country music scene of the 1920s. The career of the family as a recording group lasted for 14 years, from 1927 to 1941. This spiritual, called On the Sea of Galilee, is from a CD titled The Carter Family on Border Radio. From 1937 to 1939, the Carter family were featured on the border station XET, which broadcast in both U.S. and Mexico. The Sea of Galilee is a freshwater lake in Israel. It is the lowest freshwater lake on Earth and the second lowest lake in the world, at levels around 700 feet below sea level. The lake is fed partly by underground springs, although its main source is the Jordan River, which flows through it from north to south.
2: Now here's the Carters again. That's the spiritual On the Sea of Galilee.

That was the Carter family singing On the Sea of Galilee. China Sea, written and sung by Janie Manili, is not really about the China Sea, but the China Sea Maritime Trading Company that in the mid-20th century was housed in the old livery stables on Thames Street in Baltimore's Fells Point. The shop was a wonder of maritime junk. Old books and salty curios lined the cabinets. The smell was of hemp and old canvas that lined the corners, plus the smell of horse poop and straw still wedged tight in the cracks of the cobbled floor. The China Sea, for which the place was named, is part of the Pacific Ocean, bordering Asia. It's divided into the East China Sea and the South China Sea. The latter of these carries tremendous strategic importance as one-third of the world's shipping passes through it, carrying over $3 trillion of trade each year.

That was Calico Jack singing China Sea. Moving now from the Near East to the British Isles, we have North Sea Rollers, written and sung by John Connolly. The North Sea is a marginal sea of the Atlantic Ocean located between Britain and the European continent. It is a sea on the European continent shelf and connects to the ocean through the English Channel in the south and the Norwegian Sea in the north. The North Sea has long been a site of important European shipping lanes as well as a major fishery. During World War II, many English steel fishing vessels were pressed into service patrolling the North Sea from Norway to Newfoundland. These boats were sometimes called North Sea rollers, probably because of the steep seas encountered in this region of the ocean. After the war, many had outlived their usefulness and rusted away. This song, North Sea Rollers, a tribute to these vessels, is sung by John Connolly and Bill Meek, with additional backup singing by Jane Ludlam.

That was John Conley and Bill Meek singing North Sea Rollers. Thank you for listening to Glad for Trad with Dennis and Judy Cook and Doug McLennan on WOBC Oberlin 91.5 FM, Oberlin College and Community Radio. We'd love to hear from you. 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That's trad@judycook.net. Over the Sea to Sky is a traditional tune arranged by Paddy Maloney of the Chieftains and played by flutist James Galway with the Chieftains. In the late 19th century, lyrics were written to the tune, Sky Boat Song, recalling the journey of Prince Charles Edward Stuart, also known as Bonnie Prince Charlie, from Yust to the Isle of Skye as he evaded capture by government troops after his defeat at the Battle of Culloden in 1746, nearly a century and a half before the song was composed. It is often supposed that it describes Charlie's flight from the mainland, but the only time Charlie was in Skye was when he left Benbecula in the Outer Hebrides to avoid the increasingly thorough government searches. Here's James Galway playing Over the Sea to Skye.

That was James Galway playing Over the Sea to Skye. The Lakes of Shaolin, Raud number 189, tells the story of a young man drowning in a lake. The song is also known as The Lakes of Cold Fin, Cool Fin, Cold Stream, Shaolin, or Willie Leonard. Lake Shaolin doesn't appear on today's maps. It is possibly an expanded section of the River Bon. Or perhaps the song was originally set either at Loch Sholin, near Gavin in County Derry, or Loch's Island, County Gavin. This tale is popular in Scotland, having probably been brought over by farm workers from Ireland. Here is Tony Rose, who lived from 1941 to 2002, singing The Lakes of Shaolin.

That was Tony Rose singing The Lakes of Shiloh. As we prepare to move west, we have Margaret Nelson singing Wind of the Western Sea, also known as Sweet and Low. It started as a poem by Alfred Lord Tennyson in 1849. The Western Sea in this song is the Atlantic Ocean, the second largest of the world's oceans, covering approximately 20% of Earth's surface and about 29% of its water surface area. It separates the Old World from the New World.

0: That was Margaret Nelson singing Wind of the Western Sea.
1: Thank you for listening to Glad for Trad with Dennis and Judy Cook and Doug McLennan. 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
0: In today's violent and unpredictable war zones, it would be unusual to have spectators. Not so in battles such as this naval engagement on Lake Champlain at the end of the War of 1812. Lake Champlain is a freshwater lake in North America, mainly within the states of Vermont and New York, but partially situated across the Canada-U.S. border in the Canadian province of Quebec. Among the viewers of the Battle of Lake Champlain was the wife of General Alexander Macomb of the American Army. Her observations are set to the Scots air, Banks of the Dee. Lisa Null sang this song at the 33rd Annual Sea Music Festival at the Mystic Seaport in Connecticut.

distraction. Without him I'd value this world but a fraction. As mournful I stray.

0: plain.
1: That was Lisa Null singing The Battle of Lake Champlain. Lee Murdoch sings two songs of the Great Lakes for us next, Shores of Lake Michigan and May Day, also known as Bannockburn. The first is a traditional song from Beaver Island in the middle of Lake Michigan. May Day is a song written by Larry Penn. The phantom ship Bannockburn is said to appear on Lake Superior, the Great Lake north of Lake Michigan.

That was Lee Murdoch singing Shores of Lake Michigan, Mayday Bannockburn. Our concluding named Seas and Lakes selection is Granite Lake, a tune composed by Don Pettigrew, a fiddler, a tune maker, and retired policeman. It was composed in 1993 after he visited Granite Lake in northern Ontario near the Manitoba border. It is just south of Ontario Highway 17, the Trans-Canadian Highway. Granite Lake is played here by Dave Parra on guitar and Kathy Barton on hammered dulcimer. Accompaniment is provided by Ed Trickett on hammered dulcimer and Dave Wilson on fiddle.

That was Dave Parra and Kathy Barton playing Granite Lake. And that ends our Named Seas and Lakes program. Thank you for listening to Glad for Trad with Dennis and Judy Cook and Doug Thank you for listening to Glad for Trad with Dennis and Judy Cook and Doug McLennan on WOBC Oberlin 91.5 FM, Oberlin College and Community Radio. 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

0: Welcome to Glad for Trad with Dennis and Judy Cook on WOBC Oberlin 91.5 FM. Glad for Trad is a program of traditional songs and tunes and those in the tradition from Britain and America. Each week, we select a topic and present an hour of music related to that topic, along with a bit of mild erudition. Today's topic is trains. We remember playing a game called Encore once with Tom McHenry and other members of the Folklore Society of Greater Washington. The idea of the game is for two teams to take turns singing fragments of songs with a given word until one team can no longer do so. Trouble is, we drew the word train, and the rest of the evening was spent singing train songs. So here are a few.
1: We'll start with a song that Utah Phillips wrote in the 1970s about the disappearance of railroads. "Daddy, What's a Train?" is sung by Jay Peterson on Singing Through the Hard Times, a 2-CD collection of songs mostly written by Utah Phillips and recorded by various artists. Sales benefit Utah's widow.
2: "Daddy, what's a train?

the Great Northern and the NP, the Lackawanna and the IC, well, it's the Nickel Plate, the good old Santa Fe. Just names out of the past, and I guess they're fading fast, every time I hear my little girl say, Daddy, what's a train?

We searched the yard together for something I could show, but I knew there hadn't been a train for 30 years or so. Well, all the things that I did when I was just a kid, how far away those memories appear. Guess it's plain to see they still mean a lot to me, 'cause my ambition was to be an engineer.

That was Jay Peterson singing Daddy, What's a Train? Now we've got three songs about specific railway lines. First is Johnny Collins singing Oxford and Ampton Railway. The Oxford, Worcester, and Wolverhampton Railway was a line opened in 1853, running from Wolverhampton, England, through Bilston, Prince's End, Tipton, Cosley, Dudley, Northerton, Brierley Hill, Stourbridge, Kidderminster, Droitwich Spa, Worcester, and Evesham, to Oxford. Its construction was celebrated in this great folk song of the West Midlands.

That was Johnny Collins singing Oxford and Ampton Railway. Our second song about a specific line is The Rock Island Line, sung by the Weavers in the mid-1950s. The Chicago, Rock Island, and Pacific Railroad was a prominent railroad in the Midwestern United States, commonly known as the Rock Island Line. In 1854, when the line connected the Mississippi to Chicago and the East Coast, the event was marked by a large promotional voyage called the Grand Excursion.

0: That was the Weavers singing Rock Island Line. 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
0: Our third railroad line in this series is the Illinois Central Railroad, whose primary routes connect Chicago, Illinois, with New Orleans, Louisiana, and Mobile, Alabama. City of New Orleans is a folk song written by Steve Goodman in 1971, describing a train ride from Chicago to New Orleans on the Illinois Central Railroad's City of New Orleans, in bittersweet and nostalgic terms. Mike Agronoff has just released his singing of the song on his CD, Straight Lines.
2: Riding on the City of New Orleans,

That was Mike Agronoff singing City of New Orleans. Now we've got Brendan Taff and the New Line giving a new and very nice twist to the classic bluegrass song Train on the Island. They slow the train way down and add gourd banjo and mimbira from Zimbabwe. Listen to what happens. This is from their new CD, Can't Hold the Wheel.

That was Brendan Taff and The New Line, singing Train on the Island. Nick Bayard picks up the tempo with Make It If I Try from his new CD, Memento. He's yodeling all the way to Gatlinburg.

That was Nick Bayard singing Make It If I Try. In a very real sense, Frank Proffitt was instrumental in the founding of Folk Legacy, one of the most important independent labels focusing on folk songs of the English-speaking world. Their first album was made from tapes which Sandy Payton recorded of Frank singing at his home near Reese, North Carolina, in the winter of 1961. Frank's artistry, shaped by his profound respect for the tradition he inherited, so impressed the Paytons that they decided to release the recordings themselves rather than offer them to others who would be less personally involved. Reuben Train is one of the songs from that first Folk Legacy record featuring Frank Proffitt singing and playing the fretless banjo he built himself.

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0: Utah Phillips was an American labor organizer, folk singer, storyteller, poet, and the golden voice of the Great Southwest. He was also an avid train hopper and recorded several albums of music related to the railroads, especially the era of steam locomotives. Starlight on the Rails is one that he wrote. It is sung here by the incomparable Kendall Morse on his CD, I Remember Loving You.

0: Like a rolling freight train, cold as starlight on the rails.
1: That was Kendall Morse singing Starlight on the Rails. Mike Agronoff has written New York Central Yard as a poignant look at the life of a section hand in a rail yard. It's on his newly released CD, Straight Lines.

That was Mike Agranoff singing New York Central Yard. Now we've got three songs with trains that aren't physical trains, but rather metaphors for something else. The first is Wreck of the Tennessee Gravy Train, written by Uncle Dave Macon in 1930 and sung by Art Thieme some decades later. The song is about politicians and bank failures. It is based on a true incident in Tennessee in 1930, after a scandal involving awarding contracts without bids. Henry Horton was re-elected governor of Tennessee. The Caldwell Company Bank collapsed soon afterwards, leaving the state $6 million in debt. An impeachment attempt against Horton was unsuccessful, but he did not run for an additional term.

Pick it, Magic Fingers. Well, the people of Tennessee want to know who wrecked our gravy train. The one we thought was run so well, now who can we blame? We want to know who greased the track, who started it down the road. Same old train that carried the money for to pay for our highway roads. And now we're up against it and no use to raise a row. Of all the times I've ever seen, we're sure up against it now. And the only thing that we can do is to do the best we can. So follow me, good people, we're bound for the promised land.

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Well, the engineer pulled the throttle, and the fireman rang the bell. The conductor hollered, all aboard, and the banks all went to hell. And now we're up against it, and no use to raise a row. Of all the times I've ever seen, we're sure up against it now. And the only thing that we can do is to do the best we can.

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Well, we lately bonded Tennessee for just $5 million. And the bonds were issued, the money tied up, and now we're in tough luck. Well, now we're up against it, and no use to raise a row. Of all the times I've ever seen, we're sure up against it now. And the only thing that we can do is to do the best we can. So follow me, good people, we're bound for the promised land.

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1: That was Art Theme singing Wreck of the Tennessee Gravy Train. The Hutchinson Family Singers were an American family singing group who were the most popular American entertainers of the 1840s. The group's material included controversial songs promoting abolitionism, workers' rights, temperance, and women's rights. In one of their songs, Get Off the Track, written by Jesse Hutchison to the tune of Old Dan Tucker, the train becomes a metaphor for emancipation. The power of the train heralds inevitable success. Judy Cook sings Get Off the Track on her Lincoln's America CD. Ho, the car emancipation rides majestic through our nation, bearing on its train the story, liberty, a nation's glory. Roll it along through the nation, freedom's car, emancipation. Roll it along through the nation, freedom's car, emancipation. All true friends of emancipation, haste to freedom's railroad station. Now again the bell is tolling, soon you'll see the car wheels rolling. Wood up the fire, keep it flashing, while the train goes onward dashing. Wood up the fire, keep it flashing, while the train goes onward dashing. Men of various predilections, frightened, run in all directions. Merchants, editors, physicians, lawyers, priests, and politicians. Get out of the way, every station, clear the track of emancipation. Get out of the way, every station, clear the track of emancipation. Let the ministers and churches leave behind sectarian lurches. Jump aboard the car of freedom ere it be too late to need 'em. Sound the alarm, pulpits thunder, ere too late you see your blunder. 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Ere too late you see your blunder. Politicians gazed astounded when at first our bell resounded. Freight trains are coming, tell these foxes, with our votes and ballot boxes. Jump for your lives, politicians, from your dangerous false positions. Jump for your lives, politicians, from your dangerous false positions. Hear the mighty car wheels humming, now look out, the engine's coming. Church and statesmen, hear the thunder, clear the track, or you'll fall under. Get off the track, all are singing, while the Liberty Bell is ringing. Get off the track, all are singing, while the Liberty Bell is ringing. On triumphant see them bearing, through sectarian rubbish tearing. The bell, the whistle, and the steaming startle thousands from their dreaming. Look out for the cars, while the bell rings, ere the sound your funeral knell rings. Look out for the cars, while the bell rings, ere the sound your funeral knell rings. Rings. See the people run to meet us at the depots, thousands greet us, all take seats with exultation in the car, emancipation, huzzah!

That was Judy Cook singing Get Off the Track. Thank you for listening to Glad for Trad with Dennis and Judy Cook on WOBC Oberlin 91.5 FM, Oberlin College and Community Radio. Email us at trad@judycook.net with comments, suggestions, or just to say hello. 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Bipolar disorder is a mental health condition common in young adults that causes extreme mood swings, emotional highs with inflated self-esteem, increased goal-oriented activity, and an overall elevated or irritable mood, and lows with depressed mood for most of the day, nearly every day, fatigue, and recurrent thoughts of death or suicide. 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Our third Train as Metaphor song is Little Black Train, sung by Jeff Warner. The little black train is death. And this 19th century gospel song advises us to get our house in order, since you never know when it's coming.

That was Jeff Warner singing Little Black Train. Elizabeth Cotton composed Freight Train as a young teenager in the early 20th century, inspired by the sound of trains near her home in North Carolina. It is sung here by Mike Seeger, who devoted his life to documenting, teaching, keeping alive, and carrying forth the sounds of traditional music of the American South.

0: That was Mike Seeger singing Freight Train. Our last song of trains is a traditional Scots song, sometimes called Willie Wee, but here it is The Railway Porter, sung by Jack Beck. In the days when trains stopped at the small villages, the man who called out the stations where the train would stop was doing a valuable job. But some people can get pumped up with their own self-importance.
1: Oh, I am a railway porter, and my name is Willie Wee. I'm the most important fella you could ever hope to see. 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For my duty, it's to tell you you've to change here. 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You should see me wheel my barra, you should see me sweep the stair. If there's no a tip forthcoming, you should hear me curse and swear. 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For my duty, it's to tell you've to change here. You change for Achter Machter, Killier Tachter, Creefer Killer Coats, Fifer Johnny Groats, Beecham's Pills or Quaker Oats. 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Now yin day the royal train drew in, my heart was full of pride, for I looked into the windy, and what do you think I spied? 'Twas Queen Elizabeth herself, and Phil was sitting by her side. So I yelled, we all my micht, you've got to change here. You change for Achter Machter, Killier Tachter, Creefer Killer Coats, Fifer Johnny Groats, Beecham's Pills or Quaker Oats. 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
1: Our first two songs refer to the Caspian Sea, the world's largest inland body of water, variously classed as the world's largest lake or a full-fledged sea. It is a basin with no outflows, located between Europe and Asia. The main freshwater inflow, the Volga River, enters at the shallow north end. Two deep basins occupy its central and southern areas. These lead to horizontal differences in temperature, salinity, and ecology. Six sturgeon species are native to the Caspian Sea. The beluga sturgeon is arguably the largest freshwater fish in the world. The sturgeon yield eggs that are processed into caviar. Heather Steika wrote and sings our first song, Caspian Sea.

That was Heather Stika singing Caspian Sea. Next, we have what might be called an upscale Appalachian song. It starts out as a fairly traditional tale of a Middle Eastern merchant setting out to show his wares to royalty. The pace speeds up into a full-blown bluegrass tempo, and there enters a prince who is more interested in the merchant's daughter than in the merchandise. Here are Zoe and Cloyd singing Jewel of the Caspian Sea from their CD, Eyes Brand New.

That was Zoe and Cloyd singing Jewel of the Caspian Sea. Staying in the same part of the world, we go from the Caspian Sea to the Black Sea with a Turkish gypsy tune, Black Sea Dance, played by Tanya Upland on violin and guitar. The Black Sea is bordered by Ukraine, Romania, Bulgaria, Turkey, Georgia, and Russia. The name does not refer to the color of the water, but to a system in which colors represented the cardinal points of the known world. Black, or dark, represented the north, red the south, white the west, and green or light blue for the east. The name was likely given by the old Persian Empire, for whom the Black Sea was north and the Red Sea, which originally included the Indian Ocean, was south. Tanya says she was once told the actual title of the tune, but renamed it Black Sea Dance after its regional origin rather than guess at the spelling.

0: That was Tanya Opland playing Black Sea Dance.
1: Thank you for listening to Glad for Trad with Dennis and Judy Cook and Doug McLennan. 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
0: The Carter Family is one of the most famous recording groups to emerge from the American country music scene of the 1920s. The career of the family as a recording group lasted for 14 years, from 1927 to 1941. This spiritual, called On the Sea of Galilee, is from a CD titled The Carter Family on Border Radio. From 1937 to 1939, the Carter Family were featured on the border station XET, which broadcast in both U.S. and Mexico. The Sea of Galilee is a freshwater lake in Israel. It is the lowest freshwater lake on Earth and the second lowest lake in the world, at levels around 700 feet below sea level. The lake is fed partly by underground springs, although its main source is the Jordan River, which flows through it from north to south.
2: Now here's the Carters again. That's the spiritual On the Sea of Galilee.

That was the Carter family singing On the Sea of Galilee. China Sea, written and sung by Janie Manili, is not really about the China Sea, but the China Sea Maritime Trading Company, that in the mid-20th century was housed in the old livery stables on Thames Street in Baltimore's Fells Point. The shop was a wonder of maritime junk. Old books and salty curios lined the cabinets. The smell was of hemp and old canvas that lined the corners, plus the smell of horse poop and straw still wedged tight in the cracks of the cobbled floor. The China Sea, for which the place was named, is part of the Pacific Ocean, bordering Asia. It's divided into the East China Sea and the South China Sea. The latter of these carries tremendous strategic importance as one-third of the world's shipping passes through it, carrying over $3 trillion of trade each year.

That was Calico Jack singing China Sea. Moving now from the Near East to the British Isles, we have North Sea Rollers, written and sung by John Connolly. The North Sea is a marginal sea of the Atlantic Ocean located between Britain and the European continent. It is a sea on the European continent shelf and connects to the ocean through the English Channel in the south and the Norwegian Sea in the north. The North Sea has long been a site of important European shipping lanes as well as a major fishery. During World War II, many English steel fishing vessels were pressed into service patrolling the North Sea from Norway to Newfoundland. These boats were sometimes called North Sea rollers, probably because of the steep seas encountered in this region of the ocean. After the war, many had outlived their usefulness and rusted away. This song, North Sea Rollers, a tribute to these vessels, is sung by John Connolly and Bill Meek, with additional backup singing by Jane Ludlam.

That was John Conley and Bill Meek singing North Sea Rollers. Thank you for listening to Glad for Trad with Dennis and Judy Cook and Doug McLennan on WOBC Oberlin 91.5 FM, Oberlin College and Community Radio. We'd love to hear from you. 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That's trad@judycook.net. Over the Sea to Sky is a traditional tune arranged by Paddy Maloney of the Chieftains and played by flutist James Galway with the Chieftains. In the late 19th century, lyrics were written to the tune, Sky Boat Song, recalling the journey of Prince Charles Edward Stuart, also known as Bonnie Prince Charlie, from Yust to the Isle of Skye as he evaded capture by government troops after his defeat at the Battle of Culloden in 1746, nearly a century and a half before the song was composed. It is often supposed that it describes Charlie's flight from the mainland, but the only time Charlie was in Skye was when he left Benbecula in the Outer Hebrides to avoid the increasingly thorough government searches. Here's James Galway playing Over the Sea to Skye.

That was James Galway playing Over the Sea to Sky. The Lakes of Shaolin, Raud number 189, tells the story of a young man drowning in a lake. The song is also known as The Lakes of Cold Fin, Cool Fin, Cold Stream, Shaolin, or Willie Leonard. Lake Shaolin doesn't appear on today's maps. It is possibly an expanded section of the River Bon. Or perhaps the song was originally set either at Loch Sholin, near Gavin in County Derry, or Loch Sylan, County Gavin. This tale is popular in Scotland, having probably been brought over by farm workers from Ireland. Here is Tony Rose, who lived from 1941 to 2002, singing The Lakes of Shaolin.

That was Tony Rose singing The Lakes of Shiloh. As we prepare to move west, we have Margaret Nelson singing Wind of the Western Sea, also known as Sweet and Low. It started as a poem by Alfred Lord Tennyson in 1849. The Western Sea in this song is the Atlantic Ocean, the second largest of the world's oceans, covering approximately 20% of Earth's surface and about 29% of its water surface area. It separates the Old World from the New World.

0: That was Margaret Nelson singing Wind of the Western Sea.
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0: In today's violent and unpredictable war zones, it would be unusual to have spectators. Not so in battles such as this naval engagement on Lake Champlain at the end of the War of 1812. Lake Champlain is a freshwater lake in North America, mainly within the states of Vermont and New York, but partially situated across the Canada-U.S. border in the Canadian province of Quebec. Among the viewers of the Battle of Lake Champlain was the wife of General Alexander Macomb of the American Army. Her observations are set to the Scots air, Banks of the Dee. Lisa Null sang this song at the 33rd Annual Sea Music Festival at the Mystic Seaport in Connecticut.
2: "'Twas autumn, around me the leaves were descending.

0: Champlain.
1: That was Lisa Null singing The Battle of Lake Champlain. Lee Murdoch sings two songs of the Great Lakes for us next, Shores of Lake Michigan and May Day, also known as Bannockburn. The first is a traditional song from Beaver Island in the middle of Lake Michigan. May Day is a song written by Larry Penn. The phantom ship Bannockburn is said to appear on Lake Superior, the Great Lake north of Lake Michigan.

That was Lee Murdoch singing Shores of Lake Michigan, Mayday Bannockburn. Our concluding named Seas and Lakes selection is Granite Lake, a tune composed by Don Pettigrew, a fiddler, a tune maker, and retired policeman. It was composed in 1993 after he visited Granite Lake in northern Ontario near the Manitoba border. It is just south of Ontario Highway 17, the Trans-Canadian Highway. Granite Lake is played here by Dave Parra on guitar and Kathy Barton on hammered dulcimer. Accompaniment is provided by Ed Trickett on hammered dulcimer and Dave Wilson on fiddle.

That was Dave Parra and Kathy Barton playing Granite Lake. And that ends our Named Seas and Lakes program. Thank you for listening to Glad for Trad with Dennis and Judy Cook and Doug Thank you for listening to Glad for Trad with Dennis and Judy Cook and Doug McLennan on WOBC Oberlin 91.5 FM, Oberlin College and Community Radio. 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
1: 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Cincinnati-based vibraphonist Rusty Burge joins us for a performance of originals and standards. Rusty is a professor of percussion at Cincinnati College and Conservatory of Music. He spent this evening performing with members of the Cleveland Jazz Orchestra rhythm section, including Jackie Warren on piano, Aiden Plank on bass, and Jim Rupp on drums. It's Rusty Burge, live at the Bop Stop.

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2: 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Akron-based guitarist and Mack Avenue recording artist Dan Wilson has paid multiple visits to the Bop Stop over the years when he isn't busy touring with Joey DeFrancesco or Christian McBride's Tip City. 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

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Yeah.

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5: New York City-based trombonist Sam Blakeslee returns home to Cleveland to celebrate the release of his new album, The Long Middle, with his quartet, Wistful Thinking. The new album and the band's performance is something closer to chamber jazz than the big band sound that many in Northeast Ohio associate with Sam's playing. Featuring Chris Coles on saxophone, Brandon Coleman on guitar, Sam on trombone, and Matt Wiles on bass, on this August 7th, 2021 performance, here's Sam Blakeslee and Wistful Thinking, live at the Bop Stop.

0: Brandon Coleman, Matt Wiles, Chris Coles. My name is Sam Blakesley. Thank you so much for coming out.
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1: 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I'm going to start the show off with a Religious Knives.

This is WOBC Oberlin, 91.5 FM, Oberlin College and Community Radio. That last track you heard was August Born with A Lot Like You from the self-titled album. And I open up the show with the Religious Knives with In the Back from their Raisin LP. Okay, I'm gonna read you a PSA here. Shop small. Did you know that for every dollar you spend at Oberlin's small businesses, 67 cents stays in the community? Shopping small is helping our community thrive. 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Up next is Psychic Ills.

That was Imp with Freeze from their past present. That's their live recording. And I opened up that last set with Psychic Ills. And the name of the track was The Way Of from their Mirror Eye LP. This is WOBC Oberlin, 91.5 FM, Oberlin College and Community Radio. Up next, I have a track from Broadcast from their Tender Buttons LP. This is the title track, Tender Buttons.

That was Sonic Youth with a Silver Flower from their Silver Sessions LP on Sonic Youth Records. And I opened up that last set with Broadcast with Tender Buttons from the album of the same name here at WOBC Oberlin, 91.5 FM, Oberlin College and Community Radio. I'm going to read you a PSA. Train safety. Be careful crossing railroad tracks. Always look both ways and listen before walking or driving over active rail lines. All right, up next I have a track from The Microphones.

Right. That bit of distortion was Die Angel from their newest record, Utopian. And the name of that track was Kormanopka. And before that, I played the Microphones with Heavy Eyes from their Song Islands LP. Hi, this is WOBC Oberlin, 91.5 FM, Oberlin College and Community Radio. Up next, I have a track from Terrapin. The name of this track is Ceres Minor.

That was Andrew Thomas with Clouds Across Face from Pop Ambient 2010 on Compact Records. Before that, I had two from Mubitone, Ocean Song and In Mexico from the Sand and the Stars LP. And I open up that last set with Terrapin with Cyrus Minor. Sounded a bit like Syd Barrett there. This is WOBC Overland, 91.5 FM, Overland College and Community Radio. Thanks for listening. We'll see you next week.

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2: Hi, I'm Gabe Pollack, and welcome to Live at the Bop Stop. ...2020 marked the Bop Stop's 6th anniversary under the auspices of the Music Settlement. And even though COVID-19 presented challenges to live music venues everywhere, we still managed a socially distanced birthday celebration. This year, Akron-based pianist Theron Brown led a trio featuring Jordan McBride on bass and Zaire Darden on drums. Theron is a regular performer around Northeast Ohio, organizes the annual Rubber City Jazz and Blues Festival, and he portrayed Herbie Hancock in the 2016 film Miles Ahead. He released his first album, Spirit Fruit, in 2019. Here's Theron, along with his trio, celebrating our 6th anniversary from an October 22nd, 2020 live stream, live at the Bop Stop.

so much. Everybody doing all right? Let me hear you. Okay, we got a crowd. All right, this next tune is a little arrangement of that I did of composition by the great Cedar Walton, and it's entitled Bolivia. Surely hope you enjoy it.

Zaire Darden on the drums. Give it up. Man, I hope y'all was dancing at home. It was in 4-4. Am I lying? I swear it was in 4-4. So y'all, don't skink, don't skink, don't. It's all right there, four on the floor. Mm-hmm. All right, we're gonna record that soon. That works. All right, this next tune we're gonna play is a tune that I have written called Morning Horizon. And it is actually on my latest record, my debut record, No Concepts, which you can find on my website, which is www.TheronBrownMusic.com. Or for those that are here, I have some in the back if you want them. So. There's a version of that featuring the great Nathan Paul Davis in the trio. So check that out. He's one of my longtime friends, great saxophone player and composer from around the area. Can't say enough about him. So he did a wonderful job with that tune. It was an honor to have him on it. So we're going to play this tonight. It's going to be a little different from the album. A lot of you know, I grew up in church and have some gospel roots. And I told the guys, I was like, you know, we got to put a little something different on it. So we're going to try that out tonight. I surely hope you enjoy it. It's entitled Morning Horizon.

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1: Hope everybody's good, hanging out, got some drinks, got some food. Thank you so much. Everybody at home, kick back on the couch, probably giving your children a bath. I know what that is. I got two of them, so that's probably what they're doing right now, is getting baths. Oh, you can't hear me? Oh, okay. I'm talking like I'm talking to the people out there. We have a few people in the audience today, or tonight, so I need to talk a little louder. Sonny. Put it out there. We're live, Sonny. But yeah, I have two little ones at home, and hopefully I think they're tuned in. Hey, T, Tegan, Tony. We're a family full of T's. So this next tune we are going to play is by the great Chick Corea, entitled Tones for Jones Bones. Very interesting name. Oh. And this is going to feature Jordan and Zaire out front.

That was a tune by the great Mulgrew Miller entitled From Day to Day. And Mulgrew is definitely he's been one of my favorite pianists for quite a long time. And I first met him, he actually came to Cleveland. This was when Sean Jones was in town running the Cleveland Jazz Orchestra. And, you know, he brought me in and I used to hang with him all the time. And he'd ask me who I've been listening to lately or whatever. And I mentioned Mulgrew. He was like, oh, okay, yeah, you're going down the right path. Like, he played with me on a couple of records. I'm like, what? So you know the guy? And this is when I'm first meeting Sean, too. So I didn't know the wealth of, of who he knew. So some time later, I'm playing in the Cleveland Jazz Orchestra, and he says, yeah, man, you're going to be sharing the chair with Mulgrew Miller. So I get the rehearsal and I'm like a little kid, you know, all nervous to talk to him. He's a bigger dude and I respect him as a musician. So I walk up to him, I was like, and you usually don't do this to seasoned musicians. You leave them alone and let them chill. So don't do this. Kids at home, don't do this. You know, ask them questions, maybe they'll play for you, but my ignorant self went up to him and said, hey, can you play a tune for me? He should have been like, you got $500, but probably cost more than that. But God rest his soul, he ended up playing a tune, and it was Dreamsville, and it tore me up. It was crazy because we were done with rehearsal, and everybody was just packing up, and he started playing. And I always remember that he quieted the room. Like, there was that much power in his music, and he had that much control over what he wanted to say with the instrument. And I mean, I was zoned out already. I'm just sitting there looking, trying to get voicings and just in awe of what he's doing. But then I looked up and I just noticed, like, wow, it's like totally quiet. And that's something that stuck with me. Only, you know, you see those things with those seasoned musicians that can really bring you in. Even if you're talking about the hamburger you had earlier or the theme park you want to go to when the pandemic's over, you know, you get that music in your soul and you can't resist it. It's like, you know, it just hits you there. So y'all, thank you so much for tuning in. That was, again, From Day to Day. That's also on the album. Bam! I have right here, entitled No Concepts. And you can visit my website if you want to order it from home, www.theronbrownmusic.com. You folks here, I got a few in the back if you want some. All right, I think we're going to play another one here, and this is off the album as well, entitled Brown's Blues. I surely hope you enjoy it.

0: Thank you so much. Thank you, thank you, thank you. My name is Theron Brown. Let's keep it going for Mr. Jordan McBride on the bass. Jordan McBride on the bass. And then on the drums, Mr. Zaire Darden. Oh, yes. This is the Theron Brown Trio. Thank you so much for tuning in.
1: 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I'm Gabe Pollock. 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

0: some people behave the way they do, which can lead to mockery and ridicule. 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
2: 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The following show was first aired on May 13th, Mother's Day of 2018, from WOBC Studios in Oberlin, Ohio at Oberlin College.

And you're listening to WOBC 91.5 FM, Oberlin College and Community Radio. I am learning Spotify. Sounds cool to say that, Spotify. So anyway, I messed up a little bit on a couple of those intros on coming in on those songs. I apologize. You heard Nick Drake, Pink Moon, and you just heard Josh Carroll's Farther Along. With me in the studio tonight is my daughter, Renee. And at least she got this far because my other daughter literally turned and ran. When I So anyway, Renee's with me in the studio. She just graduated with a master's in social work from The Ohio State University. Yeah. But I don't know if I'm going to get her to talk on air. So it's going to leave me to talk to myself here, although she's here and listening. And so anyway, like I said, this is Freedom. Maybe I didn't. This is Freedom from Strife with John Berglund. And last week, I made a couple errors in my speaking, and I never like that. I'm going to correct them if I can. I think I mentioned the Vienna group or Vienna school. And really, what I meant to say was the Vienna Circle, although you could see that's one mistake I made. Another mistake I made was I said something happened in Wellington that I wanted to talk, actually sing about. I'd written some songs about Wellington, and I promised I'd sing some of them this week. Then I said something happened in Wellington that was also associated with Oberlin. That was actually the John Price Rescue that happened before the Civil War. And I said something happened that precluded the Civil War. Well, if it had precluded the Civil War would have never happened. So I misspoke. I meant presaged, maybe, or something like that. So, happy Mother's Day. It's been a wonderful day here. Nice and coolish here in Oberlin, Ohio. And we are kind of in an awkward position here because our mic one isn't there. So I'm seated. If I had really long arms, like I have really long arms, but if I had really long arms, I could reach the console from where I sit at mic two. But as it is, I have to kind of shuttle between. And so here's what I'm going to do tonight. I have written some songs, like I promised, about Wellington. Just kind of like Sufjan Stevens. He wrote an album about Michigan, or a song set about Michigan. Then he wrote a song set about Illinois. And he said he was going to do it for all 50 states, but he never really, I don't think he ever was seriously intending to do that. And he stopped after those two. But I was thinking, you know what? I bet you I could write a song set about things that have happened in Wellington, Ohio, where I live, and came up with a few ideas. I don't even think one of the most famous things about Wellington, maybe I forgot to write a song about. Archibald Willard is somebody that painted a very famous painting called The Spirit of 76. Most people in America are familiar with it. It's the three people marching, the one guy in the middle, an older man. I think he's got a bandage around his head. He's been wounded, maybe. And then there's a young boy at his side. Maybe he's playing the drums. And then there's another hale and hearty fellow marching along with them, the three marching. And that was painted by somebody who lived in Wellington. That's kind of a source of pride for the town. Another was the Cheese Festival in Wellington is something that harkens back to the prior, I believe, to the Civil War. Somebody had bought a Holstein Friesian cow in Poland, I believe, and brought it over to Wellington. That cow's name was Molly Baun. And that cow, I don't have the stats here in front of me, but it produced so much more milk than any other cow in the vicinity, probably any other cow in the whole United States. It was one of the first Holstein cows brought over to America, I believe. So it was bred with other cows, and all these cows started producing a lot of milk. And couple that with the fact that Wellington had a stop on the railroad right next, running through it. And
So all of a sudden we became the cheese capital of the United States for, well, for a period of time, probably for a few decades anyway. But then I think in 2017, just last year, unfortunately, I think, Wellington stopped having, that was the last cheese festival, Cheese Heritage Festival. And now they're trying to come up with a new idea for a yearly festival in Wellington, Wellington Days or something. So it kind of undoes my whole song. What's the purpose of the song? Because it doesn't even fit anymore because we don't even have the cheese festival anymore. And then I wrote a song about Myron Herrick, the ambassador to France. He had also been an Ohio governor, as well as, I think, holding other positions in the federal government. But he was ambassador to France and a very kind of a loved ambassador, respected ambassador. And he was the person who welcomed, took care of Charles Lindbergh. He flew, you know, 36 hours across the Atlantic Ocean and eventually landed in Paris. And that was perhaps one of the most glorified events of the early 20th century. It's hard for us today to fathom the kind of worship that was accorded to Lindbergh because of that. And his stature, you know, in the 20th century. But after he landed in Paris, Myron Herrick got to him pretty quickly and took care of him. Myron Herrick was the one that kind of managed Charles Lindbergh while he was in Paris. And then also, let's see, wrote a song about the Upper Reservoir. You'd say, well, what's that about? Well, not many people realize that Wellington has a kind of cluster of cases of multiple sclerosis, a kind of an unusually high incidence among a certain area, even a certain street, it seems to be affiliated. And there was a foundry in Wellington, I guess, an iron foundry of some sort. Some suspected it might have had something to do with the runoff. But anyway, they built the new reservoir, the Upground Reservoir in Wellington today, has one of the better water treatment plants in the entire state of Ohio. That's kind of interesting. And I wrote a song about the Wellington Rescue, which is something that is more known, I think, here in Oberlin, because when John Price, to go through the story in case you haven't, you know, I've done it many times. I've probably talked about it many times on the show. But if you haven't heard it, after the 1850 Slave Act, where it became a federal offense to harbor a slave in any state, north or south, and you were kind of party to, you were prone to being prosecuted if you didn't actively aid in the capture of a runaway, somebody that escaped from slavery from the South, and you knew that person's whereabouts, you were pretty much legally required to help in that person's, I believe so, assist in the capture or recapture of that person. But Oberlin pretty much ignored that. It really was a sanctuary city at that time, where many people escaped, you know, from the South. They found refuge in Oberlin. And Wellington played a part as part of the Underground Railroad. There were houses that assisted escaping slaves and helped them get to Oberlin or to Canada. But John Price was someone who had escaped from slavery in Kentucky, and he ended up in Oberlin. And make a long story short, after the Fugitive Slave Act of 1850, he was lured out of Oberlin by somebody that actually knew him. That's a sad story. And marshals then took him to Wellington and kept him in a hotel that was right close to the railroad tracks in Wellington, where they were going to, you know, put him on a train to take him back to Kentucky. Well, a great number of people, when they found out what had happened, how John Price had been taken to Wellington, a mass of people from Oberlin, you know, to rescue him came down to Wellington, as well as a group of people from Wellington got involved too. Eventually, of all the people that were arrested, my impression is there were like something like
12 people from Wellington got arrested, and maybe 20 some people from Overland got arrested. It was rather a celebrated, you know, case. And John Price was rescued from that hotel in Wellington, and then nobody knows what happened to him. They got him to Canada. But that was a big deal at the time, and because it kind of caused everybody to realize, oh my goodness, this whole matter is getting really serious, and the Civil War followed not long after that. What else did I write a song about? The underpass. That was a big deal in Wellington. And I wrote a song kind of about Johnny Appleseed, because Johnny Appleseed lived 37 years in Ohio, and a lot of the time he spent down around Ashland and Mansfield. But my understanding is he had relatives in Lakewood. So I thought, well, he probably had to come through Wellington. So I didn't really know. I really thought my daughter would be on the air. So I don't know if I can encourage her to get on or not. But I think she seems pretty comfortable just hanging out here, which is fine. But I'm going to, I promise. The thing is, I don't have a mic that's close enough, or a mic that's, maybe if I boost this mic up, and I don't even know if I can do it. This thing doesn't rotate. We're really on a skeletal system here tonight. Enough to get something out. So I'm going to throw another song up. Maybe I'll try to throw up something else by Josh Garrels, simply because he's already up on Spotify. And I could see it. Easy to do. So let me throw another song up by Josh Garrels. This is Freedom from Strife with John Berglund. You can always email me at freedomfromstrife@gmail.com here at WOBC 91.5 FM, Oberlin College and Community Radio. And at the risk of dead air, I'm just going to have to be quick here.

0: Okay, I'm rolling back to the mic here. This is so disappointing because I had some things I wanted to do tonight. And like I said, unless I had like octopus arms or something, I couldn't, I can't reach that far to get to the mixing board for mic two to do what I want to do without, you know, not very smoothly. I'll sing a song anyway. I don't, you know, it's all right. Everybody knows how I roll if you listen to the show. So I found out Johnny Appleseed, John Chapman, it's interesting. His dad was a Minuteman, you know, in the Revolutionary War. He was one of the original people that fired their muskets at Concord or Lexington or wherever that was. And he, for 45 years, Johnny Appleseed planted apples. You know, he headed west, and 37 of those 45 years he was in Ohio planting apples, Rambo apples, I guess, primarily, which are supposed to be good for baking, good for hard cider, good for things like that. Not so much a easy eating, you know, you just pick it and eat it. It's probably a little bit tart, but one reason he planted apples was if you could plant so many apple trees on a plot of land, you owned it. So it was determined that he owned about 1,200 acres by the time he passed away, and he would sell, you know, or trade his land that he had planted apple trees on to the settlers when they came. And his thought wasn't, you know, to make money. That didn't fit in with his mindset. He was a very religious guy, Swedenborgian, and he really felt like he was helping the settlers out by going ahead to prepare the way by planting all these trees. He planted 20 bushels of seed a year for 45 years. And there's 300 seeds in a bushel. So he did a lot of planting. And to this day, you can buy Kraft apple jelly made from trees planted by Johnny Appleseed, apparently. There's only one tree left. It's in Nova, Ohio, I think. It's kind of sad if you look at the picture of it. The nicer pictures are older, before the trunk fell down. But it has a, it looks like a, you know, this apple tree, really old tree that's growing right next to a house. And it's been determined to be the last surviving apple tree actually planted by John Chapman. In Nova, Ohio. It was planted around 1830. The reason so many of his trees disappeared was during Prohibition. Federal agents, you know, they felt they were, these trees were being used to produce hard cider. So federal agents went around chopping down Johnny Appleseed's trees. But anyway, but if you can imagine, he planted orchards every year for 45 years. 37 of those years in Ohio. So I wrote a song. And for a group, I started actually a group called Youth Corps. And I started a myth for Youth Corps. Excuse me. That was based on Johnny Appleseed possibly coming through Wellington, you know. So I started this whole myth. You know how Cub Scouts have Weeblos, and everybody has kind of a founding, some kind of thing, you know, like a mythology to help kind of give, I don't know what it gives to it, but I thought, well, I'll use Johnny Appleseed as a mythology. So I did. All right. Anyway, I did promise I was going to sing some songs. I don't know how this is going to work anymore. It's kind of messed up because of the way the boards and everything are. But tell you what, you can do this. Can you get Decatur by Sufjan Stevens and play that? Yeah. Oh, no. Jerusalem by William Blake. I'll sing that. I'll try to sing that. Thing is, you know, this, I was really set for this, and now it's kind of disappointing. Yeah.
1: Wow, which one?
0: That one, the one that says Hymn of England or the hymn.
1: This one?
0: Yeah. No, the third one.
1: Oh. Oops. Hold on.
0: That'll work. Let me see if I can do this.
1: You ready?
0: Yeah. The thing is, so you have to keep going back to the... I'm not...
1: Yeah.
0: No, the very beginning? Oh, you got no mic. I mean, the sound is off.
1: Oh, sorry about that.
0: It's all right. All right, this was not supposed to be that serious. Okay, you can boost it a little bit. Twist, I like liquid streets. It's way too high. And Ash.

St. John. Oh, forget it. That's too high. All right. That's okay. Anyway, I'll just read it. Twixt Lakewood streets and Ashland fields, even to the streams of Tuskingum, should not St. John of Appleseed place his feet in Wellington? For years, a score and 17, throughout Ohio, did his path wend, and thus eventually wouldn't he come surely nigh to Wellington?

ton. Off to singing an octave lower. And plus, I have three verses, and it only plays two. That's nothing. On all his ways, feet all unshod, legs straight.

0: I need verse 1 again. It's okay. Don't worry about it. This isn't working. So anyway, I like this song, but I need to have a way to do it, you know. The last verse is the best. It doesn't work to just read it, though. Okay, you're going to play the beginning again? Okay. Because remember, this is for a young group, you know, a youth choir. And Johnny Appleseed, you know, he had a really interesting... is it going?
1: It takes a little bit to start up.
0: It's all right. This is totally bogus now. Anyway, here we go.

0: So anyway, I don't know if you got any of that, but it's beautiful, she says. Thank you. But I really had a lot of feeling when I wrote this song. If I could get it in a range, you know, maybe I could actually sing it. But Johnny Appleseed, or John Chapman, his religious views were such that he didn't believe you should prune the trees or bind them up or anything. He just let them grow, you know. That was part of his religious faith, you know, how he treated his trees. That's why this song has the line, you know, bind them not, prune not one bough. Even though pruning, Renee and I have talked about strategic suffering as a concept, so sometimes we do need pruning. All right. I had another song that goes to Sufjan Stevens' Decatur, but that's more of a silly song about Molly Bon, but I'm not going to sing it. Let's do something else. How about, so maybe for the rest of my last show here tonight. Hey, Mark is here. Mark.
1: Can I help you?
0: Yeah, you want to have a seat and take a seat in there? Can you get around? Mark Reynolds is in the building here. I know it's kind of a struggle for both of us. We're both trying to get our heads around how we're going to do our show without a mic where it needs to be. Can you hit that red button where it says mic 3, Renee, and boost that up? There you go. See, you're an engineer now. testing.
1: Yes, testing.
0: Yeah.
1: Sound like it's coming through.
0: Yeah. So anyway, that was the plan for me tonight, Mark. I was going to talk about CRISPR and this movie I'd seen, and just to change the whole idea, because I wanted to actually sing some of these songs, but I look at it now, I just don't see how I can do it. So we could sing a song together if you want. Is there any song you want to sing?
1: You know,
0: for those that don't know, Mark is quite the, he's really sings well. I've heard him sing.
1: I can, well, a little bit, and I do enjoy singing, whether it is everything you'd like to be or not, but yeah, if you have a song, I thought about doing one sometime, you know, but of course it's just, which song would I do?
0: Right.
1: And then I do, when I was a kid, my dad tried to get me to play guitar, and he wanted me to learn, and I was just a punk, little selfish kid and didn't want to learn, but now I wish I had learned all kinds of stuff, so I did learn a little bit anyway and took lessons for a while, but I hated it, and I didn't work at it, and, you know. But for later on, I did try to go back to it, and the challenge with the guitar is you have to keep up with it. With the piano, you can go for years and sit down, and you're definitely rusty, but it's not the same as the guitar. You need calluses on your fingers.
0: Right.
1: Or within a few minutes, you're in pain, and the new notes are sounding kind of soury. And,
0: right.
1: You know, so.
0: Yep. Yeah, it's true.
1: And the guitar has to get, it's got to be tuned by hand instead of piano.
0: Yeah.
1: It can go maybe once a year before you tune it or whatever. So.
0: Well, I wish I knew music, you know, theory, or actually knew something. You know, one of the songs I found, Disney, I typed up, you know, just curious, I typed up a song for Disney, Johnny Appleseed. And the song that came up was, The Lord is good to me, so I love the Lord for giving me the things I need, the apple tree. You remember that song?
1: No, but that's...
0: You don't know that song?
2: I know that song.
1: Well, good.
0: We could play that on YouTube. But, you know, that's a song we sang at camp. I don't know how many camps I've been to over the years as a kid, and that was the song we sang, you know, at camp. You know, like Camp Witch at Wabi, or you know, whatever it was.
1: Sure.
0: We always sang that song, and I guess it's kind of thought that's interesting that Disney has a cartoon with Johnny Appleseed, and that's the song he sings.
1: You know, way back in the '60s, yeah, and I'm amazed. To stay in the same theme, but a little different avenue. I saw an episode of The Lone Ranger, the original.
0: Yeah.
1: And they had one episode where some guy was running from the law, and a friend was trying to go after him and bring him back in before the posse gets to him. And they're behind rocks talking to each other. Don't come any closer, type idea. And he said, you know, it's not too late. And he keeps talking. Pretty soon he said, if you just give your life to the Lord, he can change it. I mean, and I'm sitting there watching it going, I don't believe that. And he, in a very almost what we're familiar to, evangelical way, mentioned, God will forgive you. It's not too late to turn your life around.
0: Really? Oh, the Lone Ranger said that.
1: It was the Lone Ranger, but it was on the Lone Ranger show.
0: Oh, I see. So it was a character.
1: But it was written right into this. It was written in the script. You know, and it was no apology, and it was just normal as can be. You're on the wrong road, but the Lord can change your life if you're willing to turn back.
0: I think there's still shows that have characters that'll say things like that. In fact, Touched by an Angel. Remember that show?
1: Yeah,
0: that was a big thing.
1: Yeah.
0: But no, I have a VHS tape of the first episode of The Lone Ranger. I learned so much watching that tape. How he got the mask, where the material for his mask came from. Really touching.
1: I really enjoyed it. I'd love to get that series. My kids will buy me sometimes series of MacGyver. I've got that one. I'd like to get Kung Fu, and I would like to get The Lone Ranger.
0: Oh, the first episode, man, you learn a lot. He knew Tonto. Even before he became the Lone Ranger.
1: Okay.
0: Stuff like that. It's really interesting.
1: Yeah, because I have no knowledge of that. I just jump in on the fact that they're both fighting crime together now for whatever reasons, and he has the mask on.
0: Got to watch that first episode.
1: Yeah.
0: And his voice, man, it's just like, well, Tonto. I love the way he talks.
1: Oh, it sounds like Law and Order.
0: How do you talk like that and do it with a straight face? But I love it. You know, I love it. Yeah. He was fully into it.
1: Oh, yeah. It was. And, of course, they were making a difference, you know, standing up to wrong. So.
0: Yeah. He was, I guess, I still can't remember. I know his brother was a Texas Ranger. And he might have been with that group of Texas Rangers that got ambushed, and he survived somehow. You never see his face. They always do things, you know, where he's looking. He's not looking at anything, you know, and then finally he makes that mask. I think, as I remember, it's like from the bandana his brother wore that got killed or something like that.
1: Oh, I see,
0: something like that.
1: Got to have some. Yeah. But, of course, him as well as Zorro. Oh. It's neat that they can wear that little tiny mask and nobody recognizes
0: him. That's right. Superman with his glasses off.
1: That's even
0: Clark
1: worse.
0: Kent
1: right?
0: without his glasses
1: that's
0: off.
1: That's even worse. Okay. You're right. We accept that.
0: Right. Yeah.
1: Yeah. So I do appreciate those kind of shows that have a little bit of depth to them and a message in them.
0: Yeah. That was a golden era of certain kinds of shows, I guess. A little bit pillory now. So I got it's 8:41 here in lovely Overland, Ohio, here at Wilder Hall, and we're chilling because I'm just not feeling singing my songs.
1: Oh, wow.
0: I mean, I wrote it at 7 o'clock, literally one hour before my show. I wrote another tune to this one. I was like. Something like, Molly Brown was a Holstein cow, sure like to know where her bones are assumed. She was a genuine, I don't know, Dairy Queen. Something like that. And it was just like the last minute, you know. I wanted to do something. Because the whole idea was, I promised I'd do it. And now, you know, I don't want to welch on the deal.
1: Yeah,
0: but it's okay. I tried to sing one song, and it didn't come off very good, but at least I tried. So that's all right. That's done.
1: I thought about one. I might try, but...
0: Oh, a song?
1: Yeah, Shout to the North. Have you heard that one? Men of faith, rise up and sing of the great and glorious King. You are strong when you feel weak. But if we could pull the words up on YouTube...
0: Men of the North.
1: You

0: something, and there's several verses, but I don't have them all memorized. But
1: that was good. Is that right? It's on the chorus?
0: There's three chords. I think it's G, D, and C. And then there's an E minor in there to something like that. I mean, if you want, I could just see if I could. The guitar, John? If I could.
1: Yeah, you can play it. Go for it. Plus, we got it on YouTube. We could play it.
0: Yeah, just to, well, that might be much better. How about if we put it on, we just sing to that?
1: Yeah, let's hear it on YouTube. Just hit one of those. With the one that says lyrics, maybe.
0: Yeah, it's. Shout to the North by Robin Mark.
1: Shout to the North.
0: I believe it is. A Men of Faith rise up and sing.
1: I didn't know you play guitar.
0: It's been a long time. I maybe know five chords if I practice up really good, maybe six.
1: Okay, here we go.
0: You know.
1: Mm-hmm. Yeah. Whoa. Is this what you want?
0: Yeah.
1: That's a good G.
0: It's definitely G, and then it. I haven't done it in a while, so I

0: That was good. You can just, there you go. Yeah, well, that was nice.
1: Yeah, it's also, I realize I think I dropped the key when I've done it with my guitar. So
0: no, that was good.
1: He's got a, definitely, it's high.
0: So who's that by? Robin Mark?
1: Robin Mark.
0: He's the singer and the composer?
1: I don't know if he's the composer, but he has an album, I think. Mm-hmm. Revival in Belfast.
0: Okay.
1: That may not be the one it's on, but...
0: That's what it's called on YouTube, the album, Revival in Belfast. Well, it's nice to know there's a revival going on in Belfast.
1: Or at least that's their hope.
0: Someplace. Right. No, that's that was good. Yeah, I'm... I've been kind of getting ready for the summer, trying to figure out what I'm going to do this summer, and it's coming fast. As a, you know, as a somebody that's involved with the school system, we're almost done.
1: Yeah.
0: We're almost done.
1: Yeah, when is your last day, actually?
0: Well, it depends on what district you're talking about, but I imagine right around the beginning of June, or, the you know.
1: Yeah, I think the Friday, I believe, is the first, and that's our last day.
0: Yeah.
1: For class, anyway.
0: Yeah, and most teachers won't be needing substitutes around that time. Most teachers like to be around on the last day if they can.
1: Sure.
0: So, yeah. So I'm looking to try to figure out what I'll be doing through the summer.
1: Well, I've already got a painting gig lined up, so...
0: Need any help?
1: I'll ask him.
0: You need a gopher? Yeah. A tall guy. Yeah. A tall guy to paint the high spots.
1: Well, you definitely would come in handy. There's no doubt about that.
0: Yeah. Yeah. So, but anyway, that's kind of what I'm looking at right now and have been enjoying. You know, I will have to say I'm very thankful to WOBC staff and the station itself for giving us time, you know, on the air.
1: Absolutely.
0: It's been a good thing, and I really enjoyed it. I know I sometimes come across as a little bit of eccentric, an eccentric person. But, you know, if you don't have eccentric people talking,
1: well, then it's all the other
0: hear just, the same old stuff.
1: Exactly. And it's definitely unique. Mm-hmm. And there's always a place for unique.
0: Yeah, that's for sure. So it's 8:48. I really don't have a lot more, you know, if I was going to sing some of these songs. Like Molly Bond, that was just a song about this cow. And it was fun for a while because when I was working on, you know, with Youth Corps, I came up with a myth, and then we were going to make a video, and that video was going to tie together a lot of these things about Wellington. And you know, even Stone Soup was something we were trying to use because it's such a good story, and not many people use it, it seems to me, in a way that, you know, like for a festival. There should be like a Stone Soup festival somewhere. But, you know, the whole story being that there's a community and they don't have enough. So these soldiers come through and they say, they ask the people in the town, because the soldiers are hungry, do you have any cabbage or something? And the people say, no, we don't have anything. Or they, you know, and they say, well, it's too bad because I have this stone, and with this stone we can make this soup, you know, that's really wonderful. And then so the people decide, okay, you know, they'll bring out some cabbage, and then they keep going, and eventually, you know, the carrots and ham and lentils and all these things get added, and eventually the people are marvel at the fact as a community they were able to pull together and make this pot of soup that everybody could enjoy from the magical stone, you know. Stone Soup. That originated, I think, in Portugal, that story. So we use that for Youth Corps, too. We're going to try to, you know, even have a kind of a Stone Soup Festival where everybody comes together and makes soups, you know, from whatever. And I was actually going to sell, like, pet rocks. I was going to sell soup stones.
1: Your very own.
0: Yeah. And you can just put a the idea was to put like a recipe for a certain kind of soup in there for every rock, you know, to have a different kind of soup.
1: It's starting to sound like it actually would work.
0: It was. I actually gathered up the stones. I got that far. I had a whole soup tureen full of stones.
1: Yeah, you can say these are authentic soup stones that stuff about to creak now. You can't use those. You got to get your soup stones here.
0: Right. And then we're going to start the first annual Wellington song and movie festival, where people locally were going to have a prize for the best movie and the best song. And Molly Castle, if you're listening, you won. Sorry, Molly, you never got your present, because I think she was like the only person that submitted something, and I actually got her a Drug Mart gift card, but I think it lapsed by the time. So if she ever hears this, or if I ever find her again, I have to make it up to her, because her submission, first of all, I put it in the computer and I couldn't make it play, because I couldn't figure out what it was, how to make it work. So I thought, well, maybe the CD she gave me is messed up. But then some years later, I put it in. I actually figured out how to play it. It was good. Yeah. And if I had it with me, I'd play it for everybody, because she submitted it and she won, you know. So Molly Castle, if you're out there.
2: She's in Colorado.
0: Yeah, Renee knows her. And so we got to get that prize to her. But, you know, the idea was to have an annual song and film fest that you could set out in the evening summer, put up a big bed sheet. And project these, you know, just have a nice evening of watching little videos that people have made. And would have been songs and stuff.
1: They're always a winner, you know.
0: Yeah. So that was the plan. And it lasted a few years. Renee here, she was actually one of the first elected officials of Youth Corps. We got about 20 kids from the high school, Wellington High School, that were involved. And it kept going for, about 3 years, maybe. It was fun. But I never did find anybody else that could do it with me. So I was like the only adult person supervising.
1: No, anything you do alone eventually gets, can get old or get heavy, you know.
0: Yep.
1: Especially if it takes some serious organizing and facilitating.
0: Right, exactly. Facilitating is the key word.
1: Yes.
0: So I'm willing to try again, you know, if it ever happened, but I just don't know how to. But it was fun, you know, because, like I said, we could put together this myth about Johnny Appleseed and Stone Soup. And then what they actually did do was they went, like, and cleared trails at Finley Park. They planted a community garden and actually grew some stuff that actually did yield some fruit, which they gave to people. And they did other things, you know, planned other things that they carried out. Shoveled snow for shut-ins, rake leaves for people, just walked around with rakes and offered to rake leaves, and it was kind of cool.
1: No, it needs to be done, and, you know, and somebody better do stuff like that, you know, and just so many people are just keeping life going, you know, just cranking it out, but
0: I think if there was something, an outlet like that, where people, like especially kids, if they had a place in a community that was their own, as long as they used it for planning things for the community as well as using it for themselves, the community, I would think most communities would get behind that.
1: Oh.
0: That was the idea. It was member-run, the idea. That was it, to have it member-run. And yet you had to have membership in case there were problems. You could, you know, kick people out if you had to.
1: Well, you have to have some order, some collar, you know, perimeters to keep it.
0: Yeah.
1: You have to.
0: We even came up with a cool logo and developed a font out of it, and it was just a lot of neat stuff. I had a lot of fun with it, I guess, maybe more than anybody else. But the people that got involved, man, the kids, that group, for all the kids that got involved were just top notch, you know. They really, there's a desire. There's a desire to serve, you know, and to make a difference, and somehow to tap that, you know.
1: Yeah, I think about things like that. The need, in Oberlin, I guarantee there's kids walking the street. There's kids with nothing to do, you know. and if he had something organized where they could either make a little money or have some fun or something like that.
0: I still, youthcorps.org, I still have it. So, and it was an NPO in Ohio, a nonprofit organization. No. We got it together.
2: All you got to do is work with the college in Wellington, start coordinating.
1: With the college.
0: Renee thinks I need to work something out with the college. To coordinate, get some students involved. Maybe they can have it as part of a course and get credits. Money was the issue. I did talk to a pretty well-known fundraiser guy that knew how to write grants and stuff, but I don't know. I'm a failure when it comes to raising money.
1: It's a challenge.
0: So that was what we did with Youth Corps. There's more than you probably... for a few years, and who knows, maybe it'll resurrect. So if you ever see Youth Corps or hear of it again, that's CORE, youthcorps.org. If you see it up and running again, you'll know we've rebooted. What were you thinking, Mark, for a song for your lead-in for your show?
1: Well, I, for better or for worse, I've kind of latched on to the Doobie Brothers, Taking It to the Street.
0: Yeah.
1: Just because it reminds me that's what we want to really do with the kingdom of God, is take it to the city streets, to the neighborhoods, to the school system, to the police department, to every part of the city, you know.
0: Well, how about the last 3 minutes of my show? I play the Doobie Brothers, What a Fool Believes.
1: Please do.
0: Not that it has any relationship to anything. And then we'll play Taking It to the Streets by the Doobie Brothers. Yeah. How's that? So we're going to go out of this my show tonight. Don't ask me why. Just because I love that song. I don't even know what it means, but it's just something about it.
1: Well, that's the good key lines there. What a fool believes. Let's not be the fool who believes something that isn't true.
0: Yeah. So Renee's going to put that song on for us, and we're going to pull down our mics once that gets going. All right. Thank you, Renee.

0: Yeah, I'm sorry. I don't know why it's not playing. There's something mysterious going on here. Renee seems to be facile with a Mac, whereas I'm not. So she's trying to, she's going to play it through YouTube, which is pretty quick thinking there, Renee. Thank you.
1: Hopefully this one works.
2: Yes. So is this what a fool believes?
0: Yeah. And we're still not getting any sound. All right.
1: What am I missing?
2: It's this here.
3: Yeah, it's been a challenging night with the mic.
0: Well, I don't know what's going on either because the computer...
1: Hold on. I figured this out, maybe.
0: It's on. Is there any other sound button that's on there for the computer itself? No, on the computer, on the Mac. Is there anything we turned off? There it is.

0: Welcome to Glad for Trad with Dennis and Judy Cook and Doug McLennan on WOBC Oberlin 91.5 FM, Oberlin College and Community Radio. Glad for Trad is a program of traditional songs and tunes and those inspired by the tradition from Britain and America. Each program has a topic for the music and a bit of mild erudition. Today's topic is Back Again. As we change season, many folks are returning, especially students. For us, it means a program of songs and tunes with back in the title.
1: We start with a whole series of songs about going back to specific places. Going Back to Dixie was written by Charles A. White in 1874. In one verse, the singer says he misses some items of simple Southern cooking, hog and hominy, and pumpkin and red gravy. Hog and hominy is pork and cornmeal mush. Red-eye gravy is the drippings of fried country ham combined with black coffee. Going Back to Dixie is sung for us by Fenig's All-Star String Band.

0: That was Fenig's All-Star String Band singing Going Back to Dixie. Next, we have Doc Watson on banjo and Gaither Carlton on fiddle singing and playing Going Back to Jericho. Doc and Gaither were neighbors, and Doc was married to Gaither's daughter.
1: Gonna do one call, Going Back to Jericho.

That was Doc Watson and Gaither Carleton singing Going Back to Jericho. Reedville, Virginia is a town on the western shore of the Chesapeake Bay. It's home to the fishing industry for Atlantic menhaden. The Stack in Reedville is 130 feet tall, built about 1902 to provide steam to power its fish processing operations. Since then, the Stack has served as a navigational landmark and a welcoming beacon. Janie Maneely wrote and sings Heading Back to Reedville, the Stack Song.

That was Calico Jack singing Heading Back to Reedville, the Stack Song. In Take Me Back to Harper's Ferry, Terry Leonino and Greg Artzner, together known as Magpie, combine a picture of the beauty of this Civil War National Park with the story of John Brown and the anonymity of the escaped slaves who died along with him as a result of their attack on the armory at Harper's Ferry.

0: That was Magpie singing Take Me Back to Harper's Ferry.
1: Thank you for listening to Glad for Trad with Dennis and Judy Cook and Doug McLennan. 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
0: Bill Steely sings Back to Susquehanna, longing for the time he can leave his frenetic city life and return to Susquehanna. It may be a woman of that name, or perhaps he means the rural mountainous county in northeast Pennsylvania, named after the longest river on the east coast of the United States. It is one of the oldest existing rivers in the world.

That was Bill Steely singing Back to Susquehanna. Westerns are recognized as among the most popular Hollywood films of the first half of the 20th century. In these movies, cowboys are the modern equivalent of the knights errant. Of course, cowboy songs are part of this history. Here are Peter Rowan and Don Edwards singing Take Me Back to the Range, a highly romantic picture of the life of a cowboy.

0: That was Peter Rowan and Don Edwards singing Take Me Back to the Range. All our songs so far are about folks who want to go back somewhere. Here's the other side. Back in Durham Jail is not where you want to be. Durham Prison in County Durham, UK, was built in 1810, consisting of some 600 cells, and took its first prisoners in 1819. It now has only men prisoners since women were removed due to overcrowding and high suicide rates. The song Back in Durham Jail, written by Jez Lowe and sung for us by Hugh Morrison, has none of that grimness. It has clever lyrics and a jaunty tune, perhaps the most popular that Jez Lowe wrote.
1: I'm a poor man, as honest can be. Was never a thief until they caught me. The judge said my hands were red. No matter my pledge, he found me guilty. There's no bail, I'm off to jail. I'm going and nothing can save me. Calamities, they come in threes.

0: That was Hugh Morrison singing Back in Durham Jail.
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0: Sometimes a song starts life with lyrics, often in the form of poetry. But in the case of this song, Going Back Ain't Like It Used to Be, the song started with a tune by Scott McKinstry, who asked David Tamalevich of Mustard's Retreat to provide some words. Mustard's Retreat took their name from David's friend, Nancy Mustard, who showed him how to play a slide on the guitar. David wrote a tune using that slide and named the tune Mustard's Retreat, with the retreat part coming from a traditional fiddle tune, Bonaparte's Retreat. Here are Mustard's Retreat singing, Going Back Ain't Like It Used to Be.

0: That was Mustard's Retreat singing, "Going Back Ain't Like It Used to Be." Here is "He Never Came Back," sung for Sandy Payton by Harriet Hall Griffin of Fayetteville, Arkansas, in 1962. She may have gotten it from a late 19th century songster, or perhaps from a music hall stage performance. Vance Randolph published a very similar version from a woman who had learned it in 1890.
1: A soldier kissed his wife goodbye. He's going to the

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He never came back, he never came back, and when they burst open the door, the last word he said before he dropped dead was, "Will we meet on the beautiful shore?" 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
1: That was Harriet Hall Griffin singing "He Never Came Back." The variety of sounds that a good harmonica player has available are simply amazing. In the hands of Grant Dermody, they help deliver what the blues are all about. Here we have Grant singing and playing "Ain't Going Back," a musical Dear John letter.

That was Grant Dermody singing Ain't Going Back. New England is not generally known for its barbecue, but in 2012, Shelley Posen wrote Back at Bubs in praise of his favorite Southern-style casual restaurant in Sunderland, Massachusetts. Listen to Shelley and let your mouth water.

Florida. 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

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Farewell, friend, says Bubs Rib Shack. That's Massachusetts for y'all. Come back.

0: That was Shelley Posen singing Back at Bubs.
1: Thank you for listening to Glad for Trad with Dennis and Judy Cook and Doug McLennan. 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
0: Jed Marum was an avid reader and studied stories about the American Civil War. He also wrote songs of the Civil War from the perspectives of both North and South. As troops from across the South traveled to battle, they may well have found time for an evening dance or two along the way. That's the setting for Come Back, Katie, written and sung for us by Jed Marum.
2: Come back, Katie, Kip, and Benjamin, and Brady, and the boys from Alabama. Know you're looking for a Mr. Better Runner.

That was Jed Marum singing Come Back, Katie. Bring Your Clothes Back Home is a fun song written and sung for us by John Hartford. The main message is hard to miss. Bring your clothes back home and try me one more time. But it's surrounded by such ridiculous lyrics as, Mama bought a rooster, thought it was a duck, put it on the table with the legs sticking up. Enjoy.

That was John Hartford singing Bring Your Clothes Back Home. Our last song for today is Come Back, Baby. Unfortunately, too many men don't treat their girlfriends and wives with love and respect. And when the woman leaves, the man suddenly realizes the need to sit down and work things out. Too late. This solid blues song, written and recorded by Walter Davis in 1940, captures this reality. Come Back, Baby is sung for us by Steve Howell and the Mighty Men.

My heart's full of sorrow, full of grief and tears. You've been gone 24 hours, baby.

That was Steve Howell and the Mighty Men singing Come Back, Baby. And that ends our Back Again program. Thank you for listening to Glad for Trad with Dennis and Judy Cook and Doug McLennan on WOBC 91.5 FM, Oberlin College and Community Radio. Doug will rejoin us introducing songs when we can safely be together without masks and closer than 6 feet. Meanwhile, he writes a lot of the introductions. Please let us know how you are doing and any comments you have about our show at trad@judycook.net. It is good to hear from you.

That was Jeffrey Cantu, Ledesma, and Zella with Love is a Dream Part 1 and 2. And that came from a extra CD thrown in with the Jeffrey Cantu, Ledesma album, Love is a Stream, on Type Records. Here at WOBC Oberlin, 91.5 FM, Oberlin College and Community Radio. Okay, I have a PSA to read for you now. Train safety. Be careful crossing railroad tracks. Always stop, look both ways, and listen before walking or driving over active rail lines. All right, up next, we're going to go to Finland, and I have a track from Lau Now from her Hemnaganastans album. Sorry, my Finnish is not that good. And the name of this track is Jammies. This is Lau Now.

That was Nurse with Womb with Graham Bowers, and the name of that track was Excitotoxicity. Say that five times real fast. And this is WOBC Oberlin, 91.5 FM, Oberlin College and Community Radio. And next we're going to go to Berlin, and I have a track from Renee Margroff.

This is WOBC Oberlin, 91.5 FM, Oberlin College and Community Radio. I apologize for that abrupt ending. I'm just learning this remote recording. And anyways, I have a PSA for you. Shop small. Did you know that for every dollar you spend at Oberlin's small businesses, 67 cents stays in the community? Shopping small is helping our community thrive. Thank you for choosing to shop small. All right, that last track you heard was from Skygaspell, and the name of the track was Morphing Between Spaces from the album of the same name. And I opened up that last set with Rene Margraf with Rotgeld from his Phasen LP on Home Normal. Again, this is WOBC Oberlin, 91.5 FM, Oberlin College and Community Radio. And up next, I have a track from a band called U, and that is just the letter U four times, U. Coming up next, the name of this track is Electric Blanket.

This is WOBC Oberlin, 91.5 FM, Oberlin College and Community Radio. And that track you just heard was from the band U. It's the letter U four times. U. And the name of the track was Electric Blanket. Okay, up next I have a track from the brand new Wendy and Carl album, Allegiance and Conviction. And the name of this track is When Will I See the Dawn?

0: gladfortrad.org. That's G-L-A-D, the number 4, T-R-A-D.org. Each program has a topic for the music and a bit of mild erudition. Today's topic is, what are we?
1: We'll start with While We Are Together. It was collected in Wiltshire by Alfred Williams and in various places in Devon and Cornwall by Baring Gould. We find it's a fine song for starting or ending a gathering, though we usually replace piping and smoking with singing and dancing. Here is Eagle Alley singing While We Are Together.
2: Come.

That was Eagle Alley singing While We Are Together. We Are Welcomed is a zipper song written by Sally Rogers. A zipper song is one where a word or two is zipped out and a new one zipped in to create new verses. She has created an easy-to-sing song of encouragement about hope, love, joy, and especially song. Here are Sally Rogers and Claudia Schmidt singing, We Are Welcomed.

Experience Oberlin on a bike. Oberlin has a lovely bike path converted from an old railroad that connects to many other interlocking bike paths across Ohio. Accessible in the south of town near the Oberlin Arboretum. Genealogy guidance at the Oberlin Public Library. 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

of the morning, y'all. Top of the morning. How's everybody doing? That's right, y'all. It's early, early, early. I got in here early. Thanks to the friends of Peters Hall, y'all. WOBC, home of the radio bunker, Peters Hall. You got ATC behind the MIC. Doing the jazz thing, kind of, sort of. That probably really ain't going to be till 9. I had to get it in. Had to get it in quick. Special shout out to the Alpha Care crew. What's up, y'all? What about Bus 22? In the shade. 107 degrees in the shade, y'all. Alex Bouillon. Let me get a quick recap out the way. Started out with some Norman Brown, Just Between Us. Then some Boney James. Creepin'. Caravan of Dreams by Peter White. Pamela by Brian Hughes. And that went out to all them Pamelas out there. All them Pamelas out there. Burma Road by Greg Adams. Treasure Hunt by Dan Siegel. Castine by Pamela Williams. I guess that went out to her too. She's a Pamela. Personal Touch by Paul Jackson Jr. The Way to You by Nelson Randell. Fly Away, Thinking of You by Greg Kuruka. It ain't gonna be that hot today. But that is, again, Alex Bouillon. 107 degrees.

All right, y'all. Got a little extra, extra. Usually from 8 to 9 is the extra where you get a little SIT a la ATC. SIT is Snapshots in Time. Been filling in that spot for my man, Kevin Scally. Wishing you well. Stay in touch, my man. On this Monday, we gonna clown around. I got Tennessee Coup. Gonna call in about 10. Cause every day's a holiday with Tennessee Coup. And from 8 to 9, it's just gonna be me filling out a few things. Think I might hold off on the birthdays till about 9. Gotta get some stuff out the way.

give me a call at 440-775-8139. If you know me, hit me up on my phone, shoot me a text. Let me know what you want to hear. It's Monday, y'all. We're going to ease into the week. And as far as this week goes, according to the schedule, right now it's me. Subman. And then we gonna roll in with that SIT a la ATC. Then we got Strange Martini with DJ Chris with a twist. Oh, that's gonna be from 11 to 1. Ain't nothing but fun when he got the gun. I'm serious, y'all. He does a thing that I can't do. I can't do it like he do it. I can't, you know? And then we got DJ Major Change from 1 to 3 doing what he do, soundtracks of the revolution. Then at 3, we got WOBC's own Rabble Rouser with Radical Departures. And then we close out the day and then we'll be back tomorrow. You might get a special treat tomorrow. As it kicks off at 9 with Bottomed Out. And then you might get a little DJ Major Change at 10. Then you got Peace on Earth. And then you might get a little DJ Major Change at noon. Don't know yet. Don't know yet. Speculation. Speculation. I'm going to be tuning in to see for myself. For real. For real. Then we got Rake. The Rake and Rambling Girl Radio Hour. From 1 to 3. Oh, yeah, 1 to 3. Then the Doldrums from 3 to 4. Then closing it out with DJ Smokin' Joe. Townies on Acid. That's such a cool name for his show. Townies on Acid. Go ahead, man. And he's had that show for some years, y'all.

this right here is Steve Oliver, West End. It's 8:05, y'all. Let's get some business out of the way. For this 8 o'clock hour, the Oberlin Summer Farmers Market. 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

All right, everybody. How was the weekend? Mine was quiet and a little recharging. Kind of used a little bit more recharge time. Hope everybody got through the weekend okay and made it to this Monday for another week in the life of planet Earth. Yeah, I said Earth. Not Earth. Earth. Right here is where I'm going to veer just a little bit. Just a little bit. I got some oldies I want to hear for the next hour.

And just as a reminder, you are listening to WOBC 91.5 Oberlin College and Community Radio. This is ATC behind the MIC right here. Again at WOBC 91.5 Oberlin College and Community Radio, y'all. A little bit of warm-up for SIT a la ATC. Wait a minute now, we're gonna do that a little different because I want to get this one in. I really gotta get this one in just because I ain't heard it in a while. Takes me back to the time when I had the shot to open for Gladys Knight and the Pips, y'all. Wow!

0: Gladys Knight and the Pips, y'all. This one right here, though, I don't know why, I like this song a lot. Sammy Davis Jr., Mr. Bojangles.
1: This song, I could not do a show without including this song. I certainly wouldn't do a show here without including it. It's very special to me.
0: It's special to me, too. Hope it's special to you, too. And I'm gonna always say this a lot. That little dude could whistle. 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
1: I should have been an opera singer.
2: Hey, girl!
1: Not quite. Him, yes. I wonder what's on.
0: I can tell you what's on. WOBC 91.5, Oberlin College and Community Radio. 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Y'all know who it is now, don't you?
1: Hey, do you ever listen to the radio?
0: We do, don't we? We do. Yes, we do.
1: And I heard this story on the radio.
0: Ha ha ha ha.

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1: Oh man.
2: I won't dare. I will not dare.
0: That's all I got for you, baby, right here. That's all I got.
1: Might as well go on and make it a triple play.

Alpha Care. Alpha Care Crew. Bus 22. 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Something you don't want me to play. 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

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I'm fighting not to play something. I'm fighting. 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

0: A little bit of double play with Gloria Gaynor, y'all. I'll be there, and I will survive. But this one is another Gladys Knight and the Pips. Neither one of us.
1: It's sad to think we're not gonna make it.
0: And then right after that, we're gonna have some Chaka Khan. I feel for you.
1: It's gotten to the point where we
0: like it might start raining. It might start raining, y'all. I'm messing with somebody. It ain't getting ready to rain. I'm messing with somebody. They know what I'm talking about. If you know, you know.
1: I guess neither one of us
0: neither one of us
1: wants to be the

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1: Say goodbye to Frankie Eyes.
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0: Ladies and gentlemen, the bubbly's on me.
4: Thanks, Rick.
1: Here.
4: Where have you been?
5: I don't want to talk about it.

Good morning, everybody. Excuse me. Top of the day, everybody. Top of the day. I do want to take a moment and send a special shout out to Matt from Oberlin College. I got that recording, but I ain't got it with me. I done spent the last 10 minutes looking for it, and I don't think I got it with me. But I'm going to bring it back on Wednesday. I'll be back in here on Wednesday. Special shout out to Matt. Good to see you again, man. I haven't seen you since, man. You know where we at now. Peters Hall in the radio bunker. It's 9:08, and I'm sure a lot of people appreciate SIT a la ATC for 2026, the summer season, y'all. Let me get a quick recap out of the way while I'm thinking about it.

had some Rufus and Chaka Khan. I Feel For You. Then we had Vic and Captain Cisco singing a duet from Deep Space Nine. That was Avery Brooks and, oh man, James Darren. From when they did a thing on Deep Space Nine. Avery Brooks, very talented brother. Neither One of Us by Gladys Knight and the Pips. Gloria Gaynor, Never Can Say Goodbye, along with I Will Survive. Donna Summer, Dim the Lights, and Last Dance. And On the Radio, along with Sammy Davis Jr., I Gotta Be Me, and Mr. Bojangles.

right there, that is Sunset Bay by the Braxton Brothers. Let me get a little business out the way. You are listening to WOBC 91.5 Oberlin College and Community Radio, baby. Right here from the Radio Bunker on the 27th of June. Well, before noon, it's 9:11. 11 minutes after the 9 o'clock hour, y'all. And I do want to say thank you so much for tuning in and listening to WOBC 91.5 Oberlin College and Community Radio, y'all. Do a quick recap here. It is right now 75 degrees, even though it feels like 79 with a high of 86, y'all. It's looking pretty good on rain. We got a 37% chance of rain around 5 o'clock. 45 at 6, so we gonna see what it do. Then another 35 at 8, so we gonna see. 65% chance of rain at 9. Yeah, I guess we gonna get a little wet today. But it's about 12 hours away, y'all. Been some pretty decent temperatures for the next few days, if it don't change, which it will. And if today is your birthday, I do want to say happy birthday. If your birthday was yesterday, happy belated birthday. If your birthday is tomorrow, happy pre-birthday. Let's get some of these

Craig S. Faller, Navy Admiral. Happy birthday, sir. Veteran to veteran. Thank you for your service. Nick Reynolds is also celebrating a birthday today. Along with Kate Kendall. Sawan Singh celebrating a birthday today. He's a guru. Happy birthday, man. I think that's the first time I wished a guru happy birthday. Peter Kent is also celebrating a birthday today, along with Jordan Lloyd, basketball player. And that's Stovenbeck celebrating a birthday today. Ray Gannett, American mountain climber. Happy birthday. Hold your grip. Hold your grip. Elizabeth Hardwick is celebrating a birthday today. Novelist, short story writer, and literary critic. Celebrating a birthday today. Happy birthday. Open up the show with the theme for SIT, Cannonball Adderley. Stars fell on Alabama. Mariela Castro celebrating her birthday today. And this one is Smiles and Smiles to Go. Larry Carlton. Randall S. McKenzie celebrating a birthday today. Union Army General. Happy birthday, sir. Veteran to veteran. Stephen Donaldson celebrating a birthday today. Activist for the LGBT community. Victor Noir celebrating a birthday today. Grand Duke Nicholas celebrating a birthday today. Brian Hooks, actor, talented brother, also a comic. Happy birthday, man. Comic to comic, man. Thank you for what you do, man. Kate Kendall is celebrating a birthday today, along with Glenn Thompson. Kenneth Bainbridge, American physicist, celebrating a birthday today. Tris Imboden, celebrating a birthday. He's a drummer. The Bullets, celebrating a birthday today. Hey, songwriters and producers. Panna Datta celebrating a birthday today. Happy birthday. Thank you for all that you have done. Laputa Tavar celebrating a birthday today, along with Andy White. Oh, man. Bobby Rondinelli. Bobby Rondinelli. There we go. That's better. Yeah, that's how you say it. Smiley the singer celebrating a birthday today, along with Jason Zimbler celebrating a birthday today. Happy birthday, y'all. Tracy Shaw is celebrating a birthday today, along with Clemente Russo, boxer. Keep swinging, baby, keep swinging. Charlotte Arnold is celebrating a birthday today, along with Marty McKenna. I know a McKenna, she's a little girl. And her first name is not Marty. Robin Friday celebrating a birthday today, along with Don Galloway. Happy birthday, y'all. Jimmy Pardo. Oh, man, he's celebrating. That one got past me. Comedian to comedian, man. Happy birthday, man. Thanks for all that you have done and will do. Matthew Johns. Happy birthday.
I don't want to, but I am going to say it. Fritz Tornow is celebrating a birthday today. He was Adolf Hitler's personal dog handler. Ain't that a kick in the butt? Nah. Vincent Canby is celebrating a birthday today, film critic. Kevin Ross, kickboxer, celebrating a birthday today, along with Candy Kin. Happy birthday, lady. Gloria Johnson, WNBA. Happy birthday, lady. Cheyenne Kimball is also celebrating a birthday today. William Happer, American physicist, celebrating a birthday today. George Salinas, celebrating a birthday today, or Jorge Salinas. Gigi Pritzker, celebrating a birthday today. She's a American woman billionaire. Happy birthday! I'm gonna leave it alone. Happy birthday, lady, happy birthday. Paul Williams, the boxer, celebrating a birthday day. Now I want to hear Paul Williams from the Temptations. Dang. Let's see. Abe Cunningham is celebrating a birthday today. John M. Deutsch, the chemist, celebrating a birthday. Cho Yung-woo is celebrating a birthday today. Happy birthday, man. Manny Fernandez, a wrestler, celebrating a birthday today, along with Enrique Grandiose, a Spanish pianist and composer, celebrating a birthday today. David Rocco, chef extraordinaire, celebrating a birthday today. Football great Jerry Rice is celebrating a birthday today, along with Gary Kurtz, American film producer. I've seen his name, but I can't think of what he may have done. Oh, man, wait a minute. I done got caught short here. Let me see if I can get this in like this and not lose nothing. Good. A little bit of George Benson Breezy. Bob Diamond is celebrating a birthday today, along with Jill Arrington, sportscaster with Fox Sports. Happy birthday, lady. Wong Hee is celebrating a birthday today. Yeah. Lacey Clay is celebrating a birthday. Craig Bowl celebrating a birthday today. John Plachette celebrating a birthday today. He's an actor, y'all. Dash Snow, photographer and artist. Happy birthday, man. Chloe Hewitt is celebrating a birthday, along with Jeff Fowler. And James Fitzjames is celebrating a birthday, Royal Navy officer and explorer. Matt D. Benedito, American stock car race driver. E.D. Hill, a journalist, celebrating a birthday today. Happy birthday. And Adolfo Seeley celebrating a birthday today, along with Diams celebrating a birthday. Rap on, girl, rap on. Christopher Dean, an ice dancer, celebrating a birthday today. Jordan Hill, basketball player. Let me see if I can make this out. For the Lakers. Rafael Carvalho, Brazilian mixed martial arts. Happy birthday. Keep swinging, man, and kicking, and scratching, and biting. Dave Bratt is celebrating a birthday today. Henry Arnold Cumberbatch is celebrating a birthday today. Eric Martzkoff, happy birthday. Peggy Fleming, figure skater, celebrating a birthday. Nia Franklin, Miss America 2019, celebrating a birthday. Happy birthday, lady. Your Majesty. Kelly Waymire is also celebrating a birthday today.
Phosphorescent, the singer, is celebrating a birthday today. Fernando Rickson is celebrating a birthday today. He's a footballer. Notice I said footballer. Harvey Fuqua is celebrating a birthday today. Oh, is that? Oh, it is. Harvey Fuqua, record producer. Michael Batten is celebrating a birthday today. He's a pathologist. Greg Ganey celebrating a birthday. Sydney Govu celebrating a birthday. Happy birthday, man. Don't hit the mat too hard. Craig Bowl. Did I say that already? Maybe I did. George Selby is also celebrating a birthday today. Juliana Hatfield is celebrating a birthday. She related to the Hatfields and McCoys. Nah. Mariella Franco is celebrating a birthday today. Blair Redford is also celebrating a birthday today. Happy birthday.

Joseph Kittinger, excuse me, celebrating her birthday today, American fighter. Along with Shannon Moore, wrestler. Happy birthday, don't hit the mat too hard. Tom K-E-R-R-I-D-G-E. I think it's Courage. Jessica I is celebrating her birthday today, along with Bradley Elliott and Anton Betha is celebrating her birthday today. Yahoo Serious, oh man, celebrating her birthday today. And that's a little George Benson breezing. This is some Ronnie Jordan, After Hours from the Antidote album. It's also Carol Leifer's birthday. Comic to Comic, happy birthday, lady. Thank you for all that you have done and will do. Alexander Dumas is celebrating a birthday today. I think that's a dude that wrote The Three Musketeers. Also some music, too. He's a French writer, dramatist, son of homonym writer and dramatist. Oh, that was his son. Okay. Hey, I'm gonna play some. I got something in the mix lined up. For the Count of Monte Cristo, Maria Garza Conchita, celebrating her birthday today. Roger Guinevere Smith is celebrating her birthday today. Along with Shirley Williams, happy birthday. And Jack Higgins, a novelist, celebrating a birthday today. Betty Thomas is celebrating a birthday. Actress, director, film and television. Roxanne Hart is celebrating a birthday today. Happy birthday, y'all. Danielle Staub is celebrating a birthday today. Hold on, y'all. WOBC. I knew I should have ignored it. There wasn't nobody on the phone. Danielle Staub is celebrating her birthday today. Happy birthday, lady. Robin Thede. Oh, man. Robin Thede is celebrating her birthday today. I couldn't find nothing I could play on the radio for her, but I got something off of a playlist named after her. So, a very talented lady, and she has been on a roll. Thank you, Robin Thede. Comic to Comic. Happy birthday, lady. Happy birthday. Leo DeRocher is celebrating a birthday today. Baseball great, player and coach. Murray Chaykin, celebrating a birthday today, along with Joanna Huffman, celebrating a birthday today. Happy birthday. Ooh, excuse me. Bat Osborne, professional wrestler, celebrating a birthday today, along with Kenny Wormald. He's an American dancer, choreographer, and actor. Go ahead, man. Tappy, tap, tap, tap. Brian Michelle Bath is celebrating her birthday today. Happy birthday, lady. Miro is celebrating her birthday today. Along with Emily Thornberry. Happy birthday, lady. Rahul Bose is celebrating her birthday today. Oh, that's that dude. Oh, happy birthday, man. Maya Ali is celebrating a birthday today, along with Brian Fuller and Darius Leonard and Miles McMillan. Happy birthday, y'all. Indiana Evans is celebrating a birthday today, along with Rex Brown. Happy birthday, Rex. Tamala Carey celebrating a birthday today. Happy birthday, lady. Nick Hogan is celebrating a birthday today, along with KS
Chithara is celebrating a birthday, along with Gene Baldrillard. Happy birthday, sir. Adam Page, don't hit the mat too hard. Oh, a bulk of the birthday mix for the day is going to be theme songs from Norman Lear. Because Norman Lear is celebrating a birthday today. All the shows he oh. Ooh, man, a lot of shows. Heidi Gardner from Saturday Night Live is celebrating a birthday today. Love your work, girl. Keep doing what you're doing. You are loved and respected. Ha. Gwen Guilford is celebrating a birthday today, along with Gary Gygax celebrating a birthday. He's a writer and a game designer. Comic to comic, man, Bill Engvall. Happy birthday, man. Special connection with Bill Engvall. I'll get into that a little bit later. Keenan Wynn is celebrating a birthday today. And let's see, almost done.

0: little bit of Tom Brown charisma. Cassandra Clare is also celebrating her birthday today. She's an author. Keep writing, girl. Keep writing. Max Scherzer, baseball pitcher. Happy birthday, man. And let's see, who else we got? We got Alex Rodriguez celebrating a birthday today. Baseball, if you don't know. Triple H, he's a wrestler. Happy birthday. Don't hit that mat too hard. Another one from Saturday Night Live, y'all. Maya Rudolph, daughter of, oh man, she's a singer. I'm gonna find the song. I can't believe I remember that right now. Really high voice too. But nah, she got her own in her own right, yeah. Happy birthday, Maya. I'm gonna try and get your mama's song on for you. That's what I'm gonna try to do. Jonathan Reyes Myers is celebrating her birthday today, along with Ed Ogeron. He's a football player and coach. Christy Shannon celebrating her birthday today, along with Donnie Yen. Happy birthday, man. Cliff Curtis is celebrating her birthday today, along with Ryan Tannehill and Taylor Schilling celebrating birthdays today. Julian McMahon, oh man, he was Dr. Doom in Fantastic Four. He was on Charmed. He's got a great body. He's got a good body of work. Dolph Ziggler, also a wrestler and comedian. Comic to Comic, happy birthday, man. Keep telling them jokes and hitting that mat. Think you can tell them jokes long as you hit that mat, though. We'll see. Rinka Kahana celebrating her birthday today, along with Tori Lance is also celebrating her birthday. Winnie Harlow, happy birthday, lady. Fatima celebrating her birthday today. Jesse Combs is also celebrating her birthday today. She is a race car driver, along with Jerry Van Dyke, Dick Van Dyke's brother, Comic to Comic. Happy birthday, man. And Bobby Gentry, who is also in the mix. And those are the birthdays for today, y'all. Happy birthday, y'all. What y'all doing today for your birthday? Let me know. Give me a call at 440-775-8139. I'm going to say it one more time. Get ready. Get your phone ready. Get the pen, the paper, pencil, crayon, Sharpie. Scratch it into something and hit it later. 440-775-8139. Now, let's see if I can pull off this particular feat right here. I got my doubts about it.
1: The other one, and this one was awkward.

0: sell our house. And we discovered there was some mold in the crawl space in the basement. So Gail said, look, I found this mold guy, you deal with him. I'm like, done, I'm all over. So I call the mold guy. He comes out, sprays the basement. So we sold the house. A couple that bought the house discovered there was still some mold in the crawl space of our basement. So I called the mold guy back. He belongs to, and I guess the manager found Sam's phone and realized it was Sam's, put it in his coat pocket, figuring Sam would get down the road a piece, realized he'd left his phone, come back and get it. Who chooses at that proper moment to call but me, his lover? I called Sam's phone. And I guess the club manager looked at it and it said, my lover, and he goes, well, hello, Phyllis. I said, who's Phyllis? Big pause. He goes, oh, I'm sorry. He said, I just assumed this was Sam's wife. And I said, oh, I didn't even know he had a wife. Oh, it gets worse. I said, he's just a fella who services me. It is crickets on the other end of the line. This guy is so flustered, he can't even put a sentence together. He's like, well, would you like to leave a message? Now, realize, I don't know, it says my lover on the phone. So I said, yeah, just tell him I need him back in my crawl space ASAP. Well, Sam knew what it meant. But the club manager had no idea, and poor Sam had a lot of explaining to do.
1: I just hate stupid people. They should have to wear signs and just say, I'm stupid. That way you wouldn't rely on them, would you? You wouldn't ask them anything. Be like, excuse me. Oh, never mind. I didn't see your sign. It's like for my wife and I moved from Texas to California. Our house is full of boxes. There's a U-Haul truck in our driveway. My friend comes over and goes, hey, you moving? Nope. We just pack our stuff up once or twice a week. Just see how many boxes it takes. Here's your sign.

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1: A couple of months ago, I went fishing with a buddy of mine. 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I lift up this big old stringer of bass. This idiot on the dock goes, "Hey, y'all catch all them fish?" Nope. Talked him into giving up. Here's your sign. I was out in the front yard with my boy the other day, and he was playing with his little friend, and he hit his friend. And I went out to him, and I said, "Hey, we don't hit." He looked at me like, "Here's your sign, Dad."

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1: You guys watch one of those animal shows on Discovery Channel? There was a guy inventing a shark bite suit. There's only one way to test that. All right, Jimmy, got that shark suit on, looks good. They want you to jump in this pool of sharks, and you tell us if it hurts when they bite you.
2: Well, all right. Hold my sign, I don't want to lose it.

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1: Who needs Here's a sign? Who needs a sign?
2: Last time I was home, I was driving around. I had a flat tire. I pulled my truck in one of these little side of the road gas stations. The attendant walks out, looks at my truck, looks at me. I swear to God, he went, "Tire, go flat?" I couldn't resist. I said, "Nope." No, I was driving around. Those other three just swelled right up on me. Here's your sign.

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1: But we were trying to sell our car about a year ago. Guy came over to the house, drove the car around about 45 minutes. We get back to the house, he gets out of the car, reaches down and grabs the exhaust pipe and goes, damn, that's hot. See, if he'd been wearing a sign, I could have stopped him.
2: Mr. Bill Engvall with Travis Tritt playing in the background.

0: Yeah.
1: Who remembers this one? Oh, this is very different.

0: bad, uncompromising, enterprising, anything but tranquilizing. Right on, Mom.
1: Yeah, I got it right that time. Okay. I'm going to let that other one, let me see here, going to play out since it is S.I.T. a la A.T.C. I'm going to veer just a little bit.

That right there playing is Tom Lundberg, and then there's Maud. Let me do this right. That was Bill Ingvall, my lover. Here's your sign with Travis Tritt in the background. All in the Family theme. Sign for the sign. That was Quincy Jones. One day at a time, BFF hit.

0: Now, the first thing we got, and I liked it. Actually, I made some the other day, and I didn't realize today was a holiday. It is National Chicken Finger Day.
1: Of course, Chicken Finger Day. Okay.
0: Yes, it is National Chicken Finger Day, man. So go ahead and grab you a bag of Tyson chicken fingers or whatever brand you like and prefer. And go ahead, you know, make those up for yourself and the kids if you got any. Yeah, chicken. I do enjoy chicken fingers, though, man.
1: Chicken Finger Day. I'm going to leave that alone. I'm going to choose not to comment at this time. Because they go, no, you said chicken finger, and I'll tell you off air. I choose not to comment at this time. Because it's part of another bit. And I just worked on that bit Saturday, too, man. Nah, I ain't going to mess with it. Ooh, it's a little, yeah, I ain't going to mess with it. I tell you off air. Don't let me forget. All right. National Chicken Finger Day.
0: Yes. Finger Day. All right. All right, so now the next day we got lined up, it is National Creme Brulee Day.
1: Creme Brulee Day?
0: Yeah, man.
1: That's a dessert, right? Ain't that a dessert?
0: Yes. It's when they put the, it's like a...
1: Is it like a souffle?
0: With the burnt, they burn the sugar on top. So you have it all caramelized and you'll be able to get to it. Yeah, man, it's... I love some creme brulee.
1: I don't think I ever had none. I don't think. Seemed like I should have.
0: Oh, man.
1: But
0: you got it, yeah.
1: I don't know. Maybe I
0: had to try. You got to get that caramelized sugar right on top. Man.
1: I seem like I should have, though. Yeah. All right. That's all right. We'll figure it out later.
0: Yeah. Go ahead and try that out. Now, since today is Monday.
1: Dun, dun, dun, dun.
0: Now, we just got to get our week start off right. So, not while you're at work, but maybe when you're off work and you got some off time today, go ahead and observe this. It is National Scotch Day. So you can get you a nice Johnny Walker blue label, red label if you ain't got the blue label money.
1: Take some JB.
0: That's the only Scotch I ever had was Johnny Walker. So that's my only reference. I'm sorry.
1: Yeah, man, it's Scotch is an acquired taste. Yeah, I've tried a bunch of them, man. Scotch is a rough one, Jack. I had to draw the line at Scotch. Be like, no, I'll just be sober. Huh? You got to drink a Scotch. I'm just going to be sober then. You ain't got no beer, so Kool-Aid maybe.
0: Yeah, man. So I guess the proper way to drink it is just on the rocks, you know. But like you said, it's a bit rough.
1: I think it's up to the individual, Jack. I know some cats swear by Scotch. They swear by Scotch like some people swear by bourbon. I'm like, hey, I can ride bourbon for a minute, but then I gotta pull up. I get two or three, it's like, okay, time to take it. Where's the exit? I gotta get off this bourbon highway. I gotta get off of here, Jack.
0: Yes. Oh, man. Yes. So go ahead and grab you a nice Scotch or, Scotch, I guess it's a cousin to the whiskey. So, maybe you can find you with some whiskey.
1: Sure. Why not?
0: Yeah. All right. So now the next one I have is today is National Walk on Stilts Day.
1: Really?
0: Yeah. Something I've always wanted to try. But, and actually, I have a relative right now. He's in circus training, and he's learning to walk on stilts. So I'm kind of jealous of him right now when I woke up and saw this for the day. Yep, today is National Walk on Stilts Day.
1: Wow, man. Technically, all humans are walking around on stilts. They just got knees and ankles and feet attached to them,
0: Yes, you are correct.
1: I done seen people fall, and it was like they was walking on stilts. Kabang, crash. Oh man, that's something right there. National Stilt Day.
0: Yeah, I enjoy looking at the clowns, walk around on stilts. And there's a couple of parks around here. They do different festivals, and you see the people walking around on stilts. So,
1: man, we had at the last block party we had in April, it was dudes walking around on stilts. You know, he had, it was like weird, man. He had these little stilts and then he brought out the big ones, right? Like he had to warm up first. It was like, man, ooh, man, I could do it, but I don't know, man. You got to fall a lot to learn that, you know. And
0: yeah.
1: I done got a little, I got some years on me now. I got to be careful about my falls, you know.
0: Yeah, you don't want to break nothing,
1: man, ATC. I showed them, man. I, you know what, man? Out of all my years, I've broken a few teeth. But as far as bones, I broke a small bone in my wrist. I got hit by a car on a bike. And out of everything that happened, I was banged up, but I just broke a small bone in my wrist. I was like, wow.
0: Oh, man.
1: I'm tough.
0: Yes, you are, man. So I've never been hit by a car. Thank God. So,
1: man,
0: you know.
1: I done been in too many car accidents, man. Golly.
0: Who was in the car for the accident?
1: Hey, man, I walked away from every last one of them, though. Walked away from every last one of them. And some of them, I walked away, man. I got out of the car. I looked, I'm like, I walked away from that? Oh, my God. You know, dude hit me on my side, man. Ooh. Car went to spinning. Ooh, man. And I got up out that bad boy. And the way the door wouldn't open, I climbed out like I was Bo and Lou Duke. You know?
0: Oh, man.
1: Okay, man, but that ain't what we talking about right now.
0: Well, yeah, and you might start noticing a little theme for these next ones. But, yeah, it's also, it is a little warm outside, but you can still observe it. It is National Take Your Pants for a Walk Day. So walk around in pants versus shorts, blue jeans, anything. But yeah, just take your pants for a walk day.
1: Wow. I choose not to comment at this time. Because that was just like, that just, never mind. I ain't going to say nothing. I'm just keep it moving. You giving a lot of holidays, man, but that one just seems like the hollowest of them all, man. National Pants Day. It wasn't even a brand of pants. All right? I could have respected a brand like Levi Day, you know, or George Day, you know, George Pants. And oh, man, that would have been cool, but. National Pants Day. In the summer. In the summer. What's wrong, man?
0: I think the blue jean industry must have thought of this one.
1: Yeah, but they didn't market it to the, they ain't market it right.
0: Yep, take your pants for a walk day.
1: Oh, that is just. I choose not to comment at this time.
0: Yeah.
1: I really don't want to offend nobody. Yet.
0: right.
1: That way when I offend somebody later, like, I chose not to earlier. All right, you got to respect that. But that ain't what we talking about.
0: Right. So now this is for my nature enthusiasts.
1: You said nature enthusiasts. Uh-oh.
0: And, you know, the people that love, you know, grow plants and they got the green thumbs. Today is also take your house plants for a walk day. So go ahead, pick up your house plant and just take it on a walk around the block. And people may look at you strange, but you can tell them you are just celebrating the holiday because you appreciate your house plant and everything it does for you. Because some people talk to the house plants. I've seen that. So I guess maybe taking it for a walk isn't that big of a stretch.
1: I would disagree wholeheartedly. If I see somebody walking around with a plant today, and I choose not to comment at this time. I'm going to leave that one alone, too. Yeah, if I see somebody walking with a plant and it ain't something you can eat, I was going to say something else. But I think you can't eat it. Why you, the plant, why you carrying it? You know, I mean, that's just bad. I seen this lady, she walks and she get her exercise, but she had a stroller. And I thought it was a baby in the stroller. She had a dog in the stroller.
0: Oh. Don't they have legs?
1: They got four of them. And a tail. And a tail. I just said, do you, boo.
0: Right. I've seen cats in strollers, dogs in strollers. I'm like, man, those are those, you know, the people I love their pets.
1: Hey, man, I tell them, do you. I ain't got to understand all right. Nothing. Ain't like I'm going to do it, but I enjoy seeing them do it, as it were. Oh, wait, I could do that.
0: So now here's the next one we have. Today is Bagpipe Appreciation Day.
1: No way.
0: Yes, it is. So, you know, it's go ahead and appreciate the bagpipe. You know, I see people, you know, walk around with them every now and then doing parades and stuff. So, you know, somebody got a bagpipe, you know, maybe they can blow you a tune.
1: You know, I choose not to come in at this time because it is Monday morning. All right, I know it'll get away from me. Oh man, wait a minute. Whoa. Ooh, hold on. Oh man, God, I lost my place. Oh no, I'm good. I had it ready. I got a little ahead of myself right there. Because I was looking up, you said bagpipes, and I don't know, I'm not against bagpipes. You know, because some of them, it's like when they play Taps or Amazing Grace with bad pipes. Ain't bad.
0: Yeah.
1: You know, and, oh, wait a minute. I just found it. I'll play it later. It seems like it's another tune that I should be thinking of with bagpipes, but it escapes me at the moment. Right now, I do want to say thank you so much for listening to WOBC 91.5, Oberlin College and Community Radio. This is ATC, sitting behind the MIC, sitting in for DJ extraordinaire Kevin Scally. His show is SIT, Snapshots in Time. But right now, it's SIT a la ATC and... Every day is a holiday when we got Tennessee Koo on the phone. All right, man. Yes. I got that out of the way.
0: All right. So I guess this is the last one, but it's a good one. I don't know if you ever played this before, but today is Gary Gygax's Day. He was born today, and this is the man that gave us the wonderful game Dungeons and Dragons.
1: Man, okay. I just said his name earlier, too. I knew he was a designer, and I didn't dig that deep. You know, it was just one of those names. I just felt like saying it, you know. Oh, cool. Happy birthday, man. Happy birthday. When you said the name, I was like, wait a minute. Why is that familiar? Because you just said it about 20 minutes ago.
0: but he created the game Dungeons and Dragons and the dice that roll you play with and everything. So, you know.
1: Yeah, what is it, like nine-sided dice or something? I guess. I know it was an odd number.
0: Yeah, something like that.
1: Yeah. I ain't never played.
0: I've never played either, but I know a lot of people that love that game. They get dressed up in costumes and they really get into it. So,
1: oh man, they go in deep, Jack. I mean, whoa!
0: That D&D community is for real.
1: Ooh, it is extraordinary.
0: Yes.
1: A lot of times, people think that they're just being particular, but sometimes no, you're just being peculiar. But that ain't what we talking about right now.
0: Right. But that's what the holidays we have for this wonderful Monday.
1: Oh wow!
0: It we kicked off right.
1: You know what, man? We're gonna have to start a holiday. I meant to message you this weekend. I had an idea for a holiday. But all I can remember is that I had the idea. I can't remember what it was.
0: But we will work on that.
1: Oh, definitely, man. Shoot.
0: Yeah.
1: Back there in the background, we got a little Watermelon Man with Mr. Herbie Hancock playing. You know, I got some good stuff coming up, man. I got some Dinah Washington, some Billie Holiday, Stan Getz, Henry Mancini. I played a bunch of theme songs today because it was Norman Lear's birthday, so he had to get in Sanford and Son, All in the Family, Maude, One Day at a Time. And then when I was looking up something else and I seen Henry Mancini. I said, ooh, that's jazz. Hold on. let me go and throw in the theme from the Pink Panther. Watch his birthday probably Wednesday or something.
0: Right.
1: You know. But I'm going to get a few in from him. Oh, man, it is 10:22.
0: Yeah, man. Time flies when you're having fun.
1: I'm almost done with what I got to do, man. I know probably DJ Chris for the next show. He probably on the property already. Shoot. Be rolling up in here in a minute, and I got to get out the way. Hey, man, what's your Wednesday looking like? You don't know. It ain't got here yet.
0: I'm comfortable, man. If you need me around, I'll be here with the holidays.
1: Yeah, man, I'll be back in here on Wednesday. I might see if I can get in a little early. It might happen. It might not happen. We're going to see. I'm going to do a little homework before time. Anything else, sir, you want to share, man, before you get up out of here?
0: I have nothing for today, but I have something Wednesday for sure.
1: Man, sound like a beautiful holiday plan.
0: Yes, sir. So everybody have a great Monday. Get your week started off right. And I will see you later.
1: Bet. Because, hey, I'm telling you, man, it's so much fun. Because every day's a holiday with Tennessee Koo.
0: And if you know, you know.
1: All right, man. Thanks a lot, man. Appreciate you.
0: All right.

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1: For National Bagpipe Day, and before that was The Girl from Ipanema, What a Difference a Day Makes by Dinah Washington. The Girl from Ipanema is Stan Getz. Has some Watermelon Man, Herbie Hancock playing, and of course, a double play, A Holiday, because every day is a holiday with Tennessee Koo and Madonna. And a version of Alexander Dumas's Count of Monte Cristo, and Shake It Off by Mariah Carey for Robin Thede's birthday. And this is Amazing Grace, the Royal Scots Dragoon Guards.

Okay, y'all, it is 10:53 right here at WOBC. I do want to thank you so much for tuning in and listening. I've been catching myself all day, Chris, because I almost said I'm about to break wind to get out of here. Oh, man. Well, I probably will once I get outside, but I'm getting ready to get out of here and get in the wind. I think that's what I was getting ready to say. Get in the wind for the win. Because I've learned that if you grin, you can win. I will be back on Wednesday. I leave the big board in the capable hands of DJ Chris for Strange Martini coming up next. And Strange Martini has got something special for you in under the umbrella of Henry Mancini. That was a long way to go to get that. That was a long way to go. Oh, but he's going to be in the building. That was Gorgeous and Guilty by Henry Mancini. So that Mancini thing will go on. And this right here is Dave Koz. Together again, and we will be together again on Wednesday, y'all. We'll be together again on Wednesday. Be safe, stay hydrated, do the things you gotta do to take care of yourself, check on somebody, and see how many times you can make somebody smile till you come back to WOBC 91.5 Oberlin College and Community Radio on your radio dial. Once again, I went a long way for the ride. But it's all right, y'all. It's Monday. Sometimes you got to do it the hard way. No shortcuts. Y'all take care. Smile. And I'll see you next time, y'all. Take care. Peace. I'm out. Oops. I wasn't supposed to slide that one down. My bad. It's Monday. Y'all take care. Catch you next time. Peace.

Well, good morning and welcome, everyone. Let's get the levels. There we are. That's much more like radio. Good morning, everybody, and welcome. 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This show is Strange Martini. My name is Chris, and I will be here until 1 o'clock today playing some jazz and some the usual assortment of ear candy, maybe some R&B. We'll see where it goes, but it's always jazz with a twist, and it's always wall-to-wall

another outstanding show. So you want to keep it right here on WOBC all day. And again, thanks for tuning into this show. Notable in the music world this past week was the fact that Plaz Johnson passed. Now, there are those out there who I know, but people might be saying, well, who is Plaz Johnson? Well, Plaz Johnson is the sax player, the tenor player, who played the lick on the Pink Panther theme that Henry Mancini wrote. And we are going to start the show off with that, and then we're going to feature several other tracks featuring Plaz Johnson, and then we're going to go on from there. So it should be a good show. Thanks for tuning in. We'll have some fun on a Monday. Keep the weekend going. Make sure that the working week gets off to a good start. Here is Plaz Johnson on the theme from the Pink Panther. This is Strange Martini, Jazz with a Twist, until 1 o'clock. Stay with me.

And you are listening to WOBC, the Oberlin College and Community Radio Station. We are at 91.5 on the dial, and you can find us, as you probably already have, at wobcfm.org. Thanks for tuning in. Thanks for listening. Really appreciate it. This show is Strange Martini. My name is Chris, and I'll be here until 1 o'clock with more jazz and assorted ear candy. I guess that's the best way to describe it. We just finished listening to King David and the Talk of the Town, and they gave us The Lullaby of Broadway and Who Can I Turn To, and that is from their release, Mr. Success. And before that, we listened to several tunes in a row featuring the great Plas Johnson, tenor player who just passed away recently. We heard the Wild Bill Davis Super Trio doing Low Bottom and Girl Talk from their release, That's All. Then we heard Plas Johnson from a release of his own. And we heard the Madison Avenue Strut and Johnson's Bossa Nova. And that is from the Warm Sound of Plas Johnson Tenor Sax Volume 2. And ahead of that, Henry Mancini from the film score of The Pink Panther gave us Royal Blue and the very famous Pink Panther theme. Plas Johnson plays the riff from that, which is how most people know him. And then we began our show, as we always do at the top of the first hour, with our show theme, Lujan, by Henry Mancini. And that gets us exactly up to date. It's a great day to play more music for you. That's for sure. We're going to start the second set with a couple tracks from the Flying Horse Big Band, and then we will listen to Gordon Goodwin for a little bit. Should be a good set, should be a good show. Thanks for tuning in. Really, really appreciate it. It's great to pass the time on Mondays or any day of the week. This show has switched over to Mondays, 11 to 1. That's going to be the new location, having been on Saturday for a long time. But it's great to get together, great to play the music. Really appreciate it, and thanks for tuning in. You know the formula, I say it every week. You know why? Because it's true. The formula is less of me and more of the music. So we're going to get right back to it, and upcoming is going to be the Flying Horse Big Band. This is Strange Martini. It's jazz with a twist every Monday from 11 until 1. Ear candy of all different stripes, all different varieties. Thanks for tuning in, and stay with me until 1.

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That pretty much wraps it up. Hey, thanks for tuning in. We're halfway through the show. I've been here since 11. I'll be here until 1 o'clock. Thanks for tuning in. Thanks for staying with me. Hope you're having a good time. I always enjoy getting together with you. We just got done listening to Gordon Goodwin's Big Fat Band, and we heard East Coast Envy and Watermelon Man from Act Your Age. And before that, the Flying Horse Big Band gave us a pair. We heard New Creole Love Call and June Song, and that is from their release, Big Man on Campus. I am a big fan of the Flying Horse Big Band, and we'll be hearing more of them coming up in the next couple of weeks. It's just a little preview of what's happening. Flying Horse Big Band is a tremendous sound. We are going to continue on with the big band motif here, and in the upcoming set, we're going to listen to the Christian McBride Big Band, and then we'll listen to some Wes Montgomery. And then who knows what's going to follow that? You just have to stick around and see. Well, that's about it. We're pretty much caught up on the news. There's not much to report, which is a good thing as far as the station is concerned. And so we are going to do what we do best, which is get right back to the music. And I'll say again that you are listening to WOBC Oberlin, 91.5. And this show is Strange Martini. It's Jazz with a Twist every Monday from 11 until 1. And also, I can mention, if you are interested in an encore performance, so to speak, of any of these shows, you can go to Mixcloud. There are several shows, and there's basically a new one posted there every single week, a new Strange Martini show on Mixcloud. So check it out if you feel like you want to listen to this show again. That's about it. We're going to get right back to the tunes with a Christian McBride Big Band. And I'll remind you again, this is Strange Martini. It's Jazz with a Twist every Monday from 11 until 1. Thanks for tuning in, and stay with me until 1 o'clock. Here's that Christian McBride Big Band.

it's happened again. We're coming to the end of another episode of Strange Martini. Thank you for tuning in. It's been a lot of fun today. As usual, the time just rolls on by. I'll make it all official and tell you that you are listening to WOBC Oberlin, the Oberlin College and Community Radio Station, found at 91.5 on the FM dial and also at WOBCFM.org. We just got done listening to Tal Farlow. And we heard Tal's Blues, and I like to recognize the tune. Boy, you and me, Tal. And that is from The Artistry of Tal Farlow. Before that, Wes Montgomery did The Joker and A Day in the Life from his release, A Day in the Life. You know, this came out, I believe, in the 1960s, and there's another great version of A Day in the Life that was done by Jeff Beck. I think it's live at Ronnie Scott's. I think I'm going to play that either next week or the week after, but they're both outstanding versions. So anyway, that was Wes Montgomery, Day in the Life, from the release A Day in the Life. And then the Christian McBride Big Band gave us Pie Blues and Road Song from Christian's release for Jimmy, Wes, and Oliver, and that gets us exactly up to date. Well, we're going to listen to some, taking us to 1 o'clock, we're going to listen to some jam band. We're going to listen to some Jerry Garcia band, and that is going to be a couple tracks from the 3180 show at the Capitol Theater for those keeping score at home. You'll want to keep it right here on WOBC, because coming up at 1 o'clock is going to be Soundtrack of the Revolution with DJ Major Change. So you want to stay right here for that. Always an outstanding show, an outstanding playlist every single week. So do us all a favor and keep it right here. So what I can say now is that what we usually say at this time is until we get together again, which is going to be next Monday at 11 o'clock, let's make that little plan that we always do, and that is let's be good to each other. I don't have to tell you why. There's a million reasons. You can come up with your own, but it's always a good idea. It's not that easy to do, but it always pays off. Can't hurt, always helps. So why don't we just do that? Let's just be good to each other for the next week until we get together again. So having said that, Jerry Garcia Band is on tap. That'll take you to the top of the hour. And then DJ Major Change is going to take it over from there get you till 3 o'clock today. So thanks for everything. Thanks for listening. Thanks for tuning in. And I'll see everybody next Monday. Peace. Be good. I am out.

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I am your host, DJ Major Change. This is Soundtrack of the Revolution. And a little bit of time away is never a bad thing, right? And I'm happy to be back. I'm real happy to be back. So thanks for hanging out and waiting on my impending arrival, return, and all of that sort of thing. So here we are. I'm back. We're going to start with this. I've got some exciting news. Well, I think I've got exciting news. Maybe some of you care. Maybe some of you don't. We'll see. We'll see. I think it's exciting. Updates and things to share about life in general, okay? And here's that theme song.

0: Okay.
1: Falling microphone. The microphone that falls. Wait, it's not coming through. I can't hear it. So what am I saying? I'm saying that there's news. Yeah, there's that. No, but it's not coming through. There's nothing. I don't hear anything. Check one, two. Okay, so I'm not hearing anything out of the headphones here at all. I'm not sure why. No, it's just a headphone thing, I guess. Because, wow, okay. Well, anyway, with that, we're going to try and get some more music here in just a second. I'm not hearing anything through my headphones, and I think the microphones are on. So, yeah, let me sort that out.

All right. This is well, let's see. This is WOBC-FM 91.5 Oberlin College and Community Radio. I am your host, DJ Major Change. This is Soundtrack of the Revolution. Woof. Yeah. Exciting. Super excited to be back in the booth. Listening to music that I have selected for you and I to enjoy. And I can't tell you, it's been really good to be away. I'm really glad to be back. I hope that the interim here, the time in between my departure has not, you know, made anybody really, really sad, overly sad. You know, I did miss you. I missed our time together. I'm really happy that we've made it back, all of us, with our summer traveling and doing and everything like that. So there's your stuff. Packing it, repacking it, unpacking it, cleaning it, packing it again, you know, and the tornado that it is, right? The tornado that ensues from such things. And I don't know. You know, summertime, I don't travel a lot. It seems I have not been, big time traveling through the years. But I've done a bit this time. It's been good. I got to see a family member get married, which means I got to see other family members as well, meet new family members that I may not ever see ever again, right? New family members, right? The time was good. It was a good time that was had by all, right?

So, with that, I'm just going to make a note about weddings. You've got your wedding and your wedding party, and so to all of those who have been getting married this summer, congratulations. And all the best. Many years of happiness, etc., etc. Now, when I look at the idea of marriage, no, I won't do that. But when I look at the idea of marriage and the big fight that we had as a society over same-sex marriage and things like that, I found it really funny, both odd and ha-ha, that there were some people insisting that marriage was this and that and the other thing. But I saw this one. It was a post, could have been a bumper sticker elsewhere, but I think it was a post that I saw somewhere in the social media. And it said something along the lines of, "Make heterosexual divorce illegal." I thought that was really funny. at any rate, the other thing that I think is interesting here is summertime weddings. And, of course, graduations have already happened. So there's some of that that, gets, a re a redo, as it were, or recelebrated, etc. So here we go. I have a doctorate in the family, a new one. So I just want to give a shout out to my young relative with the new doctorate. Congratulations. And sorry I couldn't be at your graduation. But I know that big things will, and good things will come of that degree for them. So let's see. I'm gonna do this next tune. I'm going to do this next tune and dedicate it to everyone who made it to the National Convention for the National Federation of the Blind this year. It was in Austin, Texas. And the convention's going to be there again next year. So to all of those Federationists, right? That is what they call themselves. To those Federationists who did make it, and those who were able to do it virtually, and those who were there in spirit, this goes out to you, little Texas tornado.

All right, this is WOBC-FM. WOBC-FM, yes it is. This is still Soundtrack of the Revolution. It's been a long time since I brought out some boot scoop music, isn't it? Y'all, y'all might not have been ready for the boot scoot. But that's all right, because, you know, you should be ready for anything with me. And you know this. Maybe some of you forgot. I don't know. Anyway, this is my little tribute to the musical tribute to the National Convention for the National Federation of the Blind that we just had earlier this month. And it was down in Austin. And so playing some Texas music. Oh, man. Yes, I'm having a good time, and I hope you are, too. I am DJ Major Change, and we are quarter till the hour, working our way through the first hour of the show. I had had a little trip, a couple of little trips here. They were good. I'm very tired. But that's okay. You know, like the beautiful thing about being tired is you can eventually maybe get some sleep. Maybe. So we're gonna slow things down because, you know, I these are some tunes that I remember when they came out. Because of where I was in the world, I would know these tunes, I would. And so here we go. We're going to keep on playing more of this line of questioning. All right. They used to call this the buckle polishing tempo.

0: This is WOBC-FM 91.5 Oberlin College and Community Radio. I am your host, DJ Major Change, and you're listening to Soundtrack of the Revolution. All right, so that was a Marty Robbins tune as done by the Grateful Dead. So let's see, what else did we get in here? Well, we got something from my hometown, Bob Wills and the Texas Playboys, doing a tune called San Antonio Rose. We also heard Willie Nelson, a tune called Texas. And let's see, what else did we get in here? I'm starting to forget myself. Let's just take a sneak peek here, see if I can figure out what did I not announce already. Oh, yeah. Amarillo by Morning. Mm-hmm. Really good one. Really like that one a lot. It's George Strait, for those who don't know. Going Through the Big D and Don't Mean Dallas, Mark Chestnut. Let's see, Texas Tornado. Of course, that was Tracy Lawrence. I think I announced that one already. And that takes us back to the beginning of this whole acknowledgement of my time and the time of those others that were there for the National Convention in Austin, Texas, and anyone who wants to be there next year, definitely recommend attending. So, anywho, let's see. Let's see what else we have going on here. You know, there's a tune I'm going to play another one. For a friend of mine whose birthday falls right here nearby. And let me just get that pulled up here. Already played one for him. And I've got another one coming up for him a little bit later. Amazing friend, long time friend of mine. And I also have with us today another person. And so, welcome WOBC-FM 91.5 Oberlin College and Community Radio, the listening audience. If the listening audience is ready, we have a special guest that I'd like to introduce. And wish a happy birthday to mine own mother. Can you hear us? Can we hear you?
1: Thank you.
0: Okay, let me see if I can do something here, because it's very faint. Let's see here. Can you take that again? Say it again.
1: I said thank you very much for the birthday greeting.
0: Okay. Awesome. You're welcome. And so, we're not going to talk about ages and things, but we are playing a bunch of tunes.
1: All right.
0: A bunch of tunes about Texas currently. And I think that one of your favorite tunes, as I recall, and also this show is about travel and specifically road trips. And so I know that a couple of your favorite tunes were On the Road Again by Willie Nelson, and also Mamas Don't Let Your Babies Grow Up to Be Cowboys, right?
1: Okay. I'll take that, yes.
0: Yeah, those were your favorite tunes?
1: I'm so far back from those. I guess my generation was classic rock and roll. Uh-huh. The earlier days of rock and roll. But those were good tunes. While you were growing up, I did like those. Yes.
0: You especially liked it when my sister and I would sing them to you, yes?
1: If you say so.
0: Oh, only if I say so. I'm wanting you to say it. No, not the
1: Well,
0: case.
1: I enjoyed it. I enjoyed it because you all were doing it, and it was, entertaining and clever for me to hear you.
0: The truth comes out. I'm so glad to know that you did, in fact, enjoy our singing of those tunes, because we enjoyed singing them to you.
1: No doubt.
0: And let's see. I'm trying to think of something else here. Now, you may not have heard some of the tunes that were played already here. Tunes about Texas, right? Tunes about Texas, right? I've got more of those coming up. A couple more.

0: Georgia or Louisville, if you'd like,
1: Okay,
0: whatever,
1: right.
0: whatever,
1: Being
0: something.
1: a Georgia girl, and being of a certain era, I always liked Midnight Train to Georgia because I lived away from home and during my marriage, during the time that you were being raised and during the lifetime of your father. We never lived in Georgia, but always, everyone I think always is missing home. So I was missing home, and the hometown crew was singing Midnight Train to Georgia by people in my that I actually knew and who were in my generation.
0: Well, okay, that counts. I thought you were going to request that one too. Anyway, but of course that counts. And so I'll get that one in for you right away. Any other tunes?
1: I can't, right off the bat, I can't think of any.
0: How
1: But,
0: about Rainy Night in Georgia? I remember the first time I heard that one, and
1: oh yes. And I could always relate to that because when I was growing up, we had lots of rain. It was almost as if, well, they called Atlanta, where I was born and raised, I'm actually fourth generation Atlantan, and they called us a city in a forest because there were so many trees, so many little wooded areas around the city, and we were just pockets of communities and developed areas inside of all of this beautiful greenery in Atlanta. It's not at all like that now, but that was my growing up experience.
0: Lots of tall,
1: And I
0: tall
1: think the
0: trees.
1: vegetation draws the rain somehow. I don't know, because we don't have nearly as much rain now, I don't think, as we used to when I was growing up.
0: Really, that's
1: And
0: interesting.
1: the rain, you could not ignore the rain in the night. I mean, it was rather heavy. It was everything. I mean, you were going to acknowledge it's raining. Oh, it was raining hard. You could hear it. It's rain on the roof, the rain outside. The rain was consuming, when it was raining, particularly at night. So I rain in my youth and young adulthood, when it was raining, that's what was happening in Georgia.
0: All right, so
1: Very, very interesting.
0: we got a couple of tunes lined up for you, and thank you for coming on my show briefly, and appreciate your appearance here.
1: Well, thank you for having me.
0: Yeah, absolutely, absolutely, and sit back, relax, and enjoy your tunes. And stay tuned for more music, folks. After these, I have other song requests and dedications for the folks that are also listening. And yeah, here we. Let's see, make sure. Yep. And here's that first one, Gladys Knight. Gladys Knight.

This is WOBC-FM 91.5, Oberlin College and Community Radio. I am your host, DJ Major Change. This is Soundtrack of the Revolution. And we are working out this second hour of the show. Hour number two. This is hour number two of Soundtrack of the Revolution. One more big thank you to my special guest, mine own mother, for appearing briefly to say a few words. And another song for her and her birthday coming right here.

It seems like it's raining all over the world. I feel like it's raining all over the world. Neon signs are flashing, taxi cabs and buses passing through the night. A distant moaning of a train seems to play a sad refrain.

place in a boxcar. So I take my guitar to pass some time. Late at night, when it's hard to rest, I hold your picture to my chest, and I feel fine. But it's a rainy night in Georgia. Baby, it's a rainy night in Georgia. I feel it's raining all over the world. Kinda lonely that, and it's raining all over the world. Oh, have you ever been lonely, people? And you feel that it was raining all over this man's world.

Okay, this is WOBC-FM 91.5 Oberlin College and Community Radio. I am your host, DJ Major Change, listening to Soundtrack of the Revolution. This is hour number two. We're down at the bottom of the hour. I always get blue around this time of the show. I get so sad to see the time has gone by so fast. And, there's so much more I want to do. So, I mean, we'll figure out how I'm going to get some more of this done. That's all there is to it. Just got to. Yeah, we'll see what happens. We'll see what happens next. And, what do I have next? I got so much stuff. I've got a backlog of stuff. And I'm looking here. All right. So what do we need to do? We need to pull this together. That's what. One, two, three. Well, I'm making cuts right now. Making some hard choices. Some hard decisions. But everything's going to be good because, I feel good. Don't you know I feel all right? Yeah, here's one that I just want to play because I feel great. Everything's good. The last time I was in the booth, we had a little mishap. Couldn't figure it out. Finally figured it out, but I lost a lot of time. So we're going to go. We're going to get back to some of that stuff that I had lined up for that hour, but of course, it's impossible to get everything in. So we're just going to start here and carry on. I was hoping that I'd be able to get my sister, who also had a birthday here recently, not today, but recently, get her on the air as well. But that's not happening right now. We'll see if I can make another attempt at it here soon. We'll see. We'll see. But until then, let's listen to some more music. This is 59th Street Bridge Song. The 59th Street Bridge Song from Simon and Garfunkel.

0: This is WOBC FM 91.5, Oberlin College and Community Radio. I am your host, DJ Major Change. This is Soundtrack of the Revolution. And I've got one more distinguished guest joining us here. Guest, can you hear us? Can we hear you? Okay, let's try that again. Take two. Can you hear us? I think we can hear you now.
1: Yes, I can hear you.
0: Awesome. So I and the listening audience here want to wish you a fantastic happy birthday, slightly belated.
1: Thank you.
0: Yes, absolutely. Earlier, because of the whole, what was it? We're playing songs about Texas, because I was in Texas with the Federationists for the National Convention. Played a couple of songs about being on the road. Played a couple of tunes for Georgia as special requests for the other guest earlier. Now, do you have any anything that you'd like to say?
1: I'd like to say that I'm glad that you had a chance to get to Austin and participate with the Federationists. I also enjoyed seeing you in Santa Barbara last week, and the beautiful, balmy Santa Barbara. That is truly a beautiful place. I would like to visit again. And I'm in Atlanta right now, actually outside of Atlanta, in one of the suburbs. We've been experiencing a lot of, as you say, humid type heat lately because of the weather systems from the west have come this way. And so I'm just happy to be out and not under thunderstorms right now. Mm. And it's truly hot, but also kind of rather pleasant because the rain is not falling down, so that's a relief.
0: Okay.
1: Cool. And so what is the best thing happening in Oberlin this week?
0: The best thing happening in Oberlin? It's summer, and it's not incredibly hot. It hasn't been. I guess it's going to get really warm today. But it hasn't been incredibly hot this whole time. So that's been nice, I think. It's been nice to be back in town long enough to get some rest. catch up on some rest a bit. That's been really good.
1: Cool.
0: And I don't know. I mean, there's a few things that go with all the traveling, right? And being tired is one of those.
1: I agree.
0: I suppose.
1: Well, my plans today after I get out of this particular little route of errands that I'm on right now is to make a chocolate cake with a ganache frosting. So I'm very much looking forward to that. I don't have a lot of experience with ganache, but I'm going to give it a great try and see what happens.
0: Well, you've got those skills that you could pull that off quite easily, I'd say. And so I have every confidence with everything that you've done thus far that it's going to be amazing.
1: Thank you.
0: And I wish I were there to give that a nice sample. Next time for sure.
1: Definitely.
0: I'm going to take a moment right here and play a quick little PSA. But before I do you have any song requests? Songs that you'd like to hear? Songs about California, about Georgia, about Texas, about Oklahoma? Kentucky,
1: you know,
0: traveling in general?
1: Well, the feeling of travel, I guess, could be summed up in one of my favorite songs, and that is by Chuck Mangione, "Feel So Good."
0: Uh-huh.
1: Okay. And, yeah, that would be great to hear.
0: Okay. I'll get that in for you. That sounds like a road trip song for sure. And I think you have this other tune, if I'm not mistaken. You have this other tune that you're pretty fond of called "Rise" by Herb Alpert.
1: Yes.
0: Very much road trippy, yes?
1: Yes.
0: Maybe we can get both of those in for you. But right now, it's PSA time, so let's get these quick PSAs in here, and stay tuned. We'll get this stuff playing for her, and happy birthday to everybody else who doesn't get to call in and be here. Yes, happy birthday, my dear sister.
1: Thank you, Marian.
0: It's major change here on the air. Nobody knows who that is. So, but yes, you're welcome. PSAs.
2: 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The National Federation of the Blind. 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Are you blind or losing vision? Do you feel like it's controlling your life and your decisions, possibly limiting you? Well, I've been there. But through the National Federation of the Blind, I have learned that I don't have to allow blindness to define me, and you don't have to either. 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The National Federation of the Blind. 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
4: Hello, I'm Mark Riccobono, president of the National Federation of the Blind. We know that blindness is not the characteristic that defines you or your future. Every day, we raise expectations of and for blind people. Low expectations hold people back, but blindness does not have to. I'm a blind husband, father, and baseball fan living in Baltimore, Maryland. Being part of the National Federation of the Blind has helped me live the life I want. 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
0: So we've handled the business of the PSAs, and so now it's time to get back to the business of the music. This is WOBC-FM 91.5 Oberlin College and Community Radio. I am your host, DJ Major Change. This is Soundtrack of the Revolution, winding down the last 15 of hour number two. So sad to see this time go. But I'll be back next week. I will be back next week if there's not another flood, all of that sort of thing. You know what it is. And so it's time now for those birthday songs for my sister, the ones she wanted to hear. Here's first the Chuck Mangione Feels So Good. Yes, this is one of the faves for a lot of people of a generation, I suppose, right? And here we go. Enjoy.

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Well, there we have it from Les Miserables, the wonderful song, one of my favorites, Do You Hear the People Sing? Because that came from the French Revolution. And last week on Hypocrisy Now, I talked about the French Revolution, the Women's Rights Convention in Seneca Falls, New York in 1848, and the Spanish Civil War, all of them manifestations of the revolution toward human rights and toward equality for everyone. And so we'll stay with that theme today. We will talk some about the, specifically about the Women's Rights Convention, because I have a Ms. magazine that has the timeline, and it also has the

Well, we're sorry about that. We seem to have some technical difficulties in this situation with extreme frequency. It's a little bit irritating, but we'll deal with it. We got it. Okay, so after we talk about Seneca Falls, we will talk about your right to dissent in 21st century America, and we will use as our text Hell No by Michael Ratner and Margaret Ratner Kunstler. Subtitle, Your Right to Dissent in 21st Century America. And we find the necessity for that knowledge. The fact that the Trump regime, the, as far as I'm concerned, illegitimate Trump regime, is trying to tar protesters with the accusation of terrorism. And I'll tell you this, that the terrorists are actually in the White House. The terrorists are actually in the Department of Defense and at the head of those organizations. We shall have to speak more about that. But let's see, I want to get that business about the Seneca Falls Convention out first, because it was the beginning. Well, it was erstwhile beginning, of course. There have always been movements to try to increase the rights of women in spite of it all. Even during the 1776, there is, in fact, I may play it coming up, the correspondence between John Adams when he was in France during the American Revolution, and his wife, who was at home taking care of things, as women always do. And it's very telling about the attitude of men toward women, and it's very obnoxious in the 21st century that individuals, and in fact, the current issue of The Atlantic magazine has a cover story about the men who hate women and how they are trying to roll back everything from voting to your ability to get a credit card, to hold a job, etc., and to have personhood beyond the fact of marriage, which is probably why I have always been opposed to marriage. I don't like any situation in which there is not equal opportunity for power and for the simple equality of people. I don't believe in domination and control, just for example, which is what this Trump regime is all about. They're trying to dominate and control everything from what you do with your body to who you love to what you read, how you speak, where you go. I mean, going to the Smithsonian, now there's going to be warning signs, kind of like cigarettes are damaging to your health. They're going to have damaging signs on the Smithsonian because you're not willing to, they're not willing to whitewash American history. The Smithsonian is giving an accurate picture of history. Trump regime is not. The fascist in Florida is not. They're trying to whitewash it all. And we're not going to let them do that. We're going to tell the truth. And we're going to make sure that people hear it. So however we have to do that, however we have to do that, we will find ways to do it, whether it's by a radio, by a podcast, by books, by having conversations with people, by having exhibitions at the Smithsonian and various museums around the country. We shall have to have consistent, constant rebuttal of the lies. Consistent say no to the lies. Because you can't embrace the truth if you cannot say no to the lies. Because lies are everywhere. And you have to say no. And you have to refuse to live in the lie. There is a big invitation out there from this regime, the big lying, ugly regime, for us all to live the lie with them. We have to say no, and

0: have to say no in overwhelming numbers. A tsunami of no to this tyranny of an extreme right-wing fascist minority. Yes, it's 100 days to the election of 2026, and I have little doubt that the regime will try to steal it. So our task, as those who do not want to live under tyranny, must turn out, must vote, must turn out in absolutely record numbers everywhere. They did it in Hungary. We can do it here. And after we win in a tsunami, and after we bloodbath them at the polls, I know that they will try to delay, and ultimately they will try to stop the ascension of the people who win. They will try that. What are we going to do? We had better get ready. We have 100 days, people. Do you hear the people sing, who will not be slaves again? Yeah. I need to get my glasses here. Mm-hmm.
1: All right, come on over here.
0: Things are not easy in this studio, I have to tell you. It is not easy. Anyway, I will tell you also, if you want to know truth about things, you must listen to Democracy Now!, and you can go to democracynow.org 24/7 and get their daily broadcast, and you can also listen to their past broadcasts. Amy Goodman is the absolute model for responsible journalism in this country. She's with the WBAI network, and it is a premium network of independent news, independent thinking. I urge you to go there, democracynow.org, and listen to their programs. You can also download, and they will actually send you their transcripts of their programs. So, glasses, that's what I'm looking for, right here. Really. Okay. What really happened at Seneca Falls? This is by Louise Bernicau, and it is from a Ms. magazine in which they were celebrating 150 years. I think, would have been since Seneca Falls. So it's kind of the big story on this. And they call it, we're still in July, so I'm going to read this here. The July Revolutions. That's what we're talking about, the French Revolution, the Women's Rights Revolution. And let's see what she says in the article here. It's the editor's page. On the 4th of July, all across the United States, flags unfurl, bands march, barbecue grills fire up, and fireworks light up the night sky in celebration of this nation's independence. In speech after speech, the men who orchestrated this country's birth, Jefferson, Adams, Washington, Franklin, Thomas Paine, and the rest, are usually praised and remembered, called visionaries, sages, heroes for all ages. But July is also the month that marks the birth of another revolution, one we celebrate in this issue. At a convention in a small village in upstate New York, using the Declaration of Independence as their model, a group of women and a few men drew up a petition declaring that, quote, all men and women are created equal, end quote. Calling the document a declaration of sentiments, they condemned women's subordination to men in the religious, political, legal, economic, and domestic realms, and simply asked for the same rights and privileges the male citizenry enjoyed. For this, they and the women who took up their call were routinely mocked and vilified. Their detractors accused them of wanting to be men, of being unwomanly, of going against God's will and the natural order of things. Everything from their physical appearance to their mental and emotional competence came under attack. Their public gatherings to protest women's conditions, address women's experiences, and raise the call for justice and equality, when reported at all in the media of the time, were usually satirized or distorted. It sounds a lot like today, 175 years later, doesn't it? Had the men this nation calls its founding fathers heeded the gentle admonition to remember the ladies that Abigail Adams wrote to one of their colleagues, her husband John, there might never have been a need for a declaration of sentiments. Had American society been truly willing to live up to the spirit of democracy, the response to that declaration and to those brave women who issued the call would have been a welcoming one. A hurrah, hurrah, yeah. We would not have had to engage in a century and a half of struggle to secure the basic rights we now enjoy, nor gird ourselves for the struggle yet ahead to ensure women's full freedom in substance and spirit. But then the same holds true in the struggle for racial justice. Slavery would have ended with the birth of this nation. There would have been no need to turn this land into an abattoir in a bloody civil war to end slavery. Yet here we are in this country still using race as a means to divide, scapegoat, and incite people, and as a political and economic ploy. No, most of our ancestors really didn't understand, or didn't choose to, that the call for, quote, liberty and justice for all, end quote, had little durable meaning if it applied only to some. A mistake that many of our contemporaries continue to make. In 1998, as in 1848, there are those who mock, dismiss, or distort the women's movement and those who challenge and press for full equality. In 1998, as in 1848, there are folks willing to press for racial justice, but who decry the call for gender justice, and there are those who think that gender is the only issue. In 1998, as in 1848, there are some folks who, in supporting a call for freedom, condescendingly think they are doing other folks a favor. But revolutions aren't really won on a battlefield or accomplished with the stroke of a pen. A declaration of independence or of sentiments addresses our goals and hopes. Wars test our will and ultimately corrode our souls. Despite all the fireworks and speeches, the American Revolution remains a work in progress as we struggle over the meaning of democracy and what we as a nation are called to do at home and abroad, and as we wrestle with our group and individual rights and responsibilities. And we well know that the gender revolution Lucretia Mott and Elizabeth Cady Stanton sparked 150 years ago calls us to question every aspect of the human experience, our social and personal beliefs and practices. Both of these July revolutions are about much more than creating or changing laws or nations. Democracy, equality, justice, liberty are concepts that can quickly fire our passions, but ultimately require us to move beyond our fear of others and the unknown, of losing privileges and power. They speak to our spirits, call us to liberate our hearts and minds. To me, the ongoing spirit of these July revolutions is all about love. About having the courage to love ourselves and to love others with encouraging, hopeful, forgiving, and affirming hearts. 150 years ago, in a nation founded on the principle of liberty and justice for all, but still blighted by slavery and the subjugation of its native people, a group of women and a few men gathered and proclaimed, quote, all men and women are created equal, end quote. Then, as now, these simple words offer both a challenge and a promise. As we celebrate Seneca Falls, recounting how far we've come, reminding ourselves how far we've yet to go, let's also remember that this revolution begins in our hearts and will only thrive as an expression of love. That's by Marcia Gillespie in the Ms. magazine of 1998, celebrating 150 years since the Seneca Falls Revolution. Well, July is also the Bastille Day in the French Revolution, so we may listen to that song again because it's my favorite. It is totally my favorite. What was the United States like around 1848? So this article in which they are celebrating this is What Really Happened at Seneca Falls by Louise Bernicau. Think of it as the aftermath of a couple of white chicks sitting around talking, or think of it as a spark leaping from an already smoldering fire, igniting the most bloodless revolution in American history. The world's first women's rights convention held in Seneca Falls, New York, in the summer of 1848 was the result of a remarkable overlap of time, place, personal histories, relationships, economic change, and radical politics. Europe was afire with revolutions. Karl Marx had just published the Communist Manifesto, just 70 years after the establishment of an independent American republic. Questions about who was or was not truly a citizen of that republic were being hotly debated. It was more than a decade before the start of the Civil War, which would bring those questions to the battlefield. So I want to find the CD that has the interaction between Abigail Adams and John Adams. Knock off a book here. And it's the, let's see, 4 and 5 on disc 2. So this is a set, and it's from a Patriot's Handbook. And this is selected and introduced by Caroline Kennedy, a Patriot's Handbook, Poems, Stories, and Speeches Celebrating the Land We Love. That is a true patriot. She is. Her family is, except for the one that's currently involved in the government of the tyrant, the tyranny of the imbeciles. I like to refer to them by what they are, not necessarily who they are, what they are. All right, 4 and 5. Now, New York State had abolished slavery on the 4th of July, 1827. In the spring of 1848, after an intense petitioning campaign in which some Seneca Falls women got their first political experience, a law allowing married women minimal rights to their own property had been passed. The village of Seneca Falls, midway between Rochester and Syracuse, was less isolated than it is today, connected by turnpikes, waterways, and rail to centers of commerce and ideas. Long a farming community, it was expanding into a thriving industrial center built on water power. The Seneca-Cayuga Canal, feeding into the new Erie Canal, powered foundries, knitting mills, and flour mills, and provided transportation to world markets. Fortunes were being made. And women, turn the page, working in the new industries, but at the bottom of the ladder, their wages, along with their clothes and even their children, the legal property of their husbands or fathers. Huh. While less than 10% of the country supported abolition, that is, abolition of slavery, people around Seneca Falls held anti-slavery fairs and refused to use slave-made products. So this area was a hotbed of radical political activity, especially anti-slavery organizing. So let's play this cut here. We'll listen to Abigail Adams and John Adams, and that will be interesting, and then we'll talk some more.

0: Equality. Abigail Adams, Letter to John Adams, March 31st, 1776.
1: I long to hear that you have declared an independency. And by the way, in the new code of laws, which I suppose it will be necessary for you to make, I desire you would remember the ladies, and be more generous and favorable to them than your ancestors. Do not put such unlimited power into the hands of the husbands. Remember, all men would be tyrants if they could. If particular care and attention is not paid to the ladies, we are determined to foment a rebellion, and will not hold ourselves bound by any laws in which we have no voice or representation. That your sex are naturally tyrannical is a truth so thoroughly established as to admit of no dispute. But such of you as wish to be happy willingly give up the harsh title of master for the more tender and endearing one of friend. Why, then, not put it out of the power of the vicious and the lawless to use us with cruelty and indignity with impunity? Men of sense in all ages abhor these customs which treat us only as the vassals of your sex. Regard us, then, as beings placed by Providence under your protection, and in imitation of the Supreme Being, make use of that power only for our happiness.
0: John Adams' Letter to Abigail Adams, April 14, 1776.
2: As to your extraordinary code of laws, I cannot but laugh. We have been told that our struggle has loosened the bands of government everywhere, that children and apprentices were disobedient, that schools and colleges were grown turbulent, that Indians slighted their guardians and Negroes grew insolent to their masters. But your letter was the first intimation that another tribe, more numerous and powerful than all the rest, were grown discontented. This is rather too coarse a compliment, but you are so saucy, I won't blot it out. Depend upon it, we know better than to repeal our masculine systems. Although they are in full force, you know they are little more than theory. We dare not exert our power in its full latitude. We are obliged to go fair and softly, and in practice, you know, we are the subjects. We have only the name of masters, and rather than give up this, which would completely subject us to the despotism of the petticoat, I hope General Washington and all our brave heroes would fight. I am sure every good politician would plot as long as he would against despotism, empire, monarchy, aristocracy, oligarchy, or ochlocracy. A fine story indeed. I begin to think the ministry as deep as they are wicked. After stirring up Tories, land jobbers, trimmers, bigots, Canadians, Indians, Negroes, Hanoverians, Hessians, Russians, Irish Roman Catholics, Scotch renegados, at last they are stimulated, the ladies, to demand new privileges and threaten to rebel.
0: Sojourner Truth, Ain't I a Woman?
3: Well, that was what we wanted to hear from the Adams family. All right. So if we have not had a say in the laws, why should we be held to them, to obey them? Well, I think maybe we shouldn't. And I think when we contemplate rule of law, and we hear it all the time, all around us, that we really need to think about who makes those laws and who benefits and who pays. Yeah, and we will find that women have not been at the table. People of color have not been at the table. Young people have not been at the table. Yeah, even immigrants have not been at the table. It has been rich white men from the beginning. They have created a system to benefit rich white men, and we should not be confused about it. It does benefit rich white men, and at the expense of all the rest of us. That is why we must dissent. That is why we must have revolutions. That is why the Women's Rights Convention in 1848 kicked off even the modern women's rights movements. So let's see where we are here. The area was a hotbed of radical political activity, especially anti-slavery organizing. While less than 10% of the country supported abolition, people around Seneca Falls held anti-slavery fairs and refused to use slave-made products. So, many houses standing today were once stations on the Underground Railroad, one of the last stops before Canada and freedom. Nearby Rochester was home to Susan B. Anthony and to Amy Post, a white Quaker and spiritualist, longtime friend of black abolitionists Sojourner Truth, Harriet Jacobs, whom she encouraged to write a book telling the story of her escape from slavery, and Frederick Douglass, publisher of the North Star, all from Rochester, New York. Quote, right is of no sex, end quote, Antoinette Brown Blackwell, the first female ordained minister, lived not far away, and Harriet Tubman would settle in nearby Auburn in the 1850s because of its congenial political atmosphere. Many in the network of self-styled, quote, fanatics in matters both spiritual and political had moved north from Philadelphia or west from the Atlantic seaboard, bringing progressive ideas with them. The majority were Quakers, whose ethical precepts taught equality, but these were also rebellious Quakers who believed in the inner light as the only authority, not the power of elders or even the text of the Bible. The women who would put Seneca Falls on the map for all time were a famous, eloquent, anti-racist Quaker activist in her 50s and a 32-year-old mother of three from a prosperous family who yearned for but was denied because of her class and gender. A life of political action. Lucretia Mott and Elizabeth Cady Stanton had tea one warm summer afternoon, July 19th. No, those are the dates of the convention. One warm summer afternoon and helped ignite a rebellion. Mott had been raised on Nantucket Island, where whaling men were gone for long stretches of time and women ran the community, as women do. She had been an active abolitionist since the 1820s, a member of Philadelphia's, quote, amalgamated, that is, racially integrated, female anti-slavery society, which also included Sarah Douglass and women of the Fortin family. Mott had led the Quaker Friends' Rebellion against male hierarchies in their sect and was a frequent and famous public speaker. Stanton, a judge's daughter, had grown up nearby in a brick mansion tended by servants. All her brothers had died, and her youth was dominated by her father's regret that she was not a boy. Once she understood the extent to which his law books embodied injustice toward women, she took a scissors to them. Some of her radical ideas came from her cousin, Gerrit Smith, who would later help arm John Brown for his raid on Harper's Ferry. At Smith's house, she met anti-slavery agents, Oneida Indians, runaway slaves, and radical abolitionist Henry Stanton, whom she married in 1840, and then accompanied to a World Anti-Slavery Conference in London, where Lucretia Mott would change her life. Women's, quote, place in the anti-slavery movement had already divided the ranks. In London, the most radical male reformers of the time refused to seat female delegates, banishing the women to a partitioned area off to the side. Mott and Stanton left the hall together, and that Sunday, when Mott gave a sermon in a Unitarian church, it was the first time Stanton saw a woman speak in public. A seed was planted. It took 8 years to grow. By 1848, the Stantons and their three young sons had moved from bustling Boston to Seneca Falls, where Judge Cady had given his daughter a rundown property in the working-class Irish outskirts of town. That would be her father. That summer, Lucretia and James Mott spent a month among New York's Seneca Nation, where the Quakers ran a school and model farm, then visited settlements of escaped slaves in Canada and a prison in Auburn. Whether Mott's or Stanton's exposure to Native American culture influenced their ideas at Seneca Falls is only now being explored. In the decades after the Civil War, some white feminists used what they understood as the superior status of women in Indian law and custom. The New York Iroquois clan mothers chose tribal chiefs, for example, to critique white society. She used that as, used what they understood as the superior status of women in Indian law and custom to critique white society. The comparison was fuel for critics, like the man who wrote, quote, "The most degraded of the savage tribes are those in which women rule and descent is reckoned from the mother," end quote. Now, actually, that's the most natural way according to nature. I think that's the natural way. In July 1848, the Motts were staying with Lucretia's sister, Martha Wright, who was 7 months pregnant. Jane Hunt, whose husband Richard owned a woolen mill, supplying a population that refused to use cotton grown by slave labor, asked Mott and Wright to tea. Hunt also invited Quaker Mary Ann McClintock, to whom she and the sisters were related by marriage, religion, and politics. To the family gathering, she added Elizabeth Cady Stanton. The tea talk, as recorded by Stanton, alternated personal misery with political indignation. All five had been frustrated or outraged by women's subjugation in the larger white culture and among reformers. By law, a wife and her children were the husband's property. Now see, that's the basis of the lie, because I think the natural family is a woman and her children. That's my opinion. Women had no independent civil existence. They generally couldn't own land or wages, sign contracts, write wills. Almost all religious institutions were hierarchies based on gender. The extent to which, quote, the weaker sex could control their own lives, much less influence the life of the republic, had been restricted to a, quote, separate sphere. Talking about women's rights was not new, but what the five women decided to do was simple, rash, and very new. They sent off a notice to the local newspaper announcing a, quote, convention to discuss the social, civil, and religious conditions and rights of woman, end quote. Just 6 days later, that was in the paper. The place for this momentous event was the usual place for reform gatherings, the Wesleyan Chapel, known locally as, quote, the Great Lighthouse, or to antagonists, quote, the Devil's Depot, end quote. See, so much of this is coming around again, these goons in the White House, the occupiers of our federal government, you know, they're so reactionary. This is a fairly long article. I'm not going to read the whole thing, but it's pretty interesting to see the build up to it. With no time to reach out to their larger social networks and knowing that local farm families were busy harvesting an early hay crop, they expected a low turnout. 6 days was not much time. They met again almost immediately at the modest McClintock House, where at a small round mahogany table that had sometimes been used for spirit wrappings, they set to work, feeling, Stanton said, quote, as helpless and hopeless as if we had been suddenly asked to construct a steam engine, end quote. How to articulate the problem? Whether the spirits came through or Stanton found inspiration elsewhere, she came up with the idea of taking the nation's most revered male text about freedom and holding it up against the reality of women's experiences. The women rewrote the Declaration of Independence. Quote, we hold these truths to be self-evident, says the Declaration of Sentiments, that all men and women are created equal. Like the original, the Women's Declaration named specific grievances, laying out the effects of male supremacy on the, quote, happiness of women, end quote, their lack of property rights and divorce rights, their exclusion from public participation in religion and in education, their, quote, entire disenfranchisement, end quote, including the psychological the psychological male, quote, tyranny, had, quote, endeavored to destroy her confidence in her own powers, to lessen her self-respect, and to make her willing to lead a dependent and abject life, end quote. The declaration also included an action plan for building a movement. Quote, we shall employ agents, circulate tracts, petition the state and national legislatures, and endeavor to enlist the pulpit and the press in our behalf. We hope this convention will be followed by a series of conventions embracing every part of the country, end quote. So that was the beginning of it in 1840 to 1848. Now, there is in this magazine also a timeline of that. So let's see where this goes. But in between, there's an article here. It's a great article. Outrageous Acts and Bad, Bad Girls. And we have Joan Baez and, what's her name? Shirley Chisholm and Emma Goldman and Sonia Johnson. All these wonderful women who have... There's Mother Jones and Ma Rainey and, all these wonderful women who have, there's Madonna, wonderful women who have done so much work to advance the rights and the well-being of women and children, I have to say, because as women are enfranchised and empowered, they influence the children, and the children are thereby empowered. And there's Sojourner Truth, and there is Victoria Woodhull, the first woman to run for president. So that's a great article, too. So it looks like in 1998, they also had a Seneca Fall convention and the anniversary. There are a whole lot of things going on even around the country. And the date... August 26th, they used that as a date. That was the date that women won the right to vote, and it was implemented at that time. Then there's the article about Bella Abzug. Yeah. And I think that might be all we're going to read from there. Yeah, but that's, check it out. You can... I'm sure you can go on the internet and look up that edition if you want to know more. But I would like to probably read the Declaration of Sentiments. It's not that long, just like the Declaration of Independence is not that long. But let me see. Let me play another bit of music here, and then I have to do a couple of... public service announcements, because we do public service here. And I think that's over here. The song I want to play is about how the revolution starts now. You know what I'm saying. The revolution starts now. Because it's true that the revolution starts in the hearts and minds. I've always said that every revolution is a revolution of consciousness. That is, the more we know, the more we become aware of, the more we become active, that changes things. And we are absolutely in a time of desperate need for positive and revolutionary change. What the changes that are happening from the hostile regime occupying our federal government is not revolution. It's devolution. It's regression. It's going backward. It's destroying. That is not a revolution. A revolution is more inclusive. It brings people together to create a better world for everybody. So we are the revolutionaries, and they who occupy our federal government are the counter-revolutionaries, the fascists, and that is who we must fight. In the next hour, I will talk about our right to dissent in 21st century America and why it is so urgent now. So I am looking for Steve Earle and the song, The Revolution Starts Now. There it is. Oh, wait, it isn't here? It has to be here. Maybe for what it's worth. It's the end of the world, living in the promised land. Okay, it's not this one then. There it is. There it is, Steve Earle. Number 9. So we need to contemplate this idea that if we are not at the table and involved in making the laws, and even I'm saying, you know, that it has taken all these many years for there to be, 30 to 35% of the legislature, the federal legislature, made up of women. We are still not the decision makers in the law. Sounds like we're being buzzed by, probably are by the. Okay, we're going to listen to this. The revolution starts now, and then we will read the Declaration of Sentiments in this hour, and then we'll do the PSAs. I don't know. It sounds like some airplanes flying very low. I don't like that idea. But anyway, and then we'll do the next hour based on hell no. That sounds so weird. I've never heard that before. But it sounds like airplanes flying very low. I wouldn't be surprised. I wouldn't put anything past this reactionary fascist government that's hostilely occupying our government. Our government. All right, so let's listen to this. The Revolution Starts Now by Steve Earle. This is WOBC 91.5 FM, Oberlin College and Community Radio. Thank you for being aboard. This is Radical Departures.

we have it. The revolution starts now. Get on your boots and get out in the street, or do whatever it is that your part of the revolution really is, because we need everybody. So let's do a quick perusal here of the Declaration of Sentiments, and then we'll close out this hour, and then we'll talk about hell no, our right to dissent in the 21st century. Okay. Quote, we hold these truths to be self-evident, that all men and women are created equal, that they are endowed by their Creator with certain inalienable rights, that among these are life, liberty, and the pursuit of happiness, that to secure these rights, governments are instituted, deriving their just powers from the consent of the governed. Whenever any form of government becomes destructive of these ends, it is the right of those who suffer from it to refuse allegiance to it and to insist upon the institution of a new government, laying its foundation on such principles and organizing its powers in such form as to them shall seem most likely to effect their safety and happiness. Prudence, indeed, will dictate that governments long established should not be changed for light and transient causes, and accordingly, all experience has shown that mankind are more disposed to suffer while evils are sufferable than to right themselves by abolishing the forms to which they are accustomed. But when a long train of abuses and usurpations, pursuing invariably the same object, evinces a design to reduce them under absolute despotism, it is their duty to throw off such government and to provide new guards for their future security. Such has been the patient sufferance of the women under this government, and such is now the necessity which constrains them to demand the equal station to which they are entitled. The history of mankind is a history of repeated injuries and usurpations on the part of man toward woman, having a direct object, indirect object, the establishment of an absolute tyranny over her. To prove this, let facts be submitted to a candid world. He has never permitted her to exercise her inalienable right to the elective franchise. He has compelled her to submit to laws in the formation of which she had no voice. He has withheld from her rights, which are given to the most ignorant and degraded men. He has withheld from her rights which are given to the most ignorant and degraded men, both natives and foreigners. Having deprived her of this first right of a citizen, the elective franchise, thereby leaving her without representation in the halls of legislation, he has oppressed her on all sides. He has made her, if married, in the eye of the law, civilly dead. He has taken from her all right in property, even to the wages she earns. He has made her morally an irresponsible being, as she can commit many crimes with impunity, provided they be done in the presence of her husband. In the covenant of marriage, she is compelled to promise obedience to her husband, he becoming, to all intents and purposes, her master, the law giving him power to deprive her of her liberty and to administer chastisement. He has so framed the laws of divorce as to what shall be the proper causes of divorce in case of separation, to whom the guardianship of the children shall be given, as to be wholly regardless of the happiness of women, the law in all cases going upon the false supposition of the supremacy of man and giving all power into his hands. After depriving her of all rights as a married woman, if single and the owner of property, he has taxed her to support a government which recognizes her only when her property can be made profitable to it. He has monopolized nearly all the profitable employments, and from those she is permitted to follow, she receives but a scanty remuneration. He closes against her all the avenues to wealth and distinction, which he considers most honorable to himself. As a teacher of theology, medicine, or law, she is not known.
He has denied her the facilities for obtaining a thorough education, all colleges being closed against her. He allows her in church as well as state, but a subordinate position, claiming apostolic authority for her exclusion from the ministry, and with some exceptions, from any public participation in the affairs of the church. He has created a false public sentiment by giving to the world a different code of morals for men and women, by which moral delinquencies, which exclude women from society, are not only tolerated but deemed of little account in man. He has usurped the prerogative of Jehovah himself, claiming it as his right to assign for her a sphere of action when that belongs to her conscience and her God. He has endeavored in every way that he could to destroy her confidence in her own powers, to lessen her self-respect, and to make her willing to lead a dependent and abject life. Now, in view of this entire disenfranchisement of one half the people of this country, their social and religious degradation, in view of the unjust laws above mentioned, and because women do feel themselves aggrieved, oppressed, and fraudulently deprived of their most sacred rights, we insist that they have immediate admission to all the rights and privileges which belong to them as citizens of these United States. In entering upon the great work before us, we anticipate no small amount of misconception, misrepresentation, and ridicule, but we shall use every instrumentality within our powers to effect our object. We shall employ agents, circulate tracts, petition the state and national legislatures, and endeavor to enlist the pulpit and the press in our behalf. We hope this convention will be followed by a series of conventions embracing every part of the country. Firmly relying upon the final triumph of the right and true, we do this day affix our signatures to this declaration of sentiments. 1848, the Declaration of Sentiments at Seneca Falls. All right then. So we are here at the end of the hour, and we shall at least announce a couple of public service announcements. Thank you for listening. This is WOBC 91.5 FM Oberlin College and Community Radio. And we have in front of us a list of in the CLE, in the CLE, August summer festivals. And there's, for example, a Vintage Ohio Wine Festival, August 7th through 8th, Lake Metro Parks Farm Park, North Ridgeville Corn Festival, our Akron Pickle Fest, Cleveland International Kite 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Cleveland Dragon Boat Festival. 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And that's the 30th, 11 a.m. to 6 p.m., Cleveland Cultural Gardens along Martin Luther King and East Boulevards. Cleveland Garlic Festival, and in September some more. Cleveland Oktoberfest, Cleveland National Air Show, Hungarian Festival, and there probably are some more, but that's all we're going to do right now. But we're here at the top of the hour, and we will be going into, see, there was a whole lot of them in June and July, but I didn't have this paper at that time, or if I did, it was in piles that I had not unearthed yet. That happens when you're like newspapers, and you try to get through them all. Sometimes you don't quite keep up with them.
But that's okay. Summer festivals in Cleveland. Good to know about. Check it out. August. Also want to let you know about the Oberlin weekday community meals, 5 to 5:40 on Monday and Thursday for in-person dining at the Episcopal Church on South Main. It's the building, the red building behind the church, across from Mickey Mart. And it's Monday and Thursday in-person dining, Tuesday and Friday carryout. And it's from 5 to 5:40 Monday and Thursday until 5:30 on Tuesday and Friday. So come get a hot meal, it's a free hot meal, provided by the community with the aid and assistance of the Greater Cleveland Food Banks. So it is a community resource you may avail yourself of and take your friends. And also I want to let you know about the 988 emergency number, a help number. Text or call if you need help with depression or suicidal ideation or anything like that. We need you, so get yourself the help you need and stay with us. The revolution is happening now. The revolution starts now. All right, so here we are in the next hour. This is WOBC. You are listening. Thank you, listening to WOBC 91.5 FM, Oberlin College and Community Radio. 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Now we're jumping to How to Dissent in 21st Century America. Last week or so, we talked about the absurd sentences for domestic terrorism, quote, domestic terrorism against, quote, Antifa, which does not exist as an organization, and the Trump regime trying to criminalize dissent. Well, the Center for Constitutional Rights, which published this book called Hell No, Your Right to Dissent in 21st Century America, is an advocacy organization. And over the years, let's see, they're... I thought we were going to have a mission here. All right. While CCR, Center for Constitutional Rights, unique contribution to human rights and social justice struggles is through its litigation work, we do not evaluate that work in traditional, quote, lawyerly ways. In decision about what cases to take, in the choices we make about media and advocacy during the course of a case, and in our assessment of the success of the case, the center looks beyond a narrow legal lens and considers, above all, a case's value to the social movements of which it is a part. The center accepts cases based on principle and the value of the struggle itself, not solely by using a calculus of how likely we are to win. We were the first organization to defend detainees at Guantanamo, for instance, because no matter how wildly unpopular it was at the time or how hostile the government was to the idea that those detainees had rights, the fight against indefinite detention is simply too important to bow to political expediency. Many of our cases are explicitly situated in larger justice struggles, and we take them with the intention of aiding those struggles. To the Center on Constitutional Rights, the value of a case is not determined solely by its outcome, but in part by the attention it can draw to the rights at stake and the vulnerable communities on whose behalf we are fighting. This is one reason we have a robust communications program, so that we can effectively publicize our clients and our causes. Similarly, CCR's dedication to advocacy work reflects the commitment to strengthening the organic connection of our case

Lobel. Sometimes the scrutiny a case brings to an injustice forces partial reforms to happen in response to public outcry or in an effort to undermine our lawsuit. Other times, a case helps put an issue on the map and contributes to long-term struggle that results in victory years or decades later. Very often, CCR sticks with a case, a client, a cause over years and decades before we win, but eventually we do win. So maybe that's one of the organizations you would like to support, Center for Constitutional Rights. Let's see, that probably .org, but I don't know if I have a ccrjustice.org. ccrjustice.org. That's their website if you'd like to know more, to follow this, or to support them, or all of those. Jewish National Fund versus U.S. Campaign for Palestinian Rights. The U.S. Campaign for Palestinian Rights, USCPR, is a national coalition of hundreds of groups working for freedom, justice, and equality, and one of the oldest and largest Palestinian solidarity organizations. Jewish National Fund versus U.S. Campaign for Palestinian Rights is one of the historic cases. Women in Struggle et al. Versus Bain et al. An anticipated 1,000 people plan to march in Orlando, Florida on October 7, 2023 in support of transgender youth and other marginalized communities. But participants in this historic grassroots... Okay, we haven't got the rest of that information. That's one of the cases. And Dombrowski, Kilmon, Arkansas Times, LP versus Waldrip. Arkansas Times versus Waldrip is a case that challenges a 2017 Arkansas anti-BDS law that requires companies that contract with the state to pledge not to boycott Israel or to reduce their fees. Boycott, divest, sanctions. That's been a movement for a long time against Israel because of Israel's behaviors, not because it's a Jewish state, but because of its behaviors vis-a-vis the Palestinians and occupying the Palestinian lands for some, 80 years now. Anyway, these are some of the cases. Check it out, ccrjustice.org. Now we'll go to the book, Hell No, Your Right to Dissent in 21st Century America. It's probably one you want to buy because you really want to know this stuff, because everybody needs to be out there. We need to be out there for the No Kings rallies. We need to be out there for civil disobedience. We need to be out there saying no to tyranny, no to fascism, no to ICE, no to fascism in the United States of America, no to the wannabe kings. Did you see that SOB wearing that Trump 2028? My guess is that that creep will be dead by then, and that would be Liberation Day for America. But you can quote me on it, but we know his condition. He's getting more insane every day, more senile every day, more ailing every day, let's just say. Nobody needs to do anything bad. He's doing it to himself. That's my opinion. And I think that the real Liberation Day would include Hegseth, and would include Stephen Miller, and would include the goofball that's trying to become the Attorney General, and Vogt, and all of these, you know, Vance and Rubio. Liberation Day will be when those individuals are no longer able to make decisions for this country, because we see that they are incapable of making correct decisions. And we want them out of our government. We must tsunami them out in the election. And then we must fight like hell to gain the seats that we win. So there are
1,000.

kinds of campaigns going on around the country. We must defeat the Republicans. We must defeat the fascists. And in the book on fascism that I quoted the other day, an Italian who was there during the time of Mussolini said, fascism is not to be debated. It must be defeated. And that's where we are, people. Don't doubt it. They are trying desperately to destroy all of the infrastructure that produced liberty and some modicum of justice for this country. They are trying desperately to destroy the media, the press, the universities, the schools, the Justice Department, I call it now the Department of Injustice, DOIJ. It is no longer a Justice Department. It is at the behest of the wannabe dictator in the White House, and it must be fought tooth and nail. We must defeat it. So I'm going to read a little bit here from the introduction. This is actually a preface by Vincent Warren. I don't know who this is, but his comments are pertinent. So, quote, terrorism is a word that has been used repeatedly by the executive branch since 9/11 to provide a rationale for going to war, unlawfully wiretapping, indefinitely detaining and torturing people, and cracking down on protest and dissent in violation of the U.S. Constitution and international law. The executive branch of the government, and I'm sad to say this includes both the Bush and the Obama administrations when it comes to most of these issues, has ushered in a new era of repression, enabling law enforcement agencies to abuse their powers by targeting, detaining, and silencing political activists. History demonstrates that this type of repression is far from a new exercise for the government. However, the current national security state has a cherished and enduring ally. The collective overpowering fear of violent terrorism and the desire for the government to keep us safe. That is on the part of the citizenry, of the people of this country. This is where we have to say no. We have to say no to the fear. We have to say no to the fear, and we have to embrace our unity as a people in order to face down and defeat fascism and tyranny. We must do this. So people, get ready. Get ready. I'm afraid that after the election, after the bloodbath that the Republicans experience in the 26 elections, they will try to double down on all of this. And it will take many, many millions more of us to stop them. So it takes all of us. The revolution starts now. Let's see. I will go ahead and read this. With the killing of Osama bin Laden in Pakistan, many are asking what the effect on our war-making foreign policy with respect to terrorism will be. That is only part of the question we should be asking. As this book makes clear, the other question is, what effect will our war-making foreign policy continue to have on our protest of that policy? And yes, I think that Trump's war on America, which includes the brown shirt ICE or black shirt ICE, whichever, the masked men who kidnap people off the streets of our cities. Yeah, it's a war against us. They are weaponizing our government against us. These Republicans are weaponizing the Justice Department against us, we the people. Yes, we have to fight this. We have to defeat it. We have to get active, and we have to solidarity is our key. We must unify as a people. Get active. Get busy.
I believe the answer is that unless and until the United States stops its current policy of declaring war on anyone in the world in the name of combating terrorism or stopping them from having a nuclear weapon, whatever the reason that they are attacking and killing other people, it is redounding to us and it will redound to our defeat as a country unless we get rid of this regime in power. And we need to do it ASAP in every possible way. That's my opinion. People will continue to organize themselves to oppose this regime. And as long as people oppose anti-terrorism policies, the government will use its power to label dissenters as terrorists. As again, I mentioned the Prairieland so-called Antifa cell. There is no such thing as a North Texas Antifa cell in Texas. No, there isn't. They are just weaponizing the Department of Justice against we the people to criminalize dissent. It's all the more reason why we must dissent. We will not be slaves again. And as long as people oppose anti-terrorism policies, the government will use its power to label dissenters as terrorists. It will be litigated, of course, but in the meantime, there are individuals who have been accused of things which they did not do or did not do in the kind of way that the government says they did. They are not what the government says they are. So finally, as long as the people remain afraid of the supposed terrorists in our midst, they should be. People should be actually very wary of the right-wing extremists. For example, the January 6th insurrectionists, 2021. Remember this. Do not ever forget that. The Republicans assaulted the Capitol, killed people, and tried to overthrow the government by dismantling the victory of Joe Biden in the 2020 election and keeping Trump in power. Don't ever forget that the Republicans did that. They have to be removed. They cannot be allowed to hold on to power. We must defeat fascism. We will not debate it. We will defeat it. And we the people are the ones who must defeat it. There is no Deus ex machina coming to save us. Nobody's coming to save us. Everybody is looking at the United States and laughing their asses off. What a jerkwad clown is in the White House. What an imbecile is heading our government and employing many imbeciles throughout our government, such as at HHS, such as the Department of Justice, such as the Department of Defense, such as dumb freaking Bob, you know what I'm saying, now causing another epidemic in the country, another measles epidemic, another epidemic based on lettuce that they fired everybody who might have been able to inspect that and stop it at the border. Yeah, dumb freaking Bob. Anyway. Finally, as long as the people remain afraid of the supposed terrorists in our midst, the activists, those we rely on to protest illegal and unjust government activities, will find it exceedingly hard to spread information about what the government is doing in our name. This book outlines the work that the Center for Constitutional Rights and many others have done to identify and combat illegal surveillance and infiltration of activists, the crackdown on protests, and the criminalization of lawful political activity. It also offers the reader a range of tools to use when that political activity piques the interest of law enforcement. It chronicles the evolution of repressive laws and tactics aimed at disempowering those who invoke our basic rights to speak, to assemble, and to demand redress from the government.
It also speaks to the current state of dissent and notes that while the stakes for defending dissent couldn't be higher today, the obstacles are more difficult and more complicated. Much of the organizing occurs online and by mobile phone and computer. This makes organizing more effective for the activist, but it also makes it easier for law enforcement to spy on and disrupt the activist's plan. And I would say this book was published before the advent of AI, and we are in a desperate race against AI to save civilization, I have to say. Yeah. For example, law enforcement has established, quote, joint terrorism task forces, end quote, that bring together federal, state, and local law enforcement and other agencies into, quote, fusion centers. State governments are even contracting out their illegal surveillance to private companies, as was done recently in Pennsylvania when the state Homeland Security Director at that time, James Powers, hired a private company to research and distribute information about groups engaged in lawful activities. Moreover, activists today run the very real risk of being arrested and prosecuted for their First Amendment activity under so-called material support laws, a danger made more real by the 2010 Supreme Court ruling in a Center for Constitutional Rights case, Holder versus Humanitarian Law Project. CCR challenged the material support statutes, including a portion of the so-called USA Patriot Act, which make it a crime to provide support, including humanitarian aid, literature distribution, and peaceful political advocacy, to any entity that the government has designated as a, quote, terrorist group. And I would say as of they're trying to target, quote, Antifa as a terrorist group. It is not a group. It does not exist except as a loose movement of individuals who want to fight fascisms and not be slaves. Okay. The court in that case, Holder versus Humanitarian Law Project, ruled that human rights advocates providing training and assistance in the nonviolent resolution of disputes can be prosecuted as terrorists. Now, isn't that freaking ridiculous? That is freaking ridiculous. While activists and the legal community are still trying to figure out the limits of the HLP case, it has brought a chill on protected activity. The court has criminalized speech and given the government more power to prosecute peace activists and human rights organizations who engage with groups on the government's list, even to support lawful goals. A national security state is a difficult place to protest. Yet without that protest, the, quote, war on terror framework that swings indiscriminately between terrorist suspects and peace and justice activists will be with us forever. No president in history ever weakened his powers, and it is not likely to happen in the future. To the contrary, we can count on the government to fiercely resist all of our efforts to change its policies, make it more transparent, and hold its officials accountable for the crimes they have committed. As a result, there is a more urgent need than ever for people of conscience to stand up and say hell no to war-making, to torture, to indefinite detention, to extrajudicial killing, and to racial profiling, among many activities that the government currently does with impunity. We need to say loudly and clearly that political dissent is not criminal activity, protest is not terrorism, and that the current national security state must be dismantled. And that hostile force that is in control of our federal government must be removed. This book addresses new and increasing government limitations on the right to protest and to seek social and political change in the United States, to examine the state of dissent in the 21st century. And it goes into what the book covers, but that understand. Get the book. Buy the book. It's not that expensive. It ought to be on your kitchen table so that you know this stuff.
Our hope is that this book will prepare people to speak out, take action, and by doing so, turn the tide against the increasing repression faced by those who dare to dissent. You know the line, first they came for the socialists and I didn't speak out because I wasn't a socialist. Then they came for the unionists and I didn't speak out because I wasn't a unionist. Then they came for the Jews and there was no one left to speak for me. We are in a similar situation now. The people who are in the streets opposing ICE are the great patriots of our country. And they have great courage. And now I will tell you about a book called On Courage. They just had a discussion of it last week on the show 1A. You have to listen to that show. It's such a great show. Let me see what I did with me. Let me see what I did with that particular sheet that I wanted to read. Because there's so much great stuff. So many people are speaking out and doing the work. And noncompliance with illegal orders, for example, is a very, very important tactic. Noncompliance, civil disobedience. When the laws are unjust, it is our duty and our right and our responsibility to stand against them, to disobey them. And I would remind you that Henry David Thoreau spent at least a night in jail until somebody paid his fine. He refused to pay the fine. They were trying to fine him because he refused to pay his tax that funded the United States war against Mexico in the middle of the 19th century. So he wrote the essay called Civil Disobedience. Check it out. I read a part of it a few weeks ago, but it too should be on our kitchen table because we need to be constantly reminded of these things. And there's another book that is wonderful, and I love this book. It's called On Disobedience. It's a nice little book, and it's part of a 5-book series. Here, let me tell you about it, and then I hope I can find the information about On Courage because you need to get that book. This is a resistance library published by Harper Perennial Modern Classics. It includes On Disobedience by Eric Fromm, Obedience to Authority by Stanley Milgram, The Present Age by Soren Kierkegaard, On Truth and Untruth by Friedrich Nietzsche, and The True Believer by Eric Hoffer. Get them all. Read them and know this stuff. Eric Fromm says in this book On Disobedience, he talks about the love of life, and the people who are destroying everything are people who hate life. Understand that that's who Trump and that regime is all about. They are people who hate life. They hate themselves. They hate everybody. They project that hate out onto other people, and they start killing people like they are killing immigrants in detention. And they're killing immigrants on the streets of our country. We must stand up and say no. We must disobey. We must say no to the lies they are perpetrating. And we must say yes to the truth. We are one. We are in this world together. We are here to help each other and to ultimately to have solidarity and to have liberty, equality, justice, and unity, peace for all. On Disobedience, human history began with an act of disobedience, and it is not unlikely that it will be terminated by an act of obedience, by Eric Fromm. I read an article just the other day about nuclear war and how the president, the one individual who can make that decision, I think that was in the Atlantic. I read a lot of things in a lot of different places. But there has to be change to that because we have a madman, an insane individual who is in the White House occupying it and has the power to do that, to
nuclear bomb anybody, anywhere, at any time, for any reason or no reason. He pulls it out of his hindsight. You know what I'm saying? This individual must never be allowed to perpetrate that kind of carnage, that kind of apocalypse on the people of the world. And he is getting desperate, and he is getting more insane by the day. You can see his mental deterioration, and he has never been emotionally healthy. He's definitely a misfit and unfit for the job, and yet here he is, and here we are. So we must refuse. The people who are in the military and who are video gaming the boats in the Caribbean should be refusing those orders. Those are illegal orders. They are against international law. They are crimes against humanity. Those individuals in a rational society would be brought up on charges of crimes against humanity, because that is what they're doing. They are killing people for absolutely no reason, based on somebody's idea that maybe they are committing a crime. But there's nobody arresting them and accusing them of anything or providing evidence or anything. These are illegal orders, and they're being perpetrated by Hegseth the monster, who is the head of the Department of Defense. And if you think that maybe I'm partisan, but I definitely stand against fascism, just like everybody who wants to be free should be standing against fascism, as Paul Robeson says. My favorite Paul Robeson. He says some people fight fascism with guns, some with pen or brush or different things. I'm paraphrasing it because I'd have to find the paper that has that quote on it. And when I look for a single one, it's such a hard thing when I try to find a specific one. Those are quotes by Howard Zinn. You know Howard Zinn. He wrote the book, The People's History of the United States, for if you want to know how it really goes. But anyway, I can't find that. It's just it's too hard to try to find such things on immediate notice. If I were better organized, things could flow a little more calmly, but it's just not the case. You know? We are who we are, and we do the best we can. Okay. But here's this quote. I haven't seen this for a while. Glad to find it. By Howard Zinn. Civil disobedience, as I put it to the audience, was not the problem, despite the warnings of some that it threatened social stability, that it led to anarchy. The greatest danger, I argued, was civil obedience, the submission of individual conscience to governmental authority. Such obedience led to the horrors we saw in the totalitarian states. And in liberal states, it led to the public's acceptance of war whenever the so-called democratic government decided on it. Now, that's important, because they have this illegitimate gang of thugs occupying our federal government, have taken taken the prerogative to create a war where war did not exist. They are killing people by the tens of thousands. Israel and the United States are war criminals. They're bombing water. They're bombing utilities. They're killing people in schools. They're killing people in apartment buildings. They're destroying infrastructure of countries that did not attack us or them. So, yeah, civil disobedience is what is required at this time. Non-compliance with illegal orders or with laws and actions that are targeting people like ICE. Okay. This first chapter is called
the meaning and importance of dissent. But before I get into that, let me remind you, you're listening to WOBC 91.5 FM Oberlin College and Community Radio, also streaming live at WOBCFM.org. Thank you for being aboard Radical Departures today. And on Thursday, from 3 till 4, we have Hypocrisy Now, and we have from 4 till 5, Labor Beat. So 3 to 5 again on Thursday, and we'll talk about some more of these things, because we always talk about these interesting things that we have to do to save our country, to save civilization, and to fight fascism and the tyranny that wants to dominate and control everything, including everything we hear, everything we see, everything we think, and everything we say, everything we read. Say no. Stand up and say no. Read banned books, for example. 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I mean, our NPR is the best radio going. You may not agree with everything, that's fine. I don't agree with everything. I don't agree with everything anywhere that I read or see or anything. But we have to have input of truth, and we get a much greater degree of truth on NPR than we get anywhere else in the media, because the corporate media is at the behest of big money, baby. Yeah. Yeah, I talked about the other day, I talked about the magazine, The New Republic is another magazine, another good one. The Progressive, they're great magazines out there, and they're telling the truth about what's going on in our country. And I would suggest, if you have the money and you can do it, subscribe to all of them, read them, pass them around to your friends, and use them as basis for thinking about things. It's very important that we think about things, that we question everything. Question everything. And do our own thinking. We don't need AI to think for us. If we want to be independent, free individuals, we must think for ourselves. We don't want to be automatons. No, we don't want to be robots. Say no to the lies and yes to the truth, that we are all in this together, we are one, and truth. Anything that divides us is part of the lie. Now, we are in this world to burn off our karmas or work off our karmas or however, whatever program we've come into the life with. But we are here in a world of duplicity where there's this side and this side. We're in the physical realm. But everything that we see comes from the unseen, and that is the causative realm is the unseen, and that would be where consciousness is. And then through the mechanisms of the physical realm, we create the consequences of those ideas and thoughts and values that come from the unseen. So that's where we do our work. All right, so the meaning and importance of dissent. We're going to read a little bit more of this. Maybe we'll play a couple of bits of music, and I think we'll close with the rousing Do You Hear the People Sing again, because I just love that song. Many of us think of the constitutionally protected right to dissent as the right to speak our minds and write and publish what we think. But free speech is only one of the three related rights protected by the First Amendment. Not only is Congress prohibited from passing a law, quote, abridging the freedom of speech or of the press, the amendment also protects, quote, the right of the people peaceably to assemble and the right to, quote, petition the government for a redress of grievances, end quote. Taken together, the right to free speech, the right of assembly, and the explicit right to express grievances to the government add up to an expansive right to dissent enshrined in the Bill of Rights.
beyond written or spoken words, the right to dissent is the right of citizens to organize themselves, to associate, to make themselves heard in order to achieve political and social change and oppose government policies without fear of impediment or reprisal. Despite these clear protections, the government has not always lived up to its constitutionally required mandate to protect our right to dissent. Indeed, it is the right that the government, whether federal, state, or local, has typically targeted for repression, especially in times of claimed, quote, emergencies. That has been true historically, and it is true today. Often, federal agencies and state and city governments, at times of both war and relative quiescence, try through surveillance, infiltration, and limits on protest to suppress dissent. Most of these repressive efforts have ultimately been beaten back, but not before people were jailed, and often not until the effects of the claimed, quote, emergency that purportedly justified the restrictions had dissipated. Since the founding of this nation, the government has made many efforts to restrict free speech and dissent. There's a list of page 8, cursory overview of major turning points. I think we'll jump over to that. Let's see about that. Oh, yeah, here. The Sedition Act of 1798, the Espionage Act of 1917, the anti-communist Palmer Raids. The anti-communist Palmer Raids 1919 combined executive action with legislation to crack down on and deport radical leftists and immigrants, actions subsequently revoked by the Secretary of Labor. The Special Committee on Un-American Activities, the preventive internment of more than 120,000 Japanese citizens and residents during World War II, COINTELPRO, 1950s through 1970s, the FBI's secret intelligence program illegally targeted various individuals and groups, including Dr. Martin Luther King, the Southern Christian Leadership Conference, the Black Panther Party, the American Indian Movement, Daniel Ellsberg, and many others in the name of monitoring potential, quote, threats. And they're trying to do that today with the Southern Poverty Law Center. The Anti-Terrorism and Effective Death Penalty Act, 1996. This one we're under now, that's for sure. Created a new category of prohibited activity, quote, material support to groups designated by the State Department to be foreign terrorist organizations. And they're trying to extend that to domestic organizations, including a range of groups sharing a common opposition to U.S. foreign policy. Enacted in the wake of the Oklahoma City bombing, this act contained little to no content relevant to the circumstances that produced that bombing. Interesting. So here, how the USA, so-called USA Patriot Act, redefines, quote, domestic terrorism. Section 802 of the so-called USA Patriot Act, patriot my ass, but anyway, that's my opinion, expanded the definition of terrorism to cover, quote, domestic as opposed to international terrorism. A person engages in domestic terrorism if they do an act, quote, dangerous to human life, end quote. Like everybody who goes into a school and shoots people, that would be, quote, domestic terrorism, but they don't charge it that way. That is a violation of the criminal laws of a state or of the United States. If the act appears to be intended to, one, intimidate or coerce a civilian population, I would say school shootings qualify, influence the policy of a government by intimidation or coercion. Oh, really, the people are going to intimidate or coerce the government? These people are crazy. To affect the conduct of a government by mass destruction, assassination, or kidnapping? No, the government is doing that to we the people. Additionally, the acts have to occur primarily within the territorial jurisdiction of the United States, and if they do not, may be regarded as international terrorism. Yeah, let's see, definition of broad enough to cover. We did that.
This is from the ACLU, so it's kind of all in on the legal aspects of it. But they will charge the ultimate things that they charge. They will never get, well, all right, they will hardly ever get convictions on those charges, and they will have to be brought down. They will have to be negotiated down to get convictions. But they did in the Prairie Land cases because it was Texas and because a cop was shot. But when cops shoot people, there is no such. I think that cops shooting people in the streets should be considered domestic terrorism. Don't you? I would. I think so. Anyway, let's go back here and see where we're going with this. But I would really like to look about bringing about political and social change, disabling democracy, the attack on dissent in America. But I would like to find something that gives us some tools that might be in the last essay. Because it does, if an agent knocks, that's in the next. There's three main articles here. The meaning and importance of dissent, if an agent knocks, and the Attorney General's guidelines for domestic FBI operations as of 2008. So let's jump over here, page 41. I like distillations of the things that need to be known. So visits and searches. If I am approached or called by a law enforcement agent, do I have to talk? This is the most important piece of information to know. You have the right to remain silent, and it is usually the best idea to do so. The Fifth Amendment of the United States Constitution protects you from being forced to reveal self-incriminating information to law enforcement. You cannot be enticed. You have to say no. I invoke my right to be silent. This is easier to say than to do. Agents are trained investigators. They have learned the power of persuasion and the ability to make a person feel scared, guilty, or impotent or impolite for refusing their request for information. Don't ever worry about being impolite to a cop. Just say, no, I don't want to talk. I invoke my right to be silent. An agent may suggest that any unwillingness to speak with her or him means you must have something to hide. She or he may suggest she or he only wants you to answer a few questions, and then he or she will leave you alone. The agent may threaten to get a warrant. Don't be intimidated or manipulated by an agent's threats or assurances. It is always best not to talk without an attorney present. If you do talk, anything you say can and will be used against you and others in a court of law, even if you tell the whole truth. If the agent doesn't believe you, and they are trained to not believe because they think they're always right, she or he can threaten to charge you with lying to a federal officer, which is a real crime. So the best course is to remain silent. I choose to remain silent. Clearly convey your intention to remain silent. Say, quote, I'm not talking to you, end quote, or, quote, I'd like to talk to my lawyer before I say anything to you, end quote. You can also say, quote, I have nothing to say to you. I will talk to my lawyer and have her or him contact you, end quote. You should ask the agent for a business card and say you will have your lawyer contact them. This should end the questioning. The one exception to this rule is if you are in a state that has a, quote, stop and identify statute. All states require you to produce a driver's license if you are pulled over while driving an automobile, and the Supreme Court has held that laws that require you to state basic identifying information, such as your name and address, are not considered incriminating, and that law enforcement may demand such information of you. They may only demand that information from you, however, if you are in a state that has a stop and identify statute. I think we need to know this, whether we are in such a state. An activist attorney in your state should be able to tell you
if your state has a stop and identify statute. And that has a note here, so let's see what it says about that. I always read the notes because they give you further information and where you can go. At the time of publishing, the following states have some version of a stop and identify statute. It was at the time of publishing, so it may have changed. Alabama, Arizona, Arkansas, Colorado, Delaware, Florida, Georgia, Illinois, Indiana, Kansas, Louisiana, Missouri, Montana, Nebraska, Nevada, New Hampshire, New Mexico, New York, North Dakota, Ohio, Rhode Island, Utah, Vermont, and Wisconsin. That's almost all of them. So just be prepared for that and know that that's all you have to tell them. Name and address. In the military, all you have to tell them is name, what do you have to say? Name, social security number, I think your identity number and branch or something like that. But the same basic rules apply if an agent calls on the phone. You do not have to speak to any agent who spontaneously calls you. Agents will often say that you are not part of any investigation. This may not be the truth. Tell anyone who identifies themselves as law enforcement that you will have your lawyer call them back and then stop talking to them. If possible, get the agent's name, telephone number, and agency. This should be on her or his business card, or she or he should be willing to provide this information. As soon as the agent leaves or hangs up, try to write down as many details about the interaction as you can. Document everything. This information will be useful to a lawyer and to others who have been contacted by law enforcement. Try to write down the name of the agent and her or his physical description, the type of car the agent was driving, the questions asked, and comments made during the interaction, the date, time, and location of the encounter, and the contact information of any witnesses. The best course of action is usually to get a lawyer involved. A lawyer can offer advice on how to proceed while protecting your rights. A lawyer can talk to the agent, find out what the investigation is about, try to set limitations on the subject matter of any questioning, and be present to advise and protect you if you are questioned. Sometimes a call from a lawyer is all it takes to get an agent to back off. With the advice of a lawyer, you may consider publicizing the encounter to others, but talk to a lawyer first. You may be affected by an investigation. With the advice of a lawyer, you may consider publicizing the encounter to others who may be affected by an investigation. If activists know that there is an investigation, they can be more vigilant in protecting their rights. Organizing and public pressure can expose and limit intimidation and fishing expeditions by law enforcement. So we'll go back to the first paragraph here. This is the most important thing you need to know. It is the takeaway. If I am approached or called by a law enforcement agent, do I have to talk? The answer is no. This is the most important piece of information to know. You have the right to remain silent, and it is usually the best idea to do so. The Fifth Amendment of the United States Constitution protects you from being forced to reveal self-incriminating information to law enforcement. Don't think you can outwit these people. Anything you say can and will be used against you in a court of law. Do not talk to them. Say, I'm not talking to you, or I'd like to talk to my lawyer before I say anything to you. I have nothing to say to you. I will talk to my lawyer and have her or him contact you. And get a business card, get their information, write down their unit and their number, their agent number. Agents are trained investigators. They will try to intimidate you. They will try to force you. They will try to threaten you. Say, I will see my lawyer. I will not speak with you. Okay. So here we are. We are at the end of the hour, and I was thinking to have another song to play, but I guess I won't do that because I can't remember what it was, and I'm going to play the one that we started with because I think it's so important to have that high-energy thought in our mind as we go about
as we go about our day and as we go about thinking about things and the threats that are mounting around us daily as the fascists try to consolidate their power. So we'll play this again. Thank you so much for listening. This is Radical Departures. We're here Monday 3 to 5, and we're here Thursday 3 to 5 with Hypocrisy Now and Labor Beat. So I hope you have a wonderful week, and resist, resist, resist. Disobey illegal laws, do civil disobedience, and coming together with other people and amplifying our power is so important now. We want to live in a democracy. We want to live as free people. We must fight fascism, fight it to the death, fight it in some way. So here we are. We're going to play Do You Hear the People Sing and carry it with you and sing it throughout the day. And yeah, listen to the whole Les Miserables. It's the greatest musical going. Thanks so much for listening. Have a good week.

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1: 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Cincinnati-based vibraphonist Rusty Burge joins us for a performance of originals and standards. Rusty is a professor of percussion at Cincinnati College and Conservatory of Music. He spent this evening performing with members of the Cleveland Jazz Orchestra rhythm section, including Jackie Warren on piano, Aiden Plank on bass, and Jim Rupp on drums. It's Rusty Burge, live at the Bop Stop.

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1: Hi, I'm Gabe Pollack, and you're listening to Live at the Bop Stop on WOBC 91.5, Oberlin. Cleveland is lucky to have a number of cultural institutions that have both persevered and thrived through challenging times. The Cleveland Jazz Orchestra is one of those organizations, and they feature many musicians, arrangers, composers, and educators. For this performance, the CJO hosts not one, but two special guests. First, percussionist Jamie Haddad. Jamie has made percussion his life's work, studying in North Africa, Brazil, Venezuela, and the Middle East. He has toured extensively with a who's who in the music industry, most notably with Paul Simon and Sting. Then, trumpeter and Cleveland native Dominic Farinacci takes the stage. Among a multitude of accolades, Dominic has multiple number one releases in Japan and served as Lincoln Center's first global ambassador to jazz. Led by Paul Ferguson, it's the Cleveland Jazz Orchestra featuring Jamie Haddad and Dominic Farinacci, live at the Bop Stop.

sax and Aiden Plank on the bass. Next piece is by Claire Fisher, who died about 10 years ago. At least one of my teachers, Bill Dobbins, considers Claire Fisher to be the greatest jazz composer after Duke Ellington and Thelonious Monk. Indeed, he has a unique harmonic approach, which I really appreciate. This is a lovely ballad that was on a record he released around 1985. It's a bossa nova called Where Are the Children? And this will feature Brad Wagner on the melody and Jackie Warren on the piano. Where Are the Children by Claire Fisher.

And right behind me, the remarkable Jamie Haddad. And we'll hand the mic over to him before long, as he'll be adding a variety of colors. We build this as an evening of at least some romance, as tomorrow is Valentine's Day. So here is our love ballad for the evening, one of the greatest songs, I think, ever written in the 20th century, by Irving Berlin. A series of questions. How much do I love you? I'll tell you no lie. How deep is the ocean? How high is the sky? This will feature Jackie on the melody and Brad Wagner supplying some extra alto saxophone counterpoint.

0: Brad Wagner on the alto saxophone and Jackie Warren on the piano. How deep is the ocean? And now I'd just like to introduce someone who, quite frankly, I've never worked with before but have long admired. He might be one of the world's foremost, exotic percussionists, a collection of instruments that almost no one else may possess. One day he might be playing with Paul Simon, another day with a group of Pakistani or Afghan musicians, someone prepared for just about every musical situation. Let me introduce Jamie Haddad, and he'll say a few words about the next couple numbers.
1: Thanks, Paul, and thanks for all your hard work, and thank you, all the musicians. This tune is written by Billy Drews, and Billy's pretty well known in the jazz community around the world. He spent a large portion of his time playing in the Vanguard Orchestra for probably the last 30 years, and he's played with John Scofield and John Abercrombie and Bill Frisell and just a whole cast of characters in New York City. But these tunes Billy wrote specifically so we could play at the Jazz Festival last year and for public television here in Cleveland. And so I thought it'd be fun to play it here with this when Paul asked. So I thought, why not? So give me a chance to learn the music a little better. So thanks, Paul, and thank you, Billy.

0: Yes, Jackie Warren, Aidan Plank, and Jamie. And now another Billy Drews tune. Any comments on this one, Jamie? Surfaces?
1: It's not what they appear to be.
0: Okay. Isn't that a Duke Ellington song? Things ain't what they appear to be. We'll let Jamie start this with Jackie.

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1: Surfaces by Billy Drews featuring Brad Wagner. Right now I'd like to hand over the microphone to a man who grew up in Solon, Ohio, and then was part of the first graduating class in jazz from the Juilliard School of Music, and then was a fixture in New York and Lincoln Center and Japan for many years, and then was sent as a representative of Lincoln Center, jazz at Lincoln Center, to plant some jazz seeds in the Middle East. And now he's returned to Cleveland for the last several years and been a prominent force. Very glad to have him here with us tonight. So I'd like to hand over the microphone to Dominic Farinacci.
2: Thank you very much. It's a pleasure to be here with the Cleveland Jazz Orchestra. Thank you for having me. I'm not sure which camera to look at, but I guess I'm looking into space, you know. So, okay, hello. I see one there. All right, good. So we'd like to play a song for you. Actually, these next two songs are off of my latest album, which is actually 5 years old now, a little behind. But about 6 years ago, almost to the day, we recorded the album Short Stories right here in Cleveland at the Jill and Tommy LaPuma Center for Creative Arts, and got to have Jamie on the gig, and Steve Gadd and Christian McBride and Jacob Collier, a lot of great artists, and Mark Malden as well, who played on this next song that we're going to play for you. And this is a cover, but a different kind of take on the Gypsy King song called Bambaleo.

All right. Thank you very much. I think so. Great. So we'd now like to play a song for you again off of this short stories album. It's it was recorded at the time when I was, as Paul mentioned earlier, I was living in the jazz capital of the world, Doha, Qatar. And when I say that in front of an audience, I always have this awkward stare and silence. But Doha, for those of you who haven't been there lately, it's next to Saudi Arabia, in the country of Qatar, right next to Saudi Arabia and about a half-hour flight from Abu Dhabi and Dubai. And I was living there as an ambassador to Jazz at Lincoln Center, had a wonderful venue that I was helping to lead and to bring artists from all over the world. And it was one of the greatest experiences of my life to be there to collaborate with artists of all different kinds of backgrounds, night after night for several years. It was actually an incredible experience and a culture shock as well, of course, growing up in Solon and moving to New York City, which was one transition, and then moving to Doha and then back to Cleveland was a whole other transition. Interesting. This next song is called Doha Blues, and I wrote it, maybe after a few months of just kind of taking in the culture and the mysterious and beautiful and soulful culture. You know, Doha is one of the most diverse places on earth. So I tried to bring all these different kind of elements that I was experiencing, you know, as an outsider into the music, and this is kind of what came out of it. So this is Doha Blues.

0: Before we play the last song of the night, I'd like you to make sure you hear everyone's name again. On baritone sax, we have George Schurnett. George is also playing a lot of bass clarinet tonight, so really supplying a lot of ballast for us tonight. Brad Wagner's playing alto saxophone and soprano saxophone with great excellence. Chris Burge, despite playing only one instrument tonight, is still playing it quite well, and we're really glad to have him with us tonight. Mark Malden, also a single instrumentalist, although he's pretty good on the euphonium, as I understand, and the bass trombone. Jackie Warren on piano. Aidan Plank, I often call him the startling Aidan Plank because of his deft technique. Jim Rupp on drums, one of the greatest of his generation. And then also two more of the greatest of their generations, Dominic Farinacci, about 20 years younger than myself, a little younger than that maybe. And that's in dog years, I think, or something. So, and Jamie Haddad on percussion. So we have one number to go, and thank you for sticking with us. Dominic can explain and justify this last number, or should I just say it? You want to say anything about this?
1: Sure. Yeah, maybe just one thing.
0: One little thing. Take it.
2: Yeah, this next song, Jamie, you introduced me to this, right? You and Michael, Michael Ward Bergman. Yeah, Joe. Right. Joey's Confession. All right. Yeah. Right. Oh, with the list. Oh, yeah. When you had the series going on with the Cleveland Orchestra. Yeah. That was great. And this song is Domingando. It's a great song. And mentioning about Doha, it's worth mentioning that one night, Jamie showed up at the club in Doha. Jamie and Billy Drews, right?
1: That's right.
2: Yeah. And you were there just for an hour. I know you had to leave right away, but it just shows the kind of connectivity and you know, to look at Jamie's career and all the different artists of all different generations and all different backgrounds from around the world who gravitate towards this wonderful artist. It's wonderful each time we get to spend just a little bit of time and learn some of the music that him and his groups introduce us to. So this is one of those songs. So this is called Domingando. And it's a lot of notes, and we haven't had many gigs, so I'll probably miss a couple. But thank you in advance. So.

And once again, I thank all of you for listening. Again, George Chernet, Brad Wagner, Chris Burge, Mark Malden, Jackie Warren, Aiden Plank, Jim Rupp. Our special guests are Dominic Farinacci on trumpet, Jamie Haddad on exotic percussion. My name is Paul Ferguson, and we're looking forward to seeing you, seeing all of you in person or in cyberspace, whatever the case might be. Thank you all, and have a good night.

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0: Welcome to Glad for Track with Dennis and Judy Cook and Doug McCrunnan on WOBC Oberlin 91.5 FM, Oberlin College and Community Radio. Glad for Trad is a program of traditional songs and tunes, and those inspired by the tradition from Britain and America. Each week, we select a topic and present a program of music related to that topic, along with a bit of mild erudition. Today's topic is, what's up? Funny word, up. It has its own meaning, but can combine with other words to change or intensify their meaning. Think of the word get and the phrase get up.
1: We'll start with Tamarack singing Up on the Veranda. The song is set in Muskoka, a regional municipality in central Ontario, Canada. It is a two-hour drive north of Toronto. Muskoka spans 2,500 square miles and has about 1,600 lakes. Thus, it is a popular cottage destination. Up on the Veranda is a nostalgic song about the heyday of the grand resorts of this region. That was the late 19th and early 20th centuries, when railroads and lake steamers made Muskoka easy to reach. The hotels became the center of wealthy vacationers' lives, and families conducted extended stays that could stretch for weeks or months in the summer. In August, the song says, they went to Windermere for the regatta. There is a Windermere in Muskoka, but also in the Pacific Northwest and in the Lake District of England. A regatta is a sporting event consisting of a series of boat or yacht races, usually rowed or sail-powered. Here's Tamarack.

That was Tamarack singing Up on the Veranda. The next song comes from Phil Cooper and Margaret Nelson's album Lady's Triumph. It's a musical setting of Helen Cruikshank's poem Norham's Water. Cooper and Nelson call it Up the Winding River. The poem reflects a special example of a lady's triumph. The Norham River, a famous trout stream in eastern Scotland, was a place steeped in the past. In this setting, Annie has a child out of wedlock, but her love of the baby allows her to triumph over the usual prejudices surrounding such a thing. Here are Phil Cooper and Margaret Nelson singing Up the Winding River.

That was Phil Cooper and Margaret Nelson singing Up the Winding River. Let's take an instrumental break with Skylark playing Up in Smoke. Usually, up in smoke means to be destroyed by fire, or just to be completely destroyed by some other means. We don't think that's the case here. Skylark's Up in Smoke is a set of three lovely Irish reels.

0: That was Skylark playing Up in Smoke.
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0: Here is Larry Kaplan's lovely song about a now lovely Connecticut River. The song is from his CD, True Enough. The Connecticut River is the longest river in New England, stretching over 410 miles and passing through four states. It starts at the northern tip of New Hampshire along the Quebec border and passes through Vermont, Massachusetts, and Connecticut on its way to Long Island Sound. The Algonquin people of southern New England called it the Tidal River because the tide on Long Island Sound flows up the river as far as Hartford. In the 19th and much of the 20th century, large-scale agriculture and heavy industry turned the river into a sewer. In 1973, public pressure helped bring about the creation of the Connecticut River Gateway Commission, which monitors standards for the development of riverfront land. Additional legislation helped increase the quality of the surrounding environment, slowly bringing back schools of shad and herring. In 1989, bald eagles nested there for the first time in over a century. In 1995, the entire Connecticut River watershed became the Silvio O. Conte National Fish and Wildlife Refuge. Here's Larry Kaplan singing, River Up, River Down.

sermon. Got a good dry hole full of Springfield coal. Got a firebox kicking to start her. Connecticut turns at the Middletown bar. Then it's straight down the river to Haddam. The steamboat dock past Joshua Town. Then Saybrook Point.

Wind blows hot in the midday sun. Goddamn gasoline engine. Silver from another fish kill makes you wonder about your own condition. Keep an eye on that river and the broken up trees. Bars grow their own kind of gardens. Driftwood forests and the riverman's grave. Transom and rudders and anchors. River up, river down. Tied in a bar to cross over 10 miles back

skull. She's a laughing at me, says you can't keep on boating forever. Some poet fella says he's crossing the bar, but he ain't spent time on this river. But he ain't felt nothing like the hush of the night when you're making 3 knots in slack water. You plan every run by the center.

boats get you thinking, so I'm thinking again. Spent my whole life on this river, fighting the currents, dodging the bars, working hard just to never make money. But all that I wanted at the end of the year was to see her afloat in December, to know that her wake touched the length of the shore, so the land that I love will remember.

That was Larry Kaplan singing River Up, River Down. Rack 'em Up, Eddie, written and sung for us by Cy Khan, takes place in a pool hall. A rack is a geometric form, usually triangular, used to assist in setting up balls in pool games. Rack 'em Up would be the call to set up for another game. Straight pool is a call pocket game, meaning the player must indicate the intended ball and pocket on every shot. That's what the singer is doing with the lyrics, five in the corner and two in the side. When he says he's running the table, it means he's putting every ball where he says he will put it without his opponent ever having a chance to shoot. But being lucky or skilled in pool doesn't mean the same will be true with your love life.

0: That was Cy Khan singing Rack 'em Up, Eddie. While there are some people who are early risers, there are many of us who find it hard to get up in the morning. Sweet Honey in the Rock has some pointed words for us in their lively, finger-snapping song, Still Gotta Get Up in the Morning. Sweet Honey in the Rock is an all-woman, African-American, a cappella ensemble. They are a three-time Grammy Award-nominated troupe who express their history as African-American women through song, dance, and sign language. Though we can't experience the sign language over the air, we get their point.
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0: Stand Up is the title of our next song and a phrase where up changes the meaning of a word. In this case, the phrase is a verb meaning to rise to a standing position. It can also mean to remain sound and intact under stress, attack, or close scrutiny, or to fail to keep an appointment with someone. Add another preposition, and you got stand up to, stand up for, or stand up with. Add a hyphen, and you've got adjectives for collars or comics. The song Stand Up was written by Jim Woodland and is sung for us by Brian Peters. It's a song of hope and encouragement.

That was Brian Peters singing Stand Up. We're a little late in the year for this song by David Mallet called Greenin' Up. But that's okay. It's a fun song. David Mallet says, I used to have an old horse, and he took great joy in the month of May. I always thought this was the kind of poem you might find written on the outhouse wall. David Mallet is an American singer-songwriter, best known for The Garden Song, inch by inch and row by row. Here's David Mallet.

That was David Mallett singing Greenin' Up. Here's a fun traditional lyric that Pete Seeger wrote a tune for and made a song that always brings a smile in our retirement community. Doug McLennan has modified the lyric to be even more positive for those of us seniors who don't eat a good breakfast and go back to bed. Mark Dvorak sings Get Up and Go for us from his CD, Just Something My Grandma Used to Sing.

That was Mark Dvorak singing Get Up and Go. The words of possum up a gum stump have a teasing sexual connotation, but otherwise they are keyed to the rhythm of the song. A gum stump is the stump of a sweet gum tree, a valuable forest tree in the southeastern United States. It's a popular ornamental tree in temperate climates, and is recognized by the combination of its five-pointed star-shaped leaves and its hard, spiked fruits. American possum are North America's only marsupial north of Mexico. They eat an amazing number of ticks and are immune to nearly every kind of snake venom. We have Possum Up a Gum Stump, played by Tom Sauber on clawhammer, banjo, Brad Lefwich on fiddle and vocal, and Alice Gerard beating fiddlesticks. Fiddler Hyter Colvin of Strong, Arkansas, first recorded this song in 1929 as Rabbit Up a Gum Stump. Here are Tom, Brad, and Alice singing Possum Up a Gum Stump.

0: That was Tom, Brad, and Alice singing Possum Up a Gum Stump.
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0: Eddie Pennington sings The Pig Got Up for us next. It's a song from the Temperance Wars of the late 19th century, though many versions of it have been recorded since then. I found a version with a chorus and later verses in which the pig is followed by a cow, a dog, and a goat in succession. Each of the animals has the same reaction.

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Now you can talk of stormy weather, when drinking fellers get together, and a lady passing by was heard to say,

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1: That was Eddie Pennington singing The Pig Got Up. Next, we have two sea songs involving anchors. First, a song from the Great Lakes, the largest body of fresh water in the world. It's a capstan shanty called Heave Her Up, sung by the Johnson Girls. The capstan was a large, man-powered winch in the days of sail. It was used to raise the anchor. The men walked around and round the winch, pushing on rods sticking out from it to give them leverage. There were actually three parts to the process. First, the anchor chain was pulled on board enough to position the ship over its anchor. Then, they had to work extra hard to bust the anchor free of the bottom, which was often thick mud. You'll hear the words, "bust her," in the song. As soon as the anchor is free of the bottom, it is away, or putting weight on the anchor chain, and the ship can now move. The third part is bringing the anchor up.

That was the Johnson Girls singing Heave Her Up. Our Anchor is Up to the Bow is one of the songs that James Madison Carpenter collected from Jimmy Cronin in London. The song says, our topsails are well sheeted home. To sheet home means to haul up on a sheet, the rope controlling the sail, until the sail takes its proper shape. The melody of the song is often associated with songs about Ratcliffe Highway. There is one in Palmer's, the Oxford Book of Sea Songs, for example. However, the text of our song evokes a more sentimental flavor of a broadside ballad, The Country I'm Leaving Behind. So Bob Walzer, who sings it here for us, added a few verses from the broadside. By the way, the lovely percussion you hear is made by the dancing feet of Julie Young, Bob Walzer's wife. Here is Our Anchor is Up to the Bow.

That was Bob Walzer singing Our Anchor Is Up to the Bow. We conclude today's show with a song, Come Fill Up Your Glasses. The lyrics were composed by Peggy Seeger in the early 1960s. It's sung here by Len Graham, who set it to a new melody. It's a song that calls for respect for everyone, an idea that has special relevance today. Here is Irish singer Len Graham singing, Come Fill Up Your Glasses.

That was Len Graham singing Come Fill Up Your Glasses. And that ends our What's Up program. Thank you for listening to Glad for Trad with Dennis and Judy Cook and Doug McLennan. We'd love to hear from you. You can email us at trad@judycook.net. That's trad@judycook.net. 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